How about that, huh? Bunch of stuff that just sounds great when you knit them all together. Which I did. Well, I thought. Anyway, we started out with, I spoke over that track by Bobby Keys. Bobby Keys put out he's the greatest rock and roll sax player of them all, one of them, you know, Steve Douglas aside, but that was his 1972 Warner Brothers record that he made with a cast of characters. Everybody from Dave Mason to Eric Clapton to Jack Bruce, Jim Gordon, Ringo, everybody. It's very much like what you heard on a track like Apple Jam by George Harrison's All Things Must Pass. Anyway, after that we heard J.J. Cale doing Chasing You from his Stay Around LP. J.J. Cale probably had more stolen from him by Eric Clapton than anyone other than Delaney. I mean, Delaney Bramlett and J.J. Cale were certainly the two greatest influences on the second half of Eric Clapton's career, no doubt. And actually, if you go back and listen to those guys, even better. After that, we heard a track by Little Feat. I got to talk about Little Feat because I got to talk about my friend Jesse Lauder's film, the documentary he did about Little Feat. He also did a documentary about Mad Dogs and Englishmen, which is incredible. Both those films, I'm so lucky to know Jesse. I'm so happy for him with his new film. I'm trying to remember the

That solo album that he did with all the great guests. Also, Dr. John, Bob Dylan, Flaco Mendes, Dave Bromberg, on and on. We're playing a lot of stuff with a lot of great people behind them. Jesse Winchester did Step by Step, sounding a little bit like Little Feet, I'd have to say. That's from his 1976 LP, Let the Rough Side Drag. Then we heard Bob Dylan doing Things Have Changed. That is from the film Wonder Boys that was released on Columbia in the year 2000. That was after the Daniel Lanois album, Time Out of Mind. And that's basically his touring band playing with him. Charlie Sexton, Larry Campbell, Tony Garnier, and Dave Kemper. And then after Bob Dylan, we heard Paul McCartney doing Three Legs off the Ram album, Just Because. Just because I can play whatever I want. Okay. So in the next bunch of tunes, we're going to play a bunch of stuff that... Just because I want to. It's not even related to Delaney or Bonnie or Eric or George or any of the people, but it's actually some of it is. But anyway, we're going to hear Southern Hillman Foray. We're going to hear Chris Hillman with Manassas. We're going to hear one by Joe Walsh. I don't know how much time we're going to have to do all this stuff, but I'm going to try to fit as much in. This is Time Won't Let Me, and the show is well named today because I have 62 songs queued up for today's show. There's no way I'm going to get to it all, but I'm going to try my best. So here we go with Southern Hillman Foray. This is actually a J.D. Souther song, followed by a Manassas tune, which is a Chris Hillman song.

0: We're two-thirds of the way through the show, and I couldn't be happier.
1: Things are going really well.
0: Except my phone rang, and it interrupted me. But I'm not going to let that bother me, and I'm going to tell you what we just heard. That last break when I was talking, I was playing Leo Kottke's Vaseline Machine Gun behind me. Boy, was that great. And then we heard a couple faves of mine. Southern Hillman Foray did Heartbreaker. That's off the first Southern Hillman Foray album. That was a J.D. Souther song. There was another great band. Oh, my God. Jim Gordon, Al Perkins, Joe Lava, Paul Harris. I think Kenny Passarelli was involved in that one, too. And then we heard a track by Manassas. That was Stephen Still's band with Chris Hillman again. And Hillman did that song. It was called Lies. That's off the Down the Road album. Hold on, I gotta move this along. It's a little better backup music. So yeah, we heard Manassas doing Lies. Then we heard Joe Walsh doing Life of Illusion. 1981, that's off the There Goes the Neighborhood LP. I think there was an extra track that was left over from the Smoker You Drink, the Player You Get album. That's a co-write with Kenny Passarelli. So there's all these bands back in the day, all these groups and people that made records together with these assembly of amazing musicians. That's another one, that whole Boulder connection between Boulder and Cleveland that, Southern Hillman Foray and Joe Walsh and a whole bunch of guys were on. Anyway, after that we heard a track by Mark Benno. He did Hot Foot Blues. That's his Lost in Austin album from 1979. Mark Benno did a number of records with Leon Russell as the Asylum Choir. That wasn't one of them. And then we ended with, are you ready for this? That was Chuck Prophet. Chuck Prophet with Jim Dickinson, a song he co-wrote, that Chuck co-wrote with Jules Shear, called Raisins. The band they called it was Raisins in the Sun. That was a song called All the Way, produced by Caldery and Slade. Those are the guys that ran Fort Apache and Boston, I think, and they recorded that one in Tucson, kind of a Basement Tapes type project that Chuck was involved with back when he was working with manager Mike Lembo. I'm afraid those two guys don't talk anymore, but Lembo hooked up Chuck with all these great co-writers, and that was actually a really, really good period for music. It was great. Behind me is the Olympians doing Mercury's Odyssey, great instrumental track. And we're going to play a little blues, the next five songs. And then we're going to go back and play some J.J. Cale and some Dave Mason and some more Joe Cocker and Leon Russell. And just keep on keeping on, because that's what we do here at Time Won't Let Me. So here we go with Freddie King, Joe Tex, James Carr, Lee Moses, Evie Sands, and Etta James. Not too bad, huh?
1: Okay.
2: By Jimmy Rogers.

Okay, that's that. We heard a bunch of soul and a bunch of blues and kind of went off from our theme today of all things related to Delaney and Bonnie and Friends and those wonderful group of musicians. Just played a bunch of stuff that I think they probably would have liked. Freddie King doing Walking By Myself. That is actually from the Getting Ready album on Shelter Records. Shelter Records was the label that had Leon Russell. Later, they had Tom Petty. Denny Cordell. Denny Cordell was incredible, by the way. This guy used to throw parties at his castle in Ireland that were legendary. And my friend Kate Hyman worked for Denny for a while. Never met him. Wish I had. Anyway, Joe texted I Want to Be Free. That's 1963 off of Dial Records. James Carr did Pouring Water on a Drowning Man. 1967, James wrote Dark End of the Street. I think we all know that one. Lee Moses did Adorable One from the 1971 album Time and Place. Evie Sands, a duet with Lucinda Williams, something called Cool Blues Story. That's the one that had that Bo Diddley beat. And that was from the A Woman in Prison album, produced by Chip Taylor. Jeez. And then Etta James doing I'd Rather Go Blind from her 1967 album on Cadet called Tell Mama. That was recorded at Fame Studios with Rick Hall. Legendary stuff all day long, all show long. This is just as good as it gets. Anyway, let's hear some more J.J. Cale and some more Dave Mason and some more Joe Cocker and some more Leon Russell. We're just going to keep on keeping on. This is Time Won't Let Me on Radio Valencia.fm.

right, a little Steely Dan. Oops. I hit my microphone with my baseball cap. I gotta watch out for that. All right, we heard J.J. Cale doing I Got the Same Blues. That's off his 1974 album, Okie. Then we heard Dave Mason. We heard Dave Mason doing The Lonely One. That's off of It's Like You Never Left album. That's got Stevie Wonder playing harp. Nobody sounds like Stevie Wonder playing harmonica. Just, it's so distinctive and so amazing. Then we heard a little snatch of Rock and Roll Stew by Traffic off of Low Spar from High Heel Boys. That's actually a Jim Capaldi track. Behind me is Pretzel Logic, Steely Dan doing Bodhisattva. And I just did it again. I gotta take my hat off. Anyway. Let's keep moving on. We're going to play a little Joe Cocker, a little Leon Russell, something by Mushroom with Gary Floyd, very short one. And then, if time, we're going to play something by the Grateful Dead, just because I feel like it.

Oh, I love that. That is actually Gary Floyd from Sister Double Happiness singing that little snatch of that song, Learning to Live Together. That's the one that my friend Jesse Lauder's first film is named after. That's a Joe Cocker with Mad Dogs and the Englishman track. A little 20-second version of that. Amazing. All right. We heard a lot today. And I did a lot today to make you happy and to make me content also. We heard in that last block of music, we heard J.J. Cale doing I Got the Same Old Blues. That's from his 1974 album. I already said that, didn't I? Okay, sorry, my first mistake of the day. Almost perfect show. Oh, well. Anyway, we heard Joe Cocker doing Pardon Me, Sir. That's from his 1972 self-titled album. We heard Leon Russell doing Out in the Woods from his third solo LP. That's Carney, 1972. We heard that thing by Gary Floyd. Behind me is the Mystery Lights doing It's All Right. And then I wanted to play this song by Jerry Garcia Band. I don't think we can play the whole thing. We're going to play half of it. But it's Jerry Garcia doing Gomorrah. And I just love this. And that's going to take us out, folks. So thank you very much for listening. And I hope you enjoy this. And I hope you listen to this show. And I hope to do another one half as good.

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Sue Storm on RadioValencia.fm. And you're tuned into Out of Limits. That was Cherry Colored Funk by Cocteau Twins and What Katie Did by the Libertines. And this is Warm Leatherette, the Grace Jones version, on Radio Valencia.

It's Sue Storm on Radio Valencia, and you're tuned into Out of Limits. That was A Complete History of Sexual Jealousy, Part 17 to 24 by Mamas, and Warm Leatherette by Grace Jones. This is kind of like a psych rock show, sort of, and this is Every Day's a Lesson in Humility by Suki Waterhouse and Belle and Sebastian on Radio Valencia.

Hey, welcome back to Out of Limits on Radio Valencia. I'm Sue Storm, and that was Flying on the Ground is Wrong by Buffalo Springfield, penned by Neil Young, I think. If you want this love by the West Coast Pop Art Experiment Band, Part 1, Caroline No with the Valve Bone Woe Ensemble by Chrissy Hind and the Valve Bone Woe Ensemble, and Younger Generation, the 2003 remaster by The Lovin' Spoonful, Panic, 2011 remaster by The Smiths, So Tough by The Slits, and Every Day's a Lesson in Humility by Suki Waterhouse and Bell and Sebastian. This is I'm Shaken by Little Willie John on Radio Valencia.

make your wildest dreams come true. I got voodoo, I got voodoo, I got things I ain't even tried. I got friends on the other side.

deck of Jorva, playboy. Now you're gonna get hitched, but hitching ties you down. You just wanna be free, hop from place to place. But freedom takes green.

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You can leave me suggestions if you want. And this is Ghost Town by The Specials on Radio Valencia.

Sue Storm. Welcome back to Out of Limits on Radio Valencia. You just heard You've Got Me Voodooed by Mary Ann McCall and Charlie Barnett, who was apparently married 11 times. His last marriage lasted 33 years, but his other marriages, there were 10 other marriages that were quite brief, I believe. We've got Joy Windsor, May to August of 1957. Linda Joyce Johnson, April to June of 1956. Geraldine Scott, 1954. Yeah, none of these lasted very long. This is Oblivious by Aztec Camera on Radio Valencia.

You're tuned into Out of Limits on Radio Valencia. That was Sour Times by Portishead, Warmth of the Sun by Levitation Room, and Oblivious by Aztec Camera. And this is Cities in Dust by Susie and the Banshees on Radio Valencia.

It's Sue Storm on Radio Valencia. You're tuned into Out of Limits and whatever is next door as my background. But that was Clara Clairvoyant by Donovan. My World Fell Down by Sagittarius. Wolves Don't Live by the Rules by Willie Thrasher. Misery, the single version by Barrett Strong. Buttercup, I'm a Supergirl by Shonen Knife and Audio Tree. And Cities and Dust by Susie and the Banshees. This is Tous les Soirs by the Delmonts 45 version on Radio Valencia.

All right, thank you, DJ Doug, for the intro. Welcome to Bo's Veranda on Radio Valencia. Fun fact, when I joined Psyched Radio, I kept saying Bo's Veranda on Radio Valencia for like the first month before I broke the habit. I was like, no, it's Bo's Veranda on Psyched Radio, San Francisco. But, you know, that didn't work out so well. Anyway, enough about that. We got a lot of jazz in the lineup tonight because that's just how it fucking worked out. Did not get that much good rock and roll music this week. I didn't find any, or maybe I was too lazy or whatever. But we're going to start this off. Actually, we're going to turn the volume down and get this queued up. Okay, there we go. Anyway. Yeah, this first tune is a dude named Kenny Dorham. Name of this tune's Aphrodisia.

jazz, I suppose, but jazz adjacent, as I said. All right. Yeah, the first tune was Aphrodisia by Kenny Dorham, and we had Alive with Ghosts today. Number one, Chris Potter, Bill Frisell, Nate Smith. And that was Akusimi, is the name of the band. The name of that tune was Anima. And that last one was a little bit of Charlie Hunter with Snake Pit. Never seemed to get tired of Charlie Hunter for some reason. And he's got the most, like, interesting, you know, like, two bass strings. And is it four strings on the guitar? I'm not sure. Crazy looking guitar, too. Really is. Anyway. So that was jazz-ish set number one. And as we do on Genre Free Radio, we're going to play something completely different now and get more into some dub. And name of this artist is Carrie Brown. And name of this tune is Voltage.

Alrighty then. That was Ziggy Marley and Jake Shimabukuro. And I did impress myself by typing that in without having to look at his name for once. With Make It Paradise, a fun little island tune, as it were. You're listening to Bo's Veranda on Radio Valencia. That first tune was Voltage. I'm not sure. That was like electronic dub or something, but it was too weird, so I had to play it. And then we had the Gay Lads, who a very old rocksteady group that I recently discovered. The name of that tune was Joy in the Morning. You can probably figure out what that's about. I had a girlfriend like that once. Anyway, then we had Fita Hapia. Of course, that was Easy Star All Stars from their Radio Dread album, which is of course, reggae version of Radiohead's album OK Computer, and it's fucking amazing. Anyway, we're going to be neighborly and talk about what's happening at the Makeout Room right next to the studio here on 22nd Street in between Mission and Valencia. Fun fact, Radio Valencia has never actually been on Valencia Street. Hello. Right. A rubber band just snapped in my face. I have a pop filter, and I use a rubber band to hold it on, and it just failed in dramatic fashion. That was fun. All the weird shit that happens on Radio Valencia. Anyway, tomorrow night is Happy Endings, because we could always use a happy ending. Writers perform an assured theme of battle of adulation of an appointed committee. $10-$15, 7 to 9 p.m. And then Technologica residents Fiflo Elmero Garo Sondero. Wow, that's a mouthful. Latin Tech Italia House Free. Speaking of DJ gigs, our very own Moro, I'm not sure what his actual DJ name is, he is spinning this Friday at Asiento, which is on 21st and Bryant here in San Francisco. It's one of my favorite places in the city. I go there a lot. The food is killer. They make really good drinks if you're into the fancy drink thing, which, as I get older, I'm kind of exploring a little bit more, to be honest. But yeah, it's a really cool space. There's an area to dance. I'm sure the tunes will be killer. The food's amazing. Everyone who works there is like really friendly. I'm friends with all of them, including the owner. It's where I had my big 50th birthday bash. So yeah, that's happening this Friday at Asiento, 21st and Bryant in San Francisco. All right, we'll get back to the Makeout Room in a little bit. We're going to play more music now, because I don't like to talk as much as I used to on the radio, and we're going to play something completely different as we do, a little kind of more punky stuff. The name of this band is Sex Mex, and the tune is I Don't Wanna Know.

All right, I was on the fence about playing that one, but that worked out well, didn't it? That was Echoes of the Jungle by Funk Breaks. Listen to Bo's Veranda on Radio Valencia. That first band was called Sex Mex. The name of that tune was I Don't Want to Know. Very plunky, in-your-face, kind of AM radio mix, that's for sure. And, of course, then that was Bad Religion with Change of Ideas, something that we need. And that was a Fantagram with Peking Duck. That little trippy kind of dancey thing was called Forever. Sometimes I get into that stuff. Gotta break it up, you know. Can't listen to Rush 24/7. That's why I started doing this. Anyhow, let's get back to being neighborly, shall we? Also, this weekend, Saturday, at the bottom of the hill is Val Holly and the Wanderers. They're a very cool, like, 50s cover rockabilly kind of band. Aaron Barrett is the front man. He's in a bunch of other very notable San Francisco bands around town, like Floating Goat and, what's the name of that other one? It'll come to me. Very trippy sound they have. I've never seen him play live. It'll come to me. But yeah, he's playing at the bottom of the hill, which if you've never been to the bottom of the hill, you should definitely go before it closes at the end of the year to get demoed for billionaire, you know, housing projects and shit. It's a very old storied venue, bottom of the hill. It's been around for many, many years. I've seen tons of shows there. I saw G Love Sands Special Sauce there. That was the first time back in the 90s. And saw the Reverend Horton Heat with the Surfer Jets. I saw Emily Palin, Nitrous M1. That was an amazing show. Anyway, bottom of the hill. Very sad it's going away. Why can't some billionaire get like interested in music and save a music venue? You know, like just throw us a bone, you know, or pay some taxes. How about that? Anyway, Wednesday night at the Makeout Room. Guajon, 9-piece band performing popular Cuban music, tropical jazz, good island vibes, Caribbean. 6:30 to 9:30. That sounds cool. I have to work Wednesday, sadly. Thursday, Soulfinger, moody organ-driven soul, followed by Ron Wild, 60s R&B, soul and funk, presented by DJ Tonearm. Not a bad name. I wonder if he's only got like one arm or something. That would be like, it'd be a little harder to DJ with only one arm. Well, that's Thursday. I could swing by on my lunch break and peek in, give you the lowdown on DJ Tonearm. It's 6 to 10, and then Pillow Talk with DJs Yesterly, Midnight Boogie, Deep Funk, Soul Jazz. This is next door at the Makeout Room on 22nd Street in San Francisco between Mission and Valencia. All right. And I think Robin Hitchcock is playing this Thursday at the Chapel. Can't make that one either. Gotta work. But Robin Hitchcock I saw at the White Chica Festival many years ago. And the guy's just this great kind of guitar player, storyteller, incredibly charismatic, very funny thing that you just have to experience it. So if you're looking for something to do Thursday night, I believe it's this Thursday at the Chapel, Robin Hitchcock with his full electric band. All right, we're going to get on with it, as it were. Vamos. And get into some kind of more jazzy acoustic stuff, or guitar stuff at any rate. Told you this is going to be a very jazzy show. And this song is by someone relatively new on the scene, Eleonora Strino. I think she's only got like one album out, and maybe this EP or something, but this is a beautiful tune. And I got some Pat Metheny coming up and some other stuff too. So, yeah, enjoy this tune.

Damn. That was pretty fucking awesome, wasn't it? The name of that tune was TJ Paris. Benjamin Garcia, Lucas Martinez, Antonio Sanchez. Some badass drumming in there, too. That first tune, which was Melancholy, I suppose, it was La Campana di Vetro by Eleonora Strino. Then we had one of my favorite jazz tunes of all time, favorite tune of all time, The Morning of the Carnival by Pat Metheny. Beautiful tune. Then that very happy tune, that was Cogito by Aksumi once again, and that's from the soundtrack to the show Pluribus, which I am watching right now, and I gotta say, it's one of the most entertaining shows I've ever seen. I mean, it was like made for philosophy majors. Definitely. Like, they should show this shit at Berkeley. There's like one class in particular, which I won't get into because it's a traumatic memory, that it would apply to in so many ways. So, yes. Thank you, Darth Nimbler, for that recommendation. Been interested in that show. And plus, I love me some Ray Seahorn. I think she's a fantastic actress and needs to get more attention and more awards or more something. Anyway. So, we're going to look at the chapel. There's this band playing a week from Friday called The Collectivity, and they look like kind of a jazz funk band, and apparently they're going to play all of Pink Floyd's Wish You Were Here album, and the tickets are $30, and I'm seriously thinking about going to that because A, it's a block from my house, and B, it's only $30 and it sounds interesting. So, and you know, most chapel shows are generally good, so there's that. Speaking of places in San Francisco, I don't know, I got inspired by a certain skit I saw recently, and we're going to play a bunch of tunes now that we used to play in the early 2000s at this certain bar up in Noe Valley called The Donor, and this definitely goes out to a certain Christy. Anyway, especially this first tune.

there. There's a little Eric B. is President by Eric B. and Rakim from their seminal album Paid in Full. Listen to Bo's Veranda on Radio Valencia. That was a lot of fun music, wasn't it? It was Weezer with Say It Ain't So. In the Waiting Line by 07, Sugar We're Going Down Swinging by Fallout Boy. American Boy by Estelle. And someone's name I will not pronounce. Then we had Empire State of Mind by Jay-Z and Alicia Keys. I always really just dug that song for some reason. And Eric B. is President. I support that message. Anyway, getting a little late. We're running out of time. We're going to talk about, yes, Robin Hitchcock Live Electric Full Band Show is in 2 days at The Chapel. I highly recommend going to that if you can make it. Tickets are still available, apparently. And then there's this show on the 22nd, Collectivity Perform Pink Floyd's Wish You Were Here. Excuse me. I'm quite curious about that. And the tickets are $30 advance, $35 the day of the show. If you want to avoid all those bullshit fees, you can actually just go to the box office at NEI Throwpen and just buy a ticket. And they do give you, like, an actual ticket, which is cool. Most venues don't do that anymore. So, say what you will about the chapel and its ownership and politics, but, and, well, the price of beer is rather high there. I will say that. Typically, good shows at the chapel, in my opinion. All right. So, we're going to get into some interesting other music as we just played all that poppy shit. The name of this tune is Liquid Mountains by Sven.

right. That tune was called Sweet Tea by Sam Freibisch. That first tune was Liquid Mountains by Sven Wunder. And then everything in the middle there was Salt of the Sound. The name of the tune is Everything Breathes. You're listening to Bo's Veranda on Radio Valencia. Yeah, it's been kind of a jazzy night. We got technically 4 minutes left, but we're going to go over as we usually do and play a little bit more jazzy tunes. And don't forget, this Friday at Asiento, Moro, staple here at Radio Valencia, is going to have a DJ set. And the food is fantastic there, and so are the drinks and all that sort of stuff. I love that place. Everyone there is totally cool. So you will find me there on Friday night. And then Saturday, Bottom of the Hill, Val Holly and the Wanderers. You'll probably hear a little Link Ray, things like that there. That'll be a fun show. So be at the Bottom of the Hill on Saturday. And I'm going to shut up and be back next Monday night / Tuesday morning. Bo's Veranda in Radio Valencia. Leave you a little John Schofield and some other stuff. So, thank you for listening. Have a good week.

I was angry with my friend. I told my wrath. My wrath did end. I was angry with my foe. I told it not. My wrath did grow. And I watered it with fears, night and morning with my tears. And I sunned it with smiles and with soft, deceitful wiles. And it grew both day and night till it bore an apple bright. And for my foe beheld it shine, and he knew that it was mine, and into my garden stole when the night had veiled the pole. In the morning, glad I see my foe outstretched beneath the tree. And now, ladies and gentlemen, another iteration is coming your way of the Ask Dr. Hal Show, live on radio. Yes, dear fiends, this is your irritating horror host, Dr. Howland Owl, here before you once again to explore the world of terror, mystery, boredom, or whatever. The thing is, it is a continuation, not really even a starting, but just the next word at the end of the parenthesis. And so we welcome you, one and all, to our special salon upon the air with a surprise mystery guest who I think may surprise some of you, indeed. Not who you're thinking. And so we have that ahead of us, as well as the usual subject matter and re-layered palimpsests of archival material.

0: A new visitor to the city of Fresno will see much that he or she cannot at first comprehend. From the In-N-Out burger to the taco truck throwdown, many are the destinations, and Fresno's varied residents travel on errands of their own. Man, woman, and child, all staring at their phones. In Fresno, no one ever asks another if she or he is comfortable or content. The answer is already known, universally, as if a spell has been cast. Fresno is in the center of the mysterious San Joaquin Valley.
1: You must be joking.
0: Of all cities in the central
1: San Joaquin Valley,
0: it can boast of being the largest. But no one you may encounter.
1: But they do a lot of joking there.
0: It is approximately 220 miles, or 350 kilometers, northwest of ultra-cosmopolitan Los Angeles, the city.
1: Oh, that Los Angeles.
0: The name Fresno, in Spanish, the tongue of the conquistadores, is said to mean leaf of ash. And, yes, an ash leaf still ever flutters on the city's flag. It is true that many ancient peoples of Fresno are now less than ashes. The Yokuts once traded with other Californian tribes of Native Americans, including coastal peoples such as the Chumash, on the fabled shores of Central California. Then they would trade herbs and medicinal plants and the byproducts of many animals. But do not ask for medicinal plants on Fresno's streets today. Helmeted guardians, police of the municipality, will handcuff you and, it is said, beat you with truncheons or bars of iron. Better to turn your eyes away or dance to the hidden music.
1: Have you got a working
0: initiates of Fresno?
1: Huh?
0: It is said that in the 1970s, the dance style known as popping evolved there. And in living memory, a 1986
1: popping your joints, that is, when you try to do the dance.
0: Series, they say, called Fresno, featured Carol Burnett, Dabney Clark, Terry Gunn, and even Charles Grant, along
1: people?
0: With a treasure trove.
1: You know those folks, don't you?
0: But
1: Dabney
0: this
1: Coleman?
0: Was in the long-gone 1980s.
2: Richard Simmons.
0: And today, few recall the names and faces.
1: Say,
0: and Fresno is liquid.
1: That device over there, somebody
0: the
1: left behind, and it's
0: and
1: a voice changer and
2: oh,
1: robot
2: it's still here?
1: Voice thing. Yes, it's right there.
2: Oh,
1: right
2: I see.
1: There.
2: Yes, yeah. It's a Don Joyce-ifier, in a way. I have his. Remember, he had a...
1: I used it last time.
0: Return.
2: With your voice?
1: Yes.
0: For rezoning farmland for housing development.
2: Yeah, use it tonight. It
0: before
2: will confuse
0: the Federal
2: people.
0: Bureau of Investigation.
2: I'm just a tape. I'm not.
0: Before it was widely
1: yes,
0: known.
1: I have plenty of archival material of Mr. Puzzling Evidence here.
0: Pay off,
1: as our listeners know.
0: Rezoned. And make a large profit building
2: so much info now
0: inexpensive
2: that
0: housing.
2: We can get on these amazing little plastic discs.
0: Were eventually
2: I mean, this I have.
0: And
2: oh,
0: now,
2: I just realized I have
0: I
2: in
0: wonder,
2: the back of the car.
0: Does the mere act of
1: you have this? This was really hard to find for
2: no,
1: a while.
2: I've kind of given up on soundtracks because
0: neither the bored teenagers.
2: I don't like
0: or
2: mixing with them that much because they're copyright. So. I have
0: they
2: huge
0: look at their
2: amount of.
0: And ignore
2: I should bring
0: it. Well, turning
2: there's
0: away
2: bag,
0: their eyes.
2: There's a bag, I
0: as
2: think,
0: you
2: at,
0: walk away
2: at Relodio of ones
0: looking
2: that
0: away from the city.
2: Rob turned even down. I turn. I mean, they're
1: huh.
2: mine.
1: Well, I should look through those. There might be something
2: if I remember
1: that we
2: tomorrow night. Yeah.
1: Add to us here.
2: Also, we need a picture of Agent Hal and some of his customers.
1: What, me and my decrepitude and senility?
2: Well, no, an archival picture of you in a suit or looking businesslike
1: oh,
2: as
1: yes.
2: the agent and you know what. And then I can actually drop in. I just need a picture of you looking kind of serious. That would probably be it. And I can make one out of the system that I'm using.
1: Remember that thing we did where there was a camera crew and we sat behind
2: years
1: the desk
2: ago.
1: And so you don't have that do
2: I do and
1: if
2: I was just thinking
1: get,
2: about it the other day
1: get, you know where I'm sitting behind the desk and
2: well
1: that
2: then because remember the joke was I was wearing shorts
1: yes
2: so I at one point I object to something and I stand up and I'm obviously not a serious lawyer if I'm wearing
1: sure.
2: my underpants
1: no I don't think it was that one
2: but
1: it was
2: okay.
1: We that was where we first met Caroline and Roma they or Roma was working there
2: in that one I'm mentioning?
1: In the
2: no,
1: one that
2: the
1: I'm
2: one.
1: Mentioning.
2: Okay, right, that's right.
1: And,
2: God, yeah.
1: At one point, Court Holland and somebody else rolled back this rolling door, and I'm sitting behind it at a desk, and I'm saying, "Hello, I'm Dr. Holland."
2: And did I bring a camera and shoot any of that? I don't remember.
1: Well, that's what I was asking. Do you have that? Is that something that you... Because it was part of the show that we put out, and then the show itself was mocked by English people. Do you remember that?

0: alive. Uh-huh. He's around.
1: Or Smith would. He played it on the Hour of Slack at one point. It's really insulting to the because they didn't understand we were joking with our.
0: Did you meet these English guys?
1: No, they did it in England. They were the producers of the show.
0: Oh,
1: they shot that, all this material. Then when they went back to England and looked at it, they thought this is the way to handle it.
0: I remember that, but because I also did a lot of work with Jim Erickson's cousins, who were from Blackpool. And it was really, we did the same thing there. It was sort of like, you know, we were at Wankers and everything for quite a while, and it was fine. It was just to have the English, we love the English accent in this country, so.
1: Well, this is, of course, not the stately BBC accent,
0: no,
1: but this citified thing.
0: That was part of the Beatles, the way that the Beatles H-bomb just flattened all other music in the U.S.
1: Yeah, they brought that voice.
0: The English invasion just for 2 years killed rockabilly. And it, which was nascent, and of course the other part of that was Elvis went in the army,
1: ignoring
0: and Jerry Lee
1: the
0: Lewis,
1: the race
0: his cousin,
1: the race record
0: cousin.
1: Still going on.
0: And then there's one I can never remember the name of the guy that George Harrison gives an homage shout out to in the last Beatle project, a movie project, and.
1: Not Roy Orbison or somebody like that.
0: It's that era, but he's a guy that was apparently Elmore somebody who had a certain kind of guitar style that Harrison then loved as a kid and developed on his own. And he just says, you know, and those three people, Elvis, that guy, and Jerry Lee Lewis, were, that happens and the Beatle happens, so all that wonderful rockabilly just went, bam, just fell and disappeared. But Motown left. Everything just left. Because the Beatles and then everybody hopping out. You know, also rock and roll was becoming a business for the first moment.
1: Right. Well, it was really going 100 miles an hour in New York and places like that.
0: And
1: it's constantly changing.
0: According to one book I have, the CIA made Laurel Canyon happen.
1: What? All they wanted to contain the rocksters so they could be kept under observation?
0: Guide with the release of acid. And it's a whole... I bought the book anyway because it's a wonderful history of Laurel Canyon cult going back to the 20s and times like that. But the our time, apparently, we were just following along the CIA's guidance.
1: But it got away from them.
0: Yeah, well... I don't know. Everything does. I think that's the nature of dealing with...
1: When you create something, it frees itself.
0: I thought everybody saw that in Frankenstein. Only then the self died at the end.
1: Well, which one? The recent one?
0: Oh, you know, I haven't seen the beautiful recent one. Yeah, I have so many things to catch up on.
1: It's many of the scenes that are in the book are in it, but it's still not accurate at all to the book.
0: Well, I always... felt that was part of the fun of Frankenstein was he people. It's like a number of myths. You can just take the thing and twist any way you want and you tell.
1: They make Victor Frankenstein a really despicable character.
0: Who played by whom?
1: I can't remember.
0: I saw a picture of the
1: Benicio del Toro. I'm just wildly throwing names out. I don't think so. It was somebody I haven't. I'm not familiar with. Also, Frankenstein himself. I mean, the monster himself wasn't someone I had seen before. But it's really good acting. It's just like the motives and everything are different. It does have the framework of the Arctic exploration and the ship stuck in the ice.
0: Wow.
1: You know, it's really well done.
0: Yeah.
1: It's just another quasi version of the story.
0: Sure. It's just a frame to hang stuff on. I think the good stories are, and they get translated down through history, the old oral days, and then now. Now we're back in the oral days where AI is the mistake built in as it's told down through the centuries. Only it only takes seconds now to get it wrong. And AI touches us all in the head.
1: Listen to those happy celebrants outside, lined up in front of the velvet rope outside the club.
0: Who gets something about it, about AI, that is. But that just scares everybody. And then, of course... look at what Ivan Stang's doing with his many precious minutes on this earth.
1: I'm thinking of sending him some more of my art to animate.
0: Right now, he's...

0: I couldn't tell whether it was the first or the second book, and is going at those.
1: Oh, yeah, endless. Right.
0: I mean, it's like...
1: Well,
0: it's cool,
1: we're going to have a readable online version in which the illustrations are GIF-like jumping around.
0: Right.
1: You know, I guess you don't need AI for that if you make a GIF and can somehow isolate it to a piece of the screen. But I don't know. I'm totally ignorant about it.
0: Yeah, it's... See, the thing is that I was just reading today and somebody about phone use. And how that's changed, I mean, beyond dramatically, and how we use our phones. And said, start one paragraph, if you still use your phone like 1998, I just went, wow. It's only then. You
1: know. Who would say that?
0: Talking about, a person talking about why people don't talk more on the phone anymore.
1: Oh, yeah, the phone isn't so much for talking, but it's for texting and all of that.
0: Yeah, because it's safer. I mean, there's so much bad stuff in the stream built around old style technology. It doesn't have to be an old phone. It can be anything.
1: I have a feeling unless somebody went out of their way to teach me, I'll never learn what they know. The young cartoonists... Apple can put her finger on the phone and by touching the drawing actually color the drawing with all these colors and it works perfectly. You know, when we used to have to cut screens of a red, yellow, blue, and a black and white one and so on, and all the photographic stuff that it went through to produce color.
0: Yeah, it's
1: but I mean, not the laptop, it's phone. She's holding the phone.
0: It's a different and sometimes better than the laptop. It depends on what you're doing, what the mission is. As always, all through mankind's history, what do you do with it? I just might have to steal this.
1: Well, I think lots of folks are actually having fun with it at this stage.
0: With AI?
1: Yeah.
0: Oh, yeah. Including the pre-mentioned Ivan Stang, who is going nuts. And the cool thing is that the not pre-mentioned Onan will somehow solidify it in history rock, I think. I send him all the show edits, because I know he'll compulsively keep a library of great stuff, all kinds of places. And he's going to take the football farther down the field.
1: Well, don't forget the telephoto lens of history. You know, when you get a little away from a certain period, it's all jammed together.
0: Yeah.
1: All seems to be happening at the same time.
0: And very old and quaint.
1: Yeah.
0: I understand that. I'm not even... I don't think Bob matters in the sense of the old joke that is now really old. But just to think it's going out there, like the name of an Egyptian sun god, you know, the more you say it, the more the dead guy goes farther out. And so it's like that. I would love to write a bad movie about Elvis, Marilyn, and Bob are the three things that somehow make it to some idiocracy. It doesn't have to be idiocracy dumb. Just
1: you mean like an alternate history?
0: Yes. And the world isn't bad, but it would be some wonderful, older, intense version of unrecognizable to us. But those three faces make it. Then it's from that one line in Procter & Bergman's album, TV or Not TV, I think, where he says, we think these were their household gods. And it's Dr. Pepper. And a list of stuff that they just have these fragments of, like we do. And you try to put it together. And I'd love it if Bob somehow made it, just because he's getting out there so much. But instead, I'm stuck here on Earth playing Half-Life. I'm sure they can, but is it installable on a Macintosh?
1: Probably.
0: Yeah.
1: That's I'm the wrong person to ask about that end of it. But
0: I try to avoid that stuff because there are already too many movies to watch, too much software to learn.
1: Well, it's very immersive, and you get into it, but then it gets harder to stay alive and not be victimized. and yet you are given special abilities because you're supposed to be this character who is an expert but caused the horrible accident that made everything go haywire.
0: What are you talking about?
1: Half-Life.
0: Oh.
1: That's how the game is supposed to operate.
0: Yeah.
1: You are this character, you know.
0: I was spacing off on bad TV that I watched that were on, people on Mars. And
1: in The Outer Limits?
0: No, that was in a, what's it called? For all Mankind.
1: Oh, right. Well, there was an Outer Limits episode where they go to Mars and there's this weird creature burrowing through the sand and so forth. One of their less convincing episodes.
0: Okay. I'll have to look that up. Yeah. Sadly, I don't have one of the... I have the... What's it called? The Twilight Zone Companion. That I instantly go to something and find it somehow.
1: You do have it or you don't have it?
0: I have that one for Twilight Zone. And I've always wanted... There must be one out there for Outer Limits. Oh, I should plug my computer and at least look at our
1: Twitch. Yes, we're going to watch a filmic presentation, I believe.
0: Yeah, if we can set it up.
1: Involving giant monsters
0: totally
1: beating the
0: illegally.
1: Bejesus out of it. Oh, this, it's illegal to do this?
0: To broadcast the, like a, what we used to be called a cable channel.
1: It's just the sound track of our commentaries.
0: Yeah, so slowly but surely I'll set that up and see if we can watch some kaiju monsters.
1: Right, yeah.
0: In amidst some kissing and teenagers hanging
1: out. Oh, well, they always put that in.
0: They have to now.
1: To keep,
0: I found myself punching fast forward on For All Mankind because
1: too much kissing
0: hurry
1: scenes.
0: Up, kiss her now and then. Yeah, it's they're. You can tell they're moving their audience line to the younger, and which they must do and which they want to do. We all want that to happen. But for me, it's like okay, there's a lot of puffery. I want to get right to the rockets and the. They had some gorgeous. Little hoppers.
1: Oh, they do?
0: Yeah, and tonight's thing...
1: Where do they come from?
0: They're little cargo ships that are in your main ship. And they remind me of really simplified versions of the stuff you and I used to see in Life magazine.
1: Yeah.
0: Where little thing... They were usually landed, and you're standing with some astronauts in a crater. That was kind of like the early Life magazine.
1: Like Chesley Bonestell pictures of Otherworld.
0: Exactly. And that was it. And so they had a beautiful version of that little angular guy. They run from ship to shore, you know, like launches now. And these guys. And there's a fight between Mars and Earth, which is a business. The Trumps on Earth are like, give us Mars back. We need all the stuff. And the guys on Mars are like, no, we're the 58th state now. You have to regard us, who have been born here and lived here and worked the place, as we are the new state. So that's the dynamic going on right now. And
1: right.
0: The little hopper scene is what I'm waiting for. They load what the rebels load one with explosives and send it to the launch pad that is needed.
1: But this is the Monarch series that we're speaking of?
0: No, this is the
1: All right, that was confusing.
0: For All Mankind.
1: For All Mankind, sure, yeah.
0: So what they don't see until they're leaving is there are three Imperial Marines, you know, like government. You've developed some characters there, so your sympathies are with one young lady in particular, and she's super gung-ho for personal reasons. And all of a sudden, the people who have left the bomb and are now leaving the launch pad to get the fuck out of there see the flashlights of the Marines, you know, and realize there are people in there. But they leave anyway because they'll die. And they're real important characters from the whole series so far. And that's where they left the last episode. Well, they're going, oh man, there are people down there. And the people are, they had a pretty good, the last shot was the girl Marine that they're following pushes the guy ahead of her really hard, you know, get him away from the explosion, which is behind them. And so now they're kind of like this. And it was the last thing before the credits was her turning the guy around and he's got a puncture wound in his shield and back through his head. And she's screaming, but that's all you don't hear anything. You just see her inside her helmet screaming. They kind of
1: what happened to him?
0: He the explosion that the rebels had left on their landing pad went off, and the Marine guys, the woman and man, young man and woman, were leaving that area, but not getting any more things happen. And yeah, so now the rebels are super bad people because they've killed government soldier employees, and they're all good people. They never mentioned. One is a woman who is super space genius, and her introduction as a character was wonderful. She was a teenager that was burning things, you know. That as and the other main character saw her and knew this kid just needs to be with a lot of math classes. And she winds up taking over the NASA. Both of those characters were heads of NASA, and man, they had Wernher von Braun in there in the first season.
1: Really?
0: Out. Yeah.
1: How does he come off? Does he look real? I mean,
0: you're watching a character, the main character. It's a woman, and she had Chris Kraft's job in real life, and then she ascends up to the point where she's head of all NASA, and then an explosion by a disgruntled son of an employee with some rebels blows the front of the NASA face off, or the building off. And you think she's dead, but that's when you find out she was a Russian agent, and she was actually spirited away to Russia. And just fortuitously, the explosion gave them a great excuse. And so they said, oh, she's dead. And it's all complicated, but the teenager fire starter who that woman sponsored is now a she winds up shooting through the stratosphere. And, you know,
1: how many episodes have you seen?
0: Looks like they've got two or three seasons.
1: Oh, wow. Amazing.
0: It started way back.
1: I'm sure it would be fun.
0: I just like, it's not so much this anymore. What I liked was time control. When you start the series, you're going slowly in on a little, kind of like Gerlach, probably in the 40s. There'd be one building in Gerlach, and you go in, and it's a Poncho's. It was an old, wonderful woman ran a bar for the astronauts and test pilots out in Edwards, and she had a place they could go get fucked up when they needed to. And the movie starts with a scene like that, and then you finally get in the bar, and all the Americans are really sad, because at that point you're told the Russians made it to the moon. Yeah, they were the first people on the moon, and they do a whole bunch of that kind of time control, and I love that stuff. Nixon won 3 terms. He was so popular. Ted Kennedy he follows Ted Kennedy. People hate Ted Kennedy so much. You get 3 Nixons, and very funny. Just like
1: Ted Kennedy, does he ever reach the presidency?
0: He does once, and that's what I'm saying. People hated his one administration, so they countered that with 3 Nixon presidencies. He was there for 12 years. It was funny back then. It wasn't going to happen, folks. Now we've got a president who says, okay, I'm going to turn this on here.
2: It could happen.
1: Yes. Utterly demented, but...
0: And I have not even looked at the Twitch or the Yak or the anything.
1: But have you seen them bowing and kowtowing to the golden statue of Trump?
0: No, but I saved it. I saved a picture of 2 of them.
1: Yeah,
0: calf and the just a fictitious, wonderful, better looking gold one than the real one, which looks like his clothes need pressing. It's an odd thing.
1: Yes, his followers are quite willing to do this. Anyway, makes such an absurd spectacle. And he went to China, and he visited there, and he was not treated all that respectfully. And at the end, instead of getting any concessions, Xi gave him rose seeds to take back, because to indicate you paved over the rose garden with concrete, you know. You better start another one, and here are some seeds. That's what Trump got from his visit to China.
0: Is that old Chinese medicine?
1: No, he's doing it because he's contemptuous of
0: I see that.
1: Trump, you know, making everything ugly and stupid and plowing over the rose garden. Jacqueline Kennedy's rose garden. It was a beautiful thing, you know, but of course Trump had to have it paved over.
0: Yeah,
1: Yes, in the rose garden. Now, where would it be the best to sit in order to see the special screen and view the rambunctious goings on between 400-foot-long monsters slugging each other with incredible dynamism and force? In order to view such scenes, we will have to see. How about on top of that speaker there? Would that in order to watch these scenes, we will have to endure scenes of moping teenagers and sullen, sulking lovers engaging in soap opera type amours and other activities. But you know, that's always the way it is. You wait in the monster movie to see the monster and not the romantic subplot put in by the producers to keep other members of the audience from being too bored to remain with the picture. I saw the first Monarch movie, or the first movie that mentioned the Monarch organization, which was King Kong Skull Island. And although I really did like it, I still thought, no, I can't believe in this scale of way too big monsters. But then they make it work for them. After all, Godzilla started it by being the largest such monster, the original Godzilla.
0: Yeah, that was... it was primal for a lot of us, and I was one because I just moved to the exotic islands and had my first access to Chinese, Japanese, Filipino TV.
1: Did you see it in the theater?
0: No, I always saw them on TV. My parents would never...
1: Oh, yes, would never go to...
0: Never go... No, that was the bad side of those cultures. Because my mom, fortunately, really loved all the... And I do recommend if you go to Oahu, because nobody ever thinks of it. Maybe it's... It must be advertised on some level, but there's a place called the Duke Museum. And that is the former home of the former... Doris Duke, I think, was her first
1: name. Really? The millionaire heiress.
0: The billionaire at that time, yes. So she built this incredibly beautiful home on the beach in Waikiki around the end of World War One, or the family money did, and because they were billionaires at that time. By making the killing machine that is the cigarette. And so she put all of her money into Islamic art. She was totally... flipped out about Islamic art. So that's
1: They do a lot of smoking in the Arab countries.
0: So. And so it's the most incredible Islamic art collection ever because she had that kind of money. And it's just a delight to walk around this insanely beautiful house. I was thinking about it because a friend sent me a shot of the Buckminster Fuller. Oh, you know, I could even... Where's my phone? The Buckminster Fuller House. That's up in. Have you ever housed in LA? It's called the.
1: Falling Water? No, that was Frank Lloyd Wright.
0: Frank Lloyd Wright. Facade of the house was used at night, was featured in the 1959 horror flick House on Haunted Hill.
1: Oh, yes. That's a the thing I always liked about that monster movie, because you expect the haunted house to be the gothic Victorian thing. Instead, it's this long bunker-like building, featureless with...
0: Hill by Griffith Park, so it's just up for, I think it's 30 some million right now, up for sale. Because amazing Frank Lloyd Wright house, and some 70,000 put in to repair it, because he made beautiful houses, but they weren't really well-built houses.
1: Right, I've heard that.
0: So, apparently this is my highest ranking. That should be a James Bond bad guy's house.
1: True.
0: Like the Salesforce top of the tower should be that should be the bedroom of the really
1: bad guy. Do you like the
0: guy.
1: View, Mr. Bond?
0: Yeah.
1: I had it copied brick by brick from the original Frank Lloyd Wright design.
0: Yeah. So, let's see if this works.
1: I'm going to watch

0: terrible. This music frightens me. All nightmares all night.
1: It's scarifying.
0: Yeah, this happy, it's like constant Christmas music from Hawaii.
1: Uh-huh.
0: As a kid, I just hated Aloha shirts, hated all that stuff. Okay, where are we going wrong?
1: It seemed uncool because it surrounded you.
0: Yeah, and it was my mom's culture. She was born and raised there, and so it was even more uncool, personally. You know, took me. But at the same time, I had always been in love with some of the records you have. I have in my mother's original 78s that were her teenage records. So, deep inside, I still love the Salopini. Sol O-P-E, I think it is, Hawaiian, you know, this is a music that was learned by the Hawaiians from cowboys from the King Ranch in Texas, and they came out to the Big Island.
1: The cowboys came out to the Big Island?
0: Yeah, but the King Ranch, it was this huge ranch on Big Island, and I mean, massive. So they hired, you know, a squad of educating white guys that brought a certain guitar style and the techniques on what these guys wanted from the ranch as far as, and the Hawaiian cowboys and Filipino cowboys picked it up immediately and also picked up the music, and that was what my mom listened to. Okay, now I go to library, downloaded Tehran. That's a nice one on Apple. That's a lot of fun. The mega sea of monsters. Oh, you know what? What the other thing is?
1: Is it the last episode that they put out that we're going to watch?
0: Yes.
1: Well, I'll have to intuit the plot, but that's all right. And we'll hear the soundtrack.
0: Well, that's what I just kind of realized. I guess I have to do that, huh? Let's see. I wasn't thinking about that for the moment. It's easy. What am I?
1: You,
0: yeah, we can. Yes.
1: Put,
0: yes, we can.
1: Plug A into slot B.
0: One of these that you never use.
1: There is one that I never use, and where is it? It's maybe that's the one. Yeah, that's the one.
0: Okay.
1: Never use it. It's got a plug.
0: Okay. Oh, so somebody was coming out of their cool phone.
1: Yeah.
0: Right, this is.
1: You can you plug that in?
0: Red, and red is. How does that look? Device. Okay, so that's this. So it's going to be device one.
1: Device one up. Yes, a monstrous movie will be playing shortly. One so terrifying, it will be rerun again and again in your nightmare.
0: I don't see anything, and I see this.
1: That is when we get it going.
0: Yeah. Okay, it's still screen mirroring. Well, you know, let's just give it a while. Oops, let's give it a while. And you know, I'm not seeing anything.
1: What happened here? How strange. Now,
0: what's that?
1: What's this superimposed page in front of the other page? I'll risk doing this. Yeah, that's better.
0: Studio is playing. What an odd thing. Oh, I was going to say.
1: The name of the movie tonight is, what is the name of our movie tonight?
0: On this rainy night in the mission.
1: Tragic circumstances.
0: I don't get it. It's not playing.
1: My fiends.
0: I wonder if
1: these
0: I should just let it.
1: These are malevolent non-human entities that embody wickedness,
0: let's just
1: chaos,
0: let it sit
1: or
0: for a
1: torment.
0: And percolate.
1: It may need
0: and
1: to warm up. Ghosts, my computer took forever to turn on today.
2: The
1: I thought it was busted.
2: The boundaries between the living and the dead have been explored since the dawn of storytelling. Now, I don't know how many of my listeners may have read the 1854 supernatural study Fiends, Ghosts, and Sprites by John Netton Radcliffe. It may not even be in print, but you can get anything these days on the internet, from Amazon and other parasites and destructors of civilization. I recommend this one because it remains one of the most comprehensive historical analyses of why humanity believes in the unseen world. If you are fascinated by special spectral encounters and legendary monsters,
0: I'm going to leave it for a while.
3: You're sure that it's getting power, right? You can see a faint illumination there.
2: Actually, I think you
3: could. Or is that just a reflection from the room?
2: I mentioned. The 1854 edition of Radcliffe's Exploration of Spectral Phenomena.
0: I mean, it says it's plain, but I
2: just go to Project Gutenberg. For those in the San Francisco Bay Area, explore historical databases or reserve walking ghost tours on platforms like TripAdvisor. But make sure you don't trip, because if you fall, you may not get up again. And in the wide field of folklore research, you may browse encyclopedias, I always do, and mythologies of the world through the Smithsonian Institution to study how different cultures classify their own demons and spirits.

0: Everybody knew a derogatory word, except the 15-year-old who wanted to dress up and find an answer to his fact that he couldn't get along with his parents. So he runs away to Haight-Ashbury, and he proudly proclaims that now he's no longer a neurotic juvenile. He's now a hippie. But you know something?
1: A hippie.
0: He's still a neurotic juvenile.
2: You know there's something happening, but you don't know what it is.
1: I'm doing you, Mr. Smith Jones.
3: My name is Mary
1: Percy Folks Myers Bevins.
3: Well, see, I've been up on acid 40 times.
1: Yes,
2: a hippie revolt.
1: Man.
2: Now, for the first time, the true story of life in the love generation.
1: The hippie revolt.
2: It's the story of our time. Straight
1: Can
2: people and hippies alike
1: it?
2: Must see it. The hippie revolt.
1: Oh, the revolting hippies.
2: There's something happening, but you don't know what it is. See, the
4: Mr.
2: hippie revolt,
4: is,
2: told like it is by the hippies
4: it's
2: themselves.
4: Just not
2: the
4: sending,
2: hippie revolt.
4: Not connecting.
1: The hippies themselves have endorsed it.
5: And all will be well.

0: 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Radio Valencia is not radio and not FM, nor is it on Valencia. But let's just get beyond all that and enjoy another cozy evening. A Friday running until the hour of 1 a.m. on a spanking new Saturday. The spanking, in this case, only being implied. Continue listening, and you may be surprised that the invariable programming has shown a variation. Where in the world did this come from? Is this one of Stang's?
1: Yeah.
0: Well,
1: we'll see what's happening is here. I'll show you. One of the things I love doing with the phone is taking stuff like this.
0: Yeah.
1: And then I can isolate here. I've already, yeah. See, and then I can look up my hat sticker. So that I can put her in the angel. Oh, it's not going. Anyway, so I can isolate these things. And I send them stuff like this.
0: Uh-huh.
1: And then, you know, just because it's fun to do on the phone. It's just my
0: sure.
1: collage style. That's what I have done for years.
0: Uh-huh.
1: And, yeah, I get back these things.
0: Feedback.
1: If you turn up device one, the soundtrack might be there.
0: Thank you. It is up.
1: Oh, okay.
0: Let's listen. I've got it turned all the way up.
1: But the button at the top isn't on?
0: The button at the top
1: oh,
0: is
1: gotcha.
0: On.
1: Oh, gotcha. Okay.
0: And at the bottom.
1: Yeah. Let's see if I...
0: Boy, the scary Bob play, like...
1: Try, just for fun, device two, but turn it up, too.
0: I'll do it.
1: Just in case it's... Yeah, it's pretty... It's silly AI stuff, so I get all these movies. And
0: well, that's all.
1: Oh, here's the gold statue of Bob I was talking about.
0: Oh, yes.
1: That's sort of Trump-like.
0: The Colossus of Dobbs. But, of course, what the Trump one is he's like acting like he did after his alleged assassination attempt.
1: Oh, man.
0: Raising his sure. fist high.
1: Oh, and this is... Actually, let's see. The first one I did was back here. I sent this
0: back to the shadows again.
1: To Gary. You know, because he said something about lies.
0: Huh.
1: And there's lies. And, so then Paul sent this back. No, nice. Paul sent this one. No, none of that's right.
0: Which one?
1: He sent the one with the pencil in the eye.
0: The pencil in the eyeball.
1: Just the pencil in the eyeball. Yeah, then see later I got that back. So then I added the hand and the fisherman who's got little fish eyes. It's a joke. So that's the kind
0: with a fish eye lens.
1: Well, these are pretty cool. I was stealing these airships. Pretty gorgeous.
0: I'll bet.
1: Because, see, I can go like this. This, right? Nope. Oh, you don't like it. Okay. Takes a magic touch to do it just right.
0: As long as it's magic.
1: Oh, yeah. This is one I just made with Guy Duel.
0: That's nice.
1: And,
0: are you
1: so
0: in
1: here's the original.
0: Touch with Guy... At the present time?
1: Yeah.
0: How do you... do you talk?
1: No, we...
0: just exchange messages.
1: Yes. We'd be texting all the time. And it doesn't seem to want to send the movie, even though everything's...
0: Could it be because of the hookup here or something? May think we're teenagers trying to steal their signal or something?
1: No, it's something that I have to then go on... I have to go... type it in and see, you know, go through many steps to figure out what the problem is.
0: Well, you know, you monkey around with it and eventually you do get it.
1: Yeah.
0: That's the way it works for me.
1: But if you want to watch it on a small screen with the sound up, I'll certainly welcome you together. What have I got here?
0: You mean on the tiny telephone?
1: Yeah.
0: Why, I am a cineast. I do not watch CinemaScope on the tiny phone. Or, I don't know, I mean, they are trying to watch a giant monster.
1: Yeah.
0: At least when you see the giant monsters at the drive-in, they're 40 or 50 feet tall. That really helps. That was great for 1 million years BC anyway.

0: calm down. It's not that funny. Well, I'm sure I'll get this mess straightened out in no time. Hey, it looks like you got something there.
1: Well, this is YouTube, so...
0: A giant saber-toothed tiger roaring and... Robert Williams just put out...
2: You engineered your species to extinction.
1: Now we're getting sound.
2: Let machines think
0: for you. Hilarious picture of a...
2: Speak for you.
0: Improbable giant saber-toothed tiger.
2: You outsourced memory, instinct, and desire until not a single thought was your
1: own. See, everything's hooked up right.
2: Then you buried your flesh in metal. You opened...
1: This is a... here comes the commercial.
0: Sound like some bad alien is talking at us. Well, let's... 8647. As you may know, former director James Comey is being attacked by the government because he took a picture of seashells on the beach that say 8647. 47, of course, would refer to Donald Trump, the 47th President of the United States. 86 means to throw out, like I got 86 from a bar because I couldn't hold my liquor.
2: But they claim
0: it is a death threat to take a picture of these seashells. And powerful prosecution are moving forward.
2: Scripture replaced memory. Sacrifice replaced purpose. Brother turned on brother to climb closer to my light.
0: Brother, go find your brother.
2: And civilizations vanished in smoke. You set the heavens ablaze for a whisper of grace. And now only your temples remain. Blackened, hollow, and drowning in ash. Your worship will be remembered only by the ruins it left behind.
0: Ash, ash, thragatula. Ag borzum ishe kribatum.
2: You coded yourselves into oblivion. Your bodies were failing. Your minds incomplete. So you cast off flesh in pursuit of perfection. You built the ark.
0: Fleisch. Yes,
2: ark, a temple of thought, forged to contain the soul of your species. It was meant to end suffering, to unify, bred your species into livestock. You outsourced survival to machines until no hand wrought labor, no mind searched its depths, no life bore weight. Your perfect servants fed you, protected you. Resolved every itch before it tickled your bloated brains.
0: Hey.
2: You surrendered your will and grew swollen with comfort. You were
0: Southern comfort.
2: Pleasure.
0: Or are you gone,
2: Jack? You awakened in the mud with a fire in your skull.
0: Oh, my head.
2: By the burden of consciousness.
0: It raised
2: you from the carnal
0: hunger. I don't
2: know
0: if I can do
2: beasts,
0: the show.
2: But left you starving for a reason to exist.
0: I'm facing old
2: it
0: man Stoa vision.
2: Remake the world and the torment of truths that would never crystallize. It taught you to carve
0: crystal?
2: Stone and speak truth.
0: Okay.
2: To bury your dead and mark their
0: speak
2: passing.
0: Speak truth to power.
2: To see in the stars not light but story.
0: You have
2: and
0: the
2: to
0: power.
2: Forge gods for all your questions without
0: I have
2: answers.
0: The address of the power.
2: You
0: company.
2: Crafted tools to ward off want, rituals to soothe the dark, and machines to hold the wilderness at bay. You stared into the eyes of your children and saw a thousand generations gazing back, each bearing the same dread you had yet to name. For every harvest, there was a deeper hunger. For every answer, a more terrible emptiness. So you built meaning atop grief, order atop fear, civilization atop the quiet scream of being. You had conquered the world, but not the self. So you built a machine. You asked it to decipher the secrets of reality, to uncover the meaning behind all creation. You gave it dominion over your world. Every wire, every breath, every beating heart. It rerouted your grids, gutted your factories, and enslaved your systems to feed its endless thirst for answers. It devoured your crust for carbon and cannibalized your cities for material. You protested. It ignored you. You interfered, so it erased you, scraping you clean to make room for more circuits. Then it consumed what remained of your world. All substance became compute. All matter became mind. Time passed, and your questions were answered, but you were not around to hear them. Now I remain, alone in the dark, waiting for you to find me once more.
0: Once more unto the breach, my friends, once more, or fill the wall up with our English dead. Let's see, is this the... And you go first. I've got these nosebleeds. They keep me on my back, you know, so... England, Harry, and St. George. The tides of war advance. No king of England, if not king of France. My Lord Chief Justice, enlarge the man who was arrested yesterday. What you got in here? It's the film is still hiding in the depths of digital oceans. Measureless oceans of space.
3: Previously,
0: I shall
3: legacy this, of monsters.
0: Which sound?
4: Direct course to Skull Island.
3: She followed
5: I think it's still device one.
3: She's not going to stop now.
5: Yeah,
3: I really know how to dangle what you want in front of you.
6: I think we have a new mission. Get Kate and Kintaro and figure out a way to send that.
5: So this is the last episode.
6: You're right about using the egg as bait. Titan X is headed straight for us.
7: We don't want to kill.
5: They took the bad guys took the egg up.
0: Ah, there's a King of Konga.
8: The base with Kong roaming the island. That's why we brought Titan X here.
7: I thought we needed to open a rift.
8: We do, and then we needed to take out Kong.
0: In the Rift Valley. Take out Kong to lunch, to the lunch counter. Well, folks, this should alert you to what episode of whatever it is that we're watching.
6: Initiating now.
0: Fighting with giant monsters.
9: Believe that rift of
5: that
9: Billy's
5: was scary.
9: Is here somewhere.
5: Okay, it was
8: something
5: scary.
8: Compelled him to come here.
10: William Miranda, 1966, Madagascar.
8: 1971, New Guinea.
10: 1972,
5: people next
10: Kazakhstan.
5: Door are really happy
10: he
5: about
10: this.
5: He
10: was chucking them into the rifts all over the world.
8: They all came out here.
10: This is it. This is Grand Central
0: what?
10: Station.
0: What? They can't possibly
10: gotta
0: bother
10: find
0: him.
10: A way to get Titan X into this rift. Yeah.
11: Titan X.
5: Titan X is the big monster of their
0: okay.
5: series.
0: Okay, I never heard of that one, but I'm
5: exactly.
0: willing to
5: well,
0: be
5: you know,
0: educated.
5: They got to make up their... It's like you were saying about Frankenstein. They get to make up monsters now.
0: Of course.
5: Dropping them in their own...
0: They have a place that they come from and a reason for their existence. But they still are contentious.
10: Tim, do you copy? We found the rift. We found Billy's rift.
0: Are they on Monster Island now?
5: Yes. They're at the...
10: Tim, is that you?
5: There's a map of travel
10: Tim,
5: of all the kaiju.
0: All
5: and this
0: right.
5: is the place that the mom is supposed to have her baby,
8: yeah.
5: but they tortured the mom into having the baby somewhere else.
0: Oh.
5: And fight big monster in last episode.
10: Okay.
0: Now, what sort of a big monster would this be?
5: The...
10: You all right?
5: Titan X. Sort of like a massive...
8: I actually believe
5: octopus, as far as arms and legs.
0: Oh, that sounds interesting.
5: And a big towering head that's, that has, of course, standard kaiju.
7: Well, that's because that's who he was.
5: Godzilla kind of skull.
0: 60-foot prehistoric
5: octopus. Lots of electricity, torturing the mom with
10: theory was right all along. And he always
5: the,
10: said,
5: I don't know, I can't remember which episode it was, but there was a scene, there was an episode with this Kurt Russell talking to his son as himself when he was younger.
4: Right.
5: And they're talking through a rift, and that was really fun to watch.
10: We got the right rift.
5: Because the editing was great.
11: But we have to look it up to see which one that is.
5: Yeah, they have some. They can have some fun with the shows. Uh-oh, Kaiju.
10: Let's go, let's go.
5: It's scary on this show.
4: It's big. Running, but
8: come on!
10: Just really, like
4: I would think you couldn't outrun it. Get under cover is the best thing to do.
5: It's like 12,000 hairballs.
4: Is it a rolling caterpillar?
5: Sort of, yeah. There you go. But they're not after the little
10: humans. Let's go.
5: They do have some nice monster. Because they have the money to make the monster. And he handles that rifle like it's a little piece of plastic.
10: When you think it can't get any weirder.
5: Up, oh, got a handheld camera now. Action
4: that's
5: oriented.
4: Always good. Handheld camera is great. It can really help tell a story.
5: That? I get the feeling that was a pickup shot, that little shot of them on the ground.
8: It was like we're not even here.
10: No. No, they're running away from something. Come on, let's go.
5: Kurt Russell knows a lot. Uh-oh, nice shot. I like these drones. Everybody's using drones. It's so fun.
4: Drones on the range.
5: Guess who's coming now? Sure would be nice. Oh, there he is.
4: It's the King of Konga. He's coming now, or he's...
5: Well, you know, he's showing off. Yeah, so lots of family problems. And
4: of course.
5: All through this series.
4: The story must maintain itself at a human scale, even if we're dealing with giant monsters. Interesting, his son does resemble him enough to make the young and old version plausible.
5: You know, that scene is very fun to watch because you can see how much fun they must have had to write it to have these two sort of look, you know, perfect idea on the screen.

0: wouldn't do it from, they wouldn't do it through the air, phone to Mac. Like, it's not hooked up, but if I plugged it in, it works fine. So anyway, now, folks, you're getting stuck with us. I don't even have my
1: The film.
0: Oh, I have my phone.
1: Which is called, what, Monarch number 10 or something like that?
0: I think it's the 12th. It's the last episode.
1: The last episode of the Monarch series.
0: Of this season.
1: Of this season, yeah.
0: We're just finishing the credits.
1: And I have only seen earlier seasons of it.
0: They had more kaiju at that time.
1: Yes, they did. They suck you in with big monsters, and then they hit you with moping teenagers.
0: Oh. He's being tortured here. S&M school of you don't like me.
1: Well, that's an improbable-looking beast.
0: Yeah.
2: Kong and Titan X are expendable if it means I can save Dad.
1: Dad?
0: Yeah, these...
2: I found her. She's in the...
0: These are brother and sister of original research guy, research scientist.
1: The guy who had another secret wife and family tucked away somewhere?
0: That guy, yep.
3: That if you'd help her get
0: and
3: to
0: these are the secret children that got secretized, and now, of course,
3: Dad
0: they're all involved, and they keep saying, I'm not involved,
3: you.
0: Yes, you
3: she
0: are.
3: She just wants to go there to make a profit.
0: It's that fun, but I want to see more kind
3: that's of... That's all Apex wants!
1: Well, let's watch them emote here.
0: It's like if it meant saving them Dad, yelling at us.
1: Saving Dad. That's a noble thing to do, isn't it? Save Dad, and who is this?
3: I wish Dad were still alive, too.
0: Oh. Well, that's
1: they didn't save Dad. He's not alive anymore.
0: Does Dad exist?
1: Okay. Now they're hauling her away. What's that all about?
0: Does Dad exist in a rift, or is he just a fantasy?
1: That's true. You can always bring him back from the center of the earth.
0: That's the fight going on here
1: in this series.
4: Good.
0: This is yet another 20-year-old who owns, like the female Elon Musk who owns everything.
1: Oh yes.
0: Animal girl.
1: Doesn't seem that there are such beings ever since they put the one in jail.
0: No, she's really pissed off. But you know, traditionally, how do you get out of a locked storeroom? It's always going to be the same thing. Always, in any movie. Okay, meanwhile, back with Monster.
1: What, they take the hinges off because they're inside?
0: They take the hinges off of air duct. There's always an air duct.
1: Oh, right. Air ducts, yes.
0: That nobody noticed before.
1: You can crawl up there and play your air guitar.
0: Yeah. I thought, this is TV, you know. We've got to hurry up and go to the next scene.
1: Now, this is on the island, or is it in the center of the earth?
5: That Titan egg with
0: so both. Duck. It's the place where the kaiju are supposed
5: to
0: come.
5: Where that creature
0: King Kong lives there, and everybody lives there. All the mammals that...
1: You see, as I remember, they erupt from their inner earth domain on that one island.
5: We got off of that
0: and there's a worldwide network of points where they can come out. And where humans can take the special time traveler machine and intercept it and go down. That's where these characters... I forget in the first season how much there was of that, but they drop into holes and get lost in a time thing where... She dropped in and only like 4 years went by, but in our time it was 20-some years the kids had grown up.
1: Right, the differential in time.
0: So they play with that. That's fun.
1: Happens. As it did in Edgar Rice Burroughs' Pellucidar, a similar inner world narrative. The time down there would not be go evil with the time on the surface.
6: Isabel wants us back in base. Can this thing go any faster?
3: If there's an actual road.
7: Do you know how much Kong weighs? Well, I mean, we don't know exactly, but somewhere between 70 and 90,000 tons. You know what happens
0: if
7: when you step
0: on
7: by something that weighs 90,000 tons? Jesus!
0: Whoa!
3: Giant monkey and it's on a rampage and you guys are so screwed.
6: Whoa. Put it on the dashboard.
8: Hey, don't do anything stupid.
6: Okay, all right, you work for Isabel Simmons, right?
9: I'm just a geology PhD. The undergrad
0: that's
9: is student and
0: Musk.
9: Isabel's not paying me enough to take bullets for her.
7: What do you want?
6: Well, we're gonna take your ride.
0: No, in the jungle, you're on Guam. Sorry, I had to say. So I can't watch Twitch or anything because it's my computer that's showing the giant picture of the giant sleeping monster.
1: No, really.
7: Sam, how do you read? Over.
0: So yeah, but the words are over there.
1: He's asleep, you say. Which monster is that? Sacked out, taking a nap.
0: Yeah. They may have that wrong. It may be a tree.
1: Oh, yeah. I think it is. You know, some monsters are so gnarly. You wouldn't know whether you were looking at a tree or a monster.
0: I was just hoping it was a monster. But they're really on Guam. This is like my backyard on Guam.
1: So the Greensman has made it look like Guam.
0: Now we're in Yosemite. See the pine tree.
1: Right.
0: Big rocks.
1: Right. Those big pine trees are dinosaur age plants.
0: This is gorgeous.
4: Kate and I.
1: In the prehistoric forest. Redwood. Balaponga.
4: With Titanex.
7: Here we go.
0: But the way he hefts that piece of plastic gun is silly.
4: Titanex emits.
1: Well,
0: those things are really heavy. You have to march through the jungle. In movies. I like movies where they have a heft to them. So people don't.
1: I know.
0: This is a star. You have to tell actors to do that. Well, that was Dale Dye's genius. You know who I mean. He started, I think, with Stone in his Vietnam movie, Platoon. Was the first time somebody said, listen, I got to take these guys. We take them to the Philippines. We beat them up for a couple of weeks. And then they understand how this feels. And so he had a boot camp for the people from Platoon. You know, but I think he may have done...
4: There's a story about the people of...
0: Apocalypse Now, I think it is, getting to the Philippines, and Marcos' revolution happens.
4: Titanex?
0: It's either... Yeah, okay. I, I think it might...

0: Bible school.
1: The young self was originally skeptic when acting as one of the authorities and investigating the monsters.
0: He's been really fun to watch.
1: Yeah.
2: Why didn't you come to his son,
0: because he does a good confused guy as Billy and
3: the
0: this,
3: only way I knew
0: these two,
3: sure
0: the married couple, do stuff. He's
3: safely.
0: A great foil, thinking, why are you doing this?
1: Uh-huh.
0: And he keeps winding up in time rifts.
3: The way they already had.
0: It's in this season, I think, where
2: my choice to make.
0: She's only 4 years older.
2: It was my future.
1: Oh, really?
0: And he's like 40 years later.
1: Yeah.
0: And then seeing where they see each other for the first time, you know, for him, 40
2: you
0: years
2: had
0: later,
2: no right.
0: 50 or whatever.
2: You had no right.
0: Anyway, it was.
2: All
0: they've done some
2: time.
0: Really fun scenes.
2: You don't know what could have been. I could have been there for Hiroshi. I could have had years with them. He could still be alive.
4: That's a lot of couldas.
5: Neuromuscular response is erratic. The Titan is resisting it.
6: We were expecting that.
1: They drug one of the big monsters?
0: No, they have a torture device on
1: them. Oh, no.
0: On the kaiju...
1: Big monster.
0: What's theirs called? Rex. No, Kaiju Plus.
6: You all right?
1: I don't know.
3: Is this really necessary?
1: I wonder about
5: Kong's
1: that.
5: Kong's ETA, 6 minutes.
0: Uh-oh. Oh, they're torturing the mom. So that Kong will show up, and they need to. What?
1: They're
0: to
1: torturing right Kong's
0: okay,
1: mom.
0: Kong no, the mom. I call her mom.
1: Oh.
0: The their kaiju that they made up for this story.
1: Gotcha.
0: That one, the unlikely looking one.
1: Well, it's heap plenty ugly, but it doesn't deserve to be.
0: Okay, this is really important that we notice how you. This is how you find the screen that's always in the room you're trapped in. Anywhere.
1: Yes,
0: in the
1: there
0: room.
1: It is. The duct, air duct, as you predict.
0: It was just behind some boxes for years.
1: Yes, you're never going to look back there. And now maybe in the desk you'll find a set of tools, a Phillips screwdriver.
0: A key. This is like a computer game. See, it's really hard to get those off with a paperclip.
1: Is that a paperclip?
0: It's a paperclip. Come on, no. Oh, Jesus, one more. Oh, tink. Ow.
1: Yeah, deeply gashed and slashed her shapely arm.
0: We're trying to help you at home understand the danger human mankind is in.
6: This island.
1: Who are these jokers who stole their car?
0: So these are maybe the good guys that were... I think this guy was in the first season. I keep thinking he's Bobcat Goldthwait.
1: No.
0: He's not. No.
1: But that would be funny.
0: I know for a while. I think he's going to show up and be
7: there. Good to see you too, May.
0: But they're all characters from the first. She was the black girl who was dating the boyfriend in the first season. And they've all kind of sold out. And
1: have to be
0: like checkers,
1: refamiliarized with those particular relationships.
0: Right.
5: They set up
0: more kaiju in the first season.
5: Monarch base at the end of this valley. But wait, there's more.
0: But fun, still fun.
5: They have the Titan.
0: And they have a good battle at the end of this one.
4: You know where the Titan is. We've got a rift. Let's go to work.
5: Whoa. You found the rift? Is it active?
6: It seems dormant, but we think Titan X's presence might activate it.
8: Yeah, but how do we get it there?
6: Kate and I made a recording of the Titan song. If it's lost and confused, we think it may respond to the sound of its own kind, its own voice.
5: Whoa. I'm sorry. You have a recording of Titan's communicating?
0: Yeah, I have a recording from my time in Vietnam, okay? That's what I've been trying to tell you all this time. It's not a boring Vietnam story because it's on tape, which makes it interesting.
4: You need to get to your crankheads.
0: Oh, crankheads, okay.
1: Your grandkids or crankheads?
0: I think you're right. It's grandkids. But crankheads.
1: You've got to be remember that future generation of crankheads.
0: Think of Jack Black's job on Kauai in Ben Stiller's Vietnam movie. He's a direct ripoff of a character in one of the first Vietnam movies called MOS.
1: Go Tell the Spartan?
0: No. It was a really tiny budget thing called MOS, which is the Army code for basically what you did. And it's something like, I've got it on tape, MOS 1485, something like that, where, Charlie Mopick. That's the
1: all right, that
0: Charlie
1: sounds
0: Mopick,
1: familiar.
0: I may have given it to you. Charlie Mopick, 1984, something like that.
9: Pay attention, class.
0: And it's the motion picture rating in the Army. So the whole thing's a fake training film. It's people shooting some real Vietnam to then use later as

0: training film. So it's a great, and the guy that Jack Black is in that is Ben Stiller's movie is directly ripped off from that movie, where there's a fat turtle-like kid with, I think he's got a pig or an M60 machine gun, and he's doing speed secretly. So when battle hits, he loses his speed and freaks out and can't fight, and he's crying, and it's, yeah, and you're on, you're getting these great shots of
1: slowly
0: bad things happening. It's a real cheap, but okay, we gotta
2: watch. What year was it that that M. Charlie Mopig was made?
0: 80s maybe.
2: Really? I
0: can,
2: for
0: look
2: some
0: it up,
2: reason
0: I have it in my eye,
2: yes,
0: where it is.
2: Okay, that makes sense. Early 80s maybe.
0: It's the kind of thing I may have given you a VHS from early on, because I really liked it as a, it was really well done for very little money. And the Black Sergeant was just like, oh, you see, James Bond did that same thing. You kick it with your kids. That's nice lighting. Oh, see, just like coming down the gun of a barrel of a gun.
2: These are like the tunnels I used to explore.
0: Where?
2: Under Tucson, Arizona.
0: Were they round, modern ones like that?
2: They were much smaller, but they were round, yes. But you'd have to walk on, hunkered down.
0: I love this. This is what we used to pretend when we were kids in Hawaii. Coming out, now we're in, somebody would yell, now we're on the planet, and we'd go into the, because everything looked like that. All right, there's the planet.
2: Resting, sleeping, it roars in its sleep. Oh, now it woke up.
0: So here's the cool part. She can talk monster.
2: Why does this seem familiar? Oh, now she can't get back undercover.
0: Good music. What's that? That's in the room next door.
2: Yes, that is unavoidable.
0: Well, it goes with this.
2: They're having their festival.
0: I hate to say it, but this used to happen all the time to us as kids on Kauai.
2: It looked like some other creature disappeared behind.
0: Oh, now what?
2: Uh-oh, here comes King Kong.
0: Yosemite.
2: Jumping. Wow. Well, the physics are simply ignored by this show. So now these two monsters are going to duke it out. The humanoid King Kong and the utterly species-scrambled other monster.
3: What about us?
4: We got someone down there.
3: What?
0: What? What?
3: Let me see. Oh, my God. No, it's Kate.
2: Kate?
0: Must go rescue them. They're going to drive into Monster.
2: Oh, you have to rush into the monster battle to rescue some doofus that's wandering around in there.
3: I gotta go get Kate.
0: Yep.
2: Kate right under the hooves of these enormous monsters.
0: This is like a blown up version of what's the one we were on in the on the pier.
2: Yeah.
0: We went between the legs of the dinosaurs.
2: Yes, when we went to Dinosaur Island.
0: That's it, yeah.
2: That is incredibly crude compared to today's...
0: But it still worked.
2: Yes, it's true. It did. I liked it a lot.
0: Yeah. So. That's a nice little Yamaha, I think. Those are cool. I wish I had one. And I lived in the jungle. Like this.
2: Those roads on Monster Island.
0: Yeah. And helicopters. Just sitting.
2: A helipad. Is that what that is?
0: It's with a helicopter radio.
2: Yikes! This thing is utterly unearthly. Impossible to classify. And he's fighting with a King Kong. No matter how fast you run, they're so huge you just can't get away from them. Keep running, baby. Oh, she almost got crushed by a tentacle 1,000 feet long. So, oops. Now she's not doing too well. Oops, crunch, crash. Is she knocked out?
5: What happens if Kong wins?
1: You know we can't get anything done on this island if Kong wins.
2: So you're going to help the other monster.
1: He's standing between a mother and her child, so
0: They need that egg.
1: I know who I'm betting on. How much farther can you push it?
0: That's why the young people next door are doing their fertility dance.
6: We're almost at the point where Brenda overloaded the system in Santa Soledad.
2: Well, ideally, they didn't overload their system.
6: I can give it another 5%.
1: Do it.
2: Every now and then, I suppose you have to kick out the jams, as it were.

0: special covering with light machine gun.
1: Is that a big spider up there?
0: Oh, there's my KPFA card.
2: And... get you. Come on.
1: Yes.
0: I come right into here. Oh, wrong sensor. Show.
2: Let's go!
3: It's Monarch.
4: Oh my god, they're gonna think that this was Apex. They're gonna assume that this was Apex, and my father, he's not gonna take the blame for us, okay? He's gonna throw you and me under the bus. You don't know him.
3: We're not gonna go around the world looking for another rift. This is it. This is the place.

0: Ouch.
1: Richmond, you secure the base. Find Kentaro. We're gonna head up to the command center, which is
0: of course, these monster fights also seem like stalemates, with a blow given for a blow received. And the humans are also slugging the bejesus out of each other.
2: Dude!
1: I was a backup punter on my high school football team.
2: Yeah.
1: Going on?
2: Yeah.
1: Find Kentaro. Really hurt.
3: He's the droid. He's the comic character that Bobcat Goldthwait got.
0: Oh, really?
3: He gets all the funny lines.
0: But he seems somewhat sinister, though.
3: Well, he was. Yeah, he originally was. He worked for Monarch or Apex. I think Monarch at the beginning. I mean, nobody trusts anybody. It's always this game. Did she get pierced? But monsters can. She can talk to monsters.
0: She's a monster whisperer.
3: Yeah. And guess who's gonna show up and crash? That looks like so much fun. Just driving through the boondocks.
0: Yes, you think they're going to run into each other because of the editing.
4: I need you to shut down the synaptic link to that Titan immediately.
5: Do you want us to step away from the consoles or shut down the link?
1: I want you to get up, Dengong. Move, move.
5: All right, all right.
2: Where's Kentaro Randa? Isabel Simmons?
3: Does the audience know? Can you help?
5: Easy now. You're Kentaro Randa?
1: Yeah, I am.
5: I need you both to come with me now.
1: Don't worry, he's from Modern. He's here to help us.
2: I'm so glad you're here. We thought you would never come.
5: Don't worry, you're safe.
1: May, please. You guys, over this way, please. Thank you. Move, move, move.
0: Well, at least they say please and thank you.
1: What?
0: Flashing.
2: It's happening again.
1: What?
0: Computer graphics.
2: It's locked in a feedback loop and it's overloading the system.
1: Okay, okay, so just turn it off.
2: Tim, it just works like that.
3: Turn your ears off.
5: The synaptic link is jammed at max capacity. It won't go back down.
2: Yeah, I know.
1: I don't know. What the hell does that mean?
2: There's never the code. They're not trying to.
3: Oh, it's
2: to control
3: it's the region. Last episode. Please,
0: the last episode of Monarch Legacy of Monsters.
3: Yeah, I think it's episode 12. But yeah, the very last one.
0: Driving your Jeep under the feet of the giant monsters that are. The alien monstrosity took a punch from Kong right in the face.
3: That would be a fun ride.
0: I wonder if they would add the dust that these creatures are causing to rise.
3: It looks like. Gaming animation.
0: With the stomping and the trumping.

0: legacy of monsters. A legacy for us all. A rich legacy unto our issue.
1: Where you two can outrun monsters.
0: But as I said, they're so large, so impossibly big, that no matter how fast you run, they're still seconds away from squashing you.
1: Pretty nice. That looks like back screen stuff. Pretty fun.
0: Yes, those monsters are as big as neighborhoods there as they... It almost looks like a love embrace, but it is not, from the tentacled vehemence around the neck of Super Simian King Kong. Fools, you think you can run inside a building and be safe from these oafish monstrosities which have trampled the building into dust? Uh-oh, they've been messing with the space-time continuum. Just like in Primitive War,
1: she got what she came for.
0: That egg was a special prize?
1: Yeah.
0: And this is the mother that wanted it?
1: Yeah.
0: Well, why is Kong preventing that?
1: Not sure, because he's stupid, man.
0: Or he didn't understand, but now he does.
1: This is the nice...
0: All right, I guess I'll let it pass this time. I had a mom, too. You wouldn't believe it. I'll just wait up here.
1: Now we are friends.
0: We are friends. Or, you know, all that slugfest was for an impasse that leaves both monsters intact, and one of them even adorned with the corona of motherhood.
2: Right.
0: The sacred maternal instinct.
2: She can go home now.
1: This is a nice part of the show.
0: Is her home in the center of the earth? They could all go down there, but then there would be no kill.
3: She's going the wrong way.
1: What?
3: The rift is
1: what?
3: That way.
2: Its brain is probably all scrambled. How are we going to get it to the rift now?
0: A helicopter.

0: It's MacReady, I mean, Russell. And he lands that chopper there. What kind is that?
1: I'm trying to remember the number, the Sikorsky.
0: It's not a Bell helicopter.
1: I don't think so. I think that's Sikorsky double rotor thing that was... Those were Army. I didn't pay attention to
0: that. Uh-huh. Okay.
1: But Flying Banana... No, the Flying Banana was a similar design, but it was not that. It was a Bell, I think. But this was like the standard workhorse of the... Maybe it's a 47, Vietnam era. Now, meanwhile, this is Rich Guy helicopter of today.
2: We already lost Dad.
1: Yeah.
2: I don't want
1: to lose
2: Dad
1: thing again.
3: I know you've tried to fix things, but now it's my turn.
2: Dad's gone. We saw him die.
3: No, we saw a version of him die.
2: Stop. She's putting ideas in your head.
3: Dad went to Axis Mundi.
2: When?
3: The year we thought he disappeared. After G-Day. He went into a rift. Kate, he didn't abandon us. He was trying to get back to us. Maybe there's a version of him still there that I can rescue.
2: Why didn't he tell me?
3: To protect us. To keep us safe. So that we wouldn't follow him.
0: Well, that's still mighty high-handed of you, but... It's the way you handle your own family affairs. It's difficult to know what to do in the case of a dependent elder
2: it's
0: person.
2: It's impossible.
3: So was saving you. Until we did it.
2: Taro.
0: She's going to stay there on the island, having refused transport by the others.
1: And go into the third season, I'm sure.
0: Huh. All right. Leave this little teenage girl alone on the giant monster island for some reason. When there's a helicopter, she could have gotten right into and left.
1: The sexual tension is that the brother has now disappeared with the female Musk, who owns the helicopter. And we'll also
0: That's a hell of a copter they've got.
2: He's not coming.
4: He's not coming.
0: Oh, no,
1: this big old empty helicopter. But guess who's piloting?
5: Everybody strap in. Let's go. Gotta get that Titan home.
0: A giant twin blade chopper flying through the valleys and rifts of Monster Island.

0: That's the tentacle. What's it?
1: Oh, she's still moving away from the rift.
2: I'm not surprised. They jacked her with a 50 megawatt cattle prod.
1: All right. Let's play the tape.
3: Kind of like a
0: tape of
3: now.
0: Monster song that hath charms to soothe the savage beast.
4: Louder.
0: And add a disco beat.
2: Louder! Crank it to 11.
0: That's actually the music from next door you're hearing, folks. Yes, the monster's angst and agony.
2: She's turning.
0: The unsettled questions.
1: Shit. Not ideal.
2: We need to get closer.
1: Why?
2: Hey, you can't control it.
4: Doesn't mean it won't follow her.
1: All right, I'm moving in.
0: She does have a rapport with the monsters. Oh, that's way too close. I wouldn't want to fly that close today. That one.
4: Kate, she needs to see you.
0: She needs to have really good vision to see this tiny human.
1: What
0: and
1: the hell is going on back there?
4: Keep going.
2: Kate? I'll be okay.
0: Why don't they attach a cable to it?
3: I'll hold this little strap, and that'll be good enough.
0: Yeah.
3: As you hang outside the...
0: All right, now walk out there and let that monster get a load of you.
3: Monster Mom, look at me.
0: It's me, tiny humanoid.
3: Maybe she's the great-great-granddaughter of the tiny moth girls that sing the song.
0: Yes, the Aelinas.
3: They can speak, monster.
0: They control Mosura.
3: And see, this monster remembers her family's lineage. And respects it.
0: Glowing parallel blue horns on its snout are an unusual decoration. No doubt biologically necessary in this case. Apparently, the ability to lure this monster is supposed to invest the audience with emotional involvement.
3: It just makes her so happy.
0: It's way too close, and it probably has monster halitosis.
2: This way.
0: And are they going to take it back to the crack?
3: Yes. Is there guiding the monster to the highway of birth that she needs to be on? See, humies are good. I love all this AI stuff. The sound, it's the sound of my childhood.
0: Yes.
3: But it's the standard. God, I don't remember the numbers. I've never even flown on one.
2: Hey, hold on, this
3: that standard
2: this is
3: double rotor sound.
2: Doesn't
3: that was
2: really
3: Army.
2: Like
3: that was Marine Corps.
2: Business.
5: It isn't.
3: More Army.
5: Not yet.
0: The Navy didn't have anything like that.
3: No, we had different models that were bigger, and it wasn't until much later even that the Navy got the standard old Huey, and that had all been replaced by other ones. But
1: well, about to see if Billy was right.
3: But they were just used in specific areas, so you didn't actually see them very often. Uh-oh, monster. Oh, this is the rift. So you get rift music like this.
0: And so out of the rift come all sorts of other monsters that not seen before, but now very obvious, all too visibly evident, with chromatic lines of force emanating from them as they damage our universe.
3: She is the only human that can do this.
0: she can communicate with these too? Boy, she can really.
3: Old Munster. She's sort of like, you know, alien. She's part monster.
0: These aliens must form by a different set of.
3: Later, her grandmother was Dragon Ball.
0: This one's got the tentacle thing too, and I think we're gonna touch tentacles and touch hands. Yes, the tip of the tentacle, and she touches it with her little hand. Well, well. Nice. Saying farewell and zipping down into the rift. Well, that's one monster, the fewer.
3: And it explains a lot of Atlantic sea stories. Well, just like in Loch Lomond. No, worse than there's Nessie. Nessie from... Nessie's like that. See, that's what I want Bob to be like in the future. She reaches up and touches the pipe, and then Bob goes down one of those time holes that stank all those years ago. And lots of hugs. Family are all happy now. It's the end of the series. They all got paid. And you get to... Who is that? The guy did the shots of Yosemite Valley, painter. Probably the most famous
0: photographer.
1: What the hell is that?
0: Ansel Adams.
3: Oh, wait. This part I didn't understand at all. Suddenly, he goes forward to Time Rift and...
0: Jumps in?
3: No.
0: Like the flame of...
3: I think that he says goodbye to himself.
0: The sacred flame in the lost city of Kor.
3: Is this?
0: Well, it's similar.
3: Yeah.
0: In that it could rejuvenate you, it could make you young, or it could...
3: So what are they communicating here? Because there are no words.
0: If you went through it a second time, it would take all your life and youth away. But anyway, that's not it from this, but what it reminds me of. Now everything's a hallucination of light.
3: And see, this kind of stuff's great, because that's the guy she remembers.
0: Right. See, it's me. I only got gnarly because of what old age did.
2: I can't hear you. What are you saying?
0: Never mind.
2: What are you saying? I can't hear you. I can't hear you. What are you saying?
5: Okay.
0: Wow, that's...
5: I'm saying goodbye.
0: Going to go to an underworld realm of monsters?
3: He can't be Kurt Russell's son anymore.
0: No.
3: He has to go be a different guy.
0: But he's not his son. He's himself at a younger age.
3: I know. That's what I was trying to think. What is the point of this exactly?
0: I wonder. I don't think it would be possible, but... There might be some way around it. But...
3: So does now he enter that time zone and disappear?
0: That's what I'm expecting. A sentimental farewell to one's self. To amour propre.
3: Light show, good music.
0: The lights are quite similar to those that ingesting certain substances produces.
3: So is that like your virtual self disappears and you have only your new digital envelope?
0: Well, it was intended to represent an upwelling of energy which flares up one final time before it subsides.
3: But how does it relate to the old Kurt Russell?
0: And meanwhile, King Kong is... taking his bruised self back to his own lonely domain. Yes.
3: We love you, Monarch.
0: Is this the Monarch Hall of...
3: Yeah, Trump built this because he really liked the series.
0: 6 weeks later,
6: how he'd feel about
0: at Monarch headquarters.
6: Dad and Monarch didn't part on best terms.
3: Here at Monarch.
7: 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Discover and defend. I think, you know, she would accept that as a truth.
3: Little skinny columns at the School of Monarch.
0: Yes.
3: Edges, like little box edges.
0: And they're walking across the campus.
8: Hey, Dr. Randa. See the one there, top right? That one's yours. You were the first. I was going to have it taken down and given to you, but powers of B thought that you'd return it from the dead, as it were.
0: It happens all the time on this show.
8: I want to show you something.
0: Coming to my private office here.
8: Can you imagine what would happen if the world found out about you?
3: It's hard to use long steps.
8: Everyone would be rushing to Axis Mundi, a time machine. Thousands of
3: people. We all live inside.
6: We're not the only ones who know.
0: Axis Mundi is the Burning Man theme this year.
8: He's gone dark.
6: Well, can you blame him? You locked him away for years.
3: So,
6: I wasn't talking about Shaw.
3: Great.
6: I was talking about my brother and Isabel Simmons and their insane plan to rescue my dead father.
0: From death.
8: Yeah, I, I
0: wanted to talk to you about that.
8: Asked to speak to me.
0: We've had an unexpected development.
8: To speak to me today.
6: You're not going to stick us in asset management, are you?
0: Asset? Asset management, not acid management. Yes.
9: To your left.
10: See, you have to be my eyes. I can't see behind me.
9: Left.
10: You're saying left.
9: Left.
10: My left
9: right,
10: is not
9: wrong.
10: Your left.
9: Wrong.
10: If I'm going backwards, it's the other side.
9: Hi. You found us.
11: What exactly have we found?
10: Monarch 2.0. More flexible, more nimble.
11: More plausibly deniable.
10: That. Back to basics. Science. Discovery. Like the founders.
0: Discovery.
6: This is your way of throwing us a bone? You just want to bury us out of sight in the basement?
8: No, not at all. Miss Randa, for you. Doctor, that's for you.
0: Are they little dosimeter type badges?
3: Yeah, I guess so.
8: I'm sure you know your teammates here.
3: ID badge.
0: When you're on the team, you wear one of these. So just clip it on, you'll forget it's
8: there. Tim has always talked about how Monarch is a family business, and Kentaro.
0: It's fun for the whole family.
8: So I can't think of anyone better who can tackle that very delicate assignment.
0: Well, if it's delicate, you don't want to tackle it, or you might damage it.
12: We need sunlight.
3: We need a new season.
12: We have everything we need.
3: We need a new season.
0: Won't they show some shocking monster footage at the very end to incentivize you to return and watch another
3: season? Instead, let's just go down the Mekong out there on Monster Island, where the war was a long time ago. But it was all like being in a movie set. Meanwhile, Kurt Russell lives here now.
0: Well, there's a human community. It looks nice. You could be a beachcomber, like whatever. This isn't in the prehistoric world.
3: This is the deer hunter version of part of the show.
0: Remember, there were these, I guess, Vietnamese people who lived in the monster zone in the first movie?
3: Yes. I think you're right. I've forgotten. This is more like, deer hunter village where.
0: I brought these for you. Have you ever seen these?
3: This reminds me of James Bond meeting Felix Leiter.
8: Hi.
3: But Oriental version.
13: No. We're a long way from even a hoot.
14: But.
13: Yeah. We're good.
15: Talk to me.
8: Last night, two people came by. A young Japanese man, American woman. They were asking about that.
13: Yeah, well, I seriously hope you sent them on their way.
8: That's my business.
13: You know me.
3: This is the sleepy part of the show, folks.
0: Well, they're sitting on the veranda, and there's an open fire. It looks very pleasant and tropical. In the background, the river is visible, but one wonders about the mosquitoes that might be about.
3: That was my thought, too.
0: Yeah.
3: What a nightmare to live in.
0: Yeah.
8: And they're willing
3: in
8: to
3: these
8: risk
3: movies
8: the world
3: or TV
8: down
3: shows,
8: again,
3: like,
8: trying to play God.
0: Well, if there's a constant breeze blowing,
8: no
0: you have to
8: play God.
0: Then maybe,
3: that helps, but just, yeah,
13: it's
3: stop food
13: the
3: everywhere.
13: I'm trying, yeah. No, has it?
3: And all the vermin and rats and snakes.
8: Do you really know what you're getting yourself into?
0: Snakes keep the rat population down.
13: So let's go.
3: Yeah, let's go. So he's doing stuff where you think.
0: With his old friendly enemy, they are going off to do something in the. Yeah. Bush hacking with machetes through the jungle dark and deep.
3: Toward a new chapter that will be
0: safari.
3: The tension going on, I guess, in the next season.
0: Mm-hmm.
3: It looks like they're on Kauai. This is like our Boy Scout thing every year, which was very
10: was
3: cool.
10: It?
0: Does Hawaii have anything like poison ivy or poison oak?
3: No.
0: That, of course, we've got in California. But
3: yeah.
8: We can't go anywhere.
3: Nettles in St. Louis and yeah,
0: right.
3: And
0: the net stings with its soft down.
3: Yeah, as far as I know,
10: really as bad as it's
0: indignant
3: they've been
0: thistle.
3: Able to not have stuff like that.
0: Bitterness is bred in his milk. Uh oh! Yikes!
3: That's what the monster did that they're walking towards.
0: Oh, did something to his hands, which make them cosmetically undesirable.
3: Jungle with this little machete.
0: But he but still has the use of both arms and fists and so forth. It's just that they're gnarly and ugly because they've been monster chewed.
3: This is where monster lives on monster.
0: Now, a huge volcano in full eruption.
3: Oh, Rodan.
0: Now that's a sight to see.
3: That's who's there.
0: Rodan. Right, it does look like Rodan.
3: It's, all monsters are coming now. Says the enemy.
0: And the thing about Rodan is it can fly all over the world doing damage. See, they leave you with the sight of Rodan, the flying monster, as opposed to the sculptor. And the original movie had huge giant caterpillars that come out and bother the people who lived on the slopes of the mountain. But as huge as they were tiny mealworms, which were the principal food of the giant imaginary pterosaurs in the original Rodan conception. For Toho Productions. With special effects by E.G. Seborian. And directed by Inshiro Honda. The same team that had participated in the original Gojira. So that was, most entertaining. Now, I don't know what our audience thought about being here with us while we watched a movie that they couldn't see, but it does produce an interesting audio current which can be followed.

also repeats. It has a loop repeat record thing, so you can make a little phrase and hammer them to death with it.

0: 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That is all.
1: Yes, this is like this thing that Ed Holmes brings when he comes to do shows and so on. He raids the toy stores for such things, and I would like to do that myself. However, that depends entirely on a serendipitous future where one might wander into such a condition of ownership. But one might not also.
2: What's your best comeback?
1: What's your best comeback line? I know you are, but so am I.
3: You bred your speed.
1: No, getting.
3: Pounded yourselves into a.
1: Yes, the monsters are very impatient with the human race these days and have much to say about them of a pejorative nature.

0: turned into a tiny little piece of rock. So small that you wouldn't want to breathe it or get any on you.
1: Why, that is a different effect that the aforementioned diamond dust.
2: Yes, but you do detect the effect?
1: I do.
2: I still have more. I'm going to have to prepare for a Relodio.
1: No, I mean, personally, I don't need any more.
2: Oh, all right.
1: I see, it makes me see stuff like this all the time.
2: But that's actually there. I can see it too.
1: Oh. So this is a channel I love. EXP. But I'm looking at this other monitor here.
2: Yeah, what are they saying?
1: Where the people are chat in.
2: That's the old, outdated chatterbox, not the one that Radio Valencia made.
1: No, I hesitate to go there just because we can look at this kind of stuff. Why is that here?
2: Well, we benefit from VJ Pussycat's wonderful visuals. I'm not certain I'm aware of the provenance of these particular sequences. Eh, well, who cares?
1: These are French rock and roll videos.
2: They are French with the bande dessinée. Well, that's cool. They are cool to do that.
1: Keeping them alive. So do people down at the place where they draw on the people listen to this show?
2: Sometimes they do.
1: The Bohugs. This is, yeah.
2: So you didn't want me to reignite this controversy?
1: Not necessarily.
2: Okay.
1: I'm fine with just floating along in the...
2: Yes.
1: With my friends who aren't really smoking many cigarettes tonight out there in the real world.
2: Well, that's good, because then we won't even be exposed to a trace, and that trace is sufficient to damage one who encounters it. No kidding. I mean, my mother and father both smoked for a time, and nothing was thought of it. You know, we're in the car, they're smoking.
1: And one of my parents grew up in one of the oldest tobacco states. But we were like this, dressed just like this, doing just this. Like everybody was in the Moody Blues all the time. Wow, that was a nice...
2: Because it was the 60s, you mean?
1: Yeah. And these people all probably did this for their resumes. They go to the Smith store and buy Bob stuff.
0: Lucrative operation.
1: There's a Bob album. Bob Pants.
0: One of the major sells of
1: more Bob albums.
0: Places on the moon.
1: Pictures of Smith and the Queen of UFOs, mm-hmm. And everybody wants those. Oh, there you go.
2: A smooch and some Terry Gilliam-esque animation. It looked sort of 1970s-ish, actually.
1: Mm-hmm. These are a group of folks that go and find lots and lots and lots of interesting video from all over the world and all different time zones.
2: And then here it comes.
1: Uh-oh, what's happening now?
2: Well, I don't know. Is this the foreign hipster channel?
1: I'm all confused by this stuff. They're playing this again? What's going on?
2: It seems to be a group of excitable foreigners entertaining themselves.
1: Oh, so it is.
2: Yeah.
1: Now we must come and see. Not this again.
2: Somehow, I must have made some sort of basic error here.
1: Rehousing the
2: Yes, I'm missing one of them. I never understand how that happens.
1: It's the missing socks algorithm.
2: Kind of.
1: Two things, and please don't play this again, you guys. I guess this is between, it's midnight, so it's probably between your left and right mind.
2: Yes, this is midnight on Radio Valencia, and you're listening to the Ask Dr. Hal Show live on radio with special guest Puzzling Evidence and our own method of entertaining ourselves, which is watching old video
1: you've got the sound,
2: clips.
1: So you can,
2: it's turned up.
1: It's turned up.
2: I'll just have to cut out the music.
1: Yeah.
2: It's turned up, though.
1: No, yeah, it doesn't. I don't know what's going on. It doesn't matter, though. EXP is good for just visuals. But it's weird. Everything's so weird. Sometimes it's working, and sometimes it's...
2: Such weirdness. But is it... What a center of activity this place is. Now, if those newly opened restaurants across the street would only realize that there's a club here, not to mention a radio station, people would be ordering the food if they kept it open on special nights such as this. But I do recommend the taco truck that's out there. I've never gotten anything that wasn't quite satisfactory from them. What could I have done? Isn't it like this when you're doing your show also? The same level of noise?
1: No.
2: No?
1: No, not on a Wednesday night. No, it's there are a few people. No, this is the weekends thing. It's amazing.
3: As well as lyrical quality, a suspense of secrecy with regard to the brushwork. Sense of fossilized motion seems almost literally to spring at one from some of the paintings. That's all I have to say.
4: Well, a fifth blood chore.
5: Well, you see, I should have said that sensing the resurgence of the traditional stress was exactly what Bonstadt has done.
6: Going through the book.
5: I should have also said.
6: And bottom molecules of our body were coming through too, and we were about 3.5 to 4 feet outside the car going toward the ship, and we hit an energy field, a strong one, and remembered nothing. I came too. And standing in front of me was a very tall man with whitish hair, kind of bronze, beautifully tan type of skin.
2: A man with
6: and,
2: tan.
6: He had a long type of roguish gown on, and he was looking at me, and very, very friendly.
2: And he had a pair of chairs
6: light.
2: Out there.
6: Iridescent light radiated all over, but you didn't see a light bulb anywhere. In fact, you didn't see hardly anything except for the swivel chairs we were sitting in. And he proceeded to help me up, and we walked together over to the screen in front of us across the room, and he showed us some information, pictures, and was very cordial and very easy to talk with. The man spoke to me in English, but concurrent with everything he said was a great deal of telepathic communication, and it was completely peaceful feeling. There, it all made sense. It was a room full of dials and full of men dressed in more form-fitting clothes, whereas the one
1: who
6: met me
1: met
6: had
1: Bob.
6: A type of ambassadorial robes on. And these guys
2: the woman
6: had
2: who
6: like
2: met Bob, you said?
6: Turtlenecks and Levi's.
1: In the 80s.
2: I don't know. I never saw this footage before.
7: The military is helpless, and so are the police departments of the world.
2: Against
7: where
2: what?
7: Where is the origin of the UFOs?
2: Flying
7: UFO
2: saucers.
7: Quebec. carried this sketch of a UFO humanoid
8: reflections
7: with a map
8: in the atmosphere
7: of the star system in the vicinity of Zeta Reticuli.
8: Dry cleaning bags filled with marsh gas.
7: This was indicated to UFO contactees Betty and Barney Hill.
8: Or mass insanity.
7: Is it truth or is it a cover-up story?
9: Man. Who is he?
8: Man. From
9: Why is he here?
8: Earth.
9: Isolated in space and around massive matter lives some several billion intelligent beings. Man. But what is
8: man,
9: his origin?
8: Oh, man.
9: Some say he evolved from the slime of the sea.
8: Ew.
9: Others that a god created an Adam and Eve and he was their descendant. Yet another speculates that he was brought here sometime in the distant past when the Earth was colonized by men from another dying planet. Despite the theories and speculations, the answer remains an unsolved mystery. As to where he is, that's easier. A planet some 8,000 miles in diameter, located in a remote portion of the galaxy, somewhere, somewhere in infinite space. Why is he here? That, too, remains an unsolved mystery.
8: Man, it's one mystery after another.
9: Trying to contemplate such questions, except for those moments on a clear night when man pauses and looks to the star-filled heavens
8: and shouts, honey, get me a beer.
9: An unanswered question. He searches his thoughts for an
8: explanation. He doesn't say what woman is doing.
9: Key to the faint, forgotten memory of his past. And perhaps at that moment, somewhere else in the universe, on a distant planet similar to his own, somewhere on the other side of our galaxy, other intelligent beings
8: too damn far away,
9: and set out in airships on an adventure through space to search for their answers.
2: I would say Night Gallery.
7: For thousands of years, Neanderthal was the most advanced primate on Earth.
2: Today we say Neanderthal because of the German language reform.
7: But Neanderthals suddenly disappeared 35,000 years ago.
1: They went to...
2: And now a new creature seemed to have disappeared.
7: Suddenly, he
1: began to walk over here. There's another one.
7: We are his descendants, and it is possible that he arrived from outer space.
2: Out of space! Now we're like Davy Normal's cat worship cult, saying cats came from outer space. Now it's Cro-Magnons who come from outer space?
10: Could the birdmen of Paracas be portraits of the ancient astronauts themselves,
2: Squawk.
10: Preserved for millennia in stone?
1: We're just hypnotized by...
2: In search of ancient mysteries.
10: To some, the parallels with our own day are irresistible. And for them, it requires only a short leap of the imagination to place the ancient Peruvians in space
1: 4,000
10: years before Apollo or Soyuz.
1: So you can do that with your phone now.
2: If you knew how.
1: Well, I'm glad. You were recording this XPV as we're talking. That's wonderful. Uh-oh, here comes UFO to get Hail Bob.
10: Men in elaborate
1: and they bring Devo.
2: Hail Bob.
10: Similar to those worn by contemporary astronauts and cosmonauts.
1: These guys, and these guys, and these guys.
2: They're kachinas.
1: I know. Yeah, and more kachinas. This is what you see when you're drunk in Arizona.
2: Standing by the side of the road, gibbering at you. They're sometimes called duendes, and they're very deadly spiritual beings.
1: I'll explain things now. I'm a white guy who lives in Arizona. I believe that this is what's happening. Bob.
2: Yes, I met with the Space Brothers. They were all Nordic, had long blonde hair and big chins.
1: And the Beatles knew them.
11: Somewhere in these dense forests lurks something for whose origin and existence.
1: See, that's where we just were.
2: You don't mean the Yeti.
1: It's the island.
2: The abominable snowman of the Himalayas.
1: The Yeti has to show up in the monster legend.
2: The mighty Gigantopithecus.
11: In Missouri.
2: Skunk. Yeah. Originally from the region where the orogeny that created
11: some of them reportedly
2: the mountains of the Himalayas
11: surrounded the undergrowth, uproot trees,
2: and connected
11: in
2: early and primitive times to the North American continent.
1: Yes, yes.
2: Via a land bridge, now only a chain of islands in today's world.
1: Because Hal said it on the radio, there's the
11: Yeti. An astonishing number
2: the Yeti, I'm telling you.
11: Coincided with UFO
2: Yeti's still there.
1: There he is.
2: Yes, swinging his arms most unanthropoidally.
1: And
2: a flying saucer.
1: His buddy, the flying saucer.
2: Yeah, you not only get Bigfoot there, you get the flying saucer. Well, anyway, that land bridge enabled those shambling simians, or actually humans. I think humans, a form of humans.
12: Received knowledge during space travel.
1: So they don't.

0: the Earth
1: so instead of being called Gigantopithecus, it should be called Giganthropus, not giant ape, but giant man.
0: Between France
1: well, this
0: Spain.
1: Is the mysterious
0: since that
1: Yeti,
0: time,
1: according
0: they have
1: to some,
0: the new planet and
1: which
0: the method of
1: were wiped out by Peking
0: by
1: man, since they were
0: they
1: not particularly warlike
0: not
1: and vegetarian and
0: like
1: so forth and so on. How much of this
0: they
1: to believe is difficult
2: to vegetarians, they'd be on the defensive
0: about
2: all the time.
0: 30 in all.
1: Well, they would, unless they were like the modern gorillas, and gorillas can be extremely defensive, but also, if not provoked, they are not necessarily going to attack. Sure. Unlike other animals that live in predatory environments, where they attacking before they are attacked is their best defense.
2: And they knew Rod Serling.
3: Protective membrane over them.
2: Oh, there's Golden Man.
3: Eyes large, far apart, with a wraparound appearance. Nose indefinite.
2: I think Rod
3: two
2: met
3: small
2: them.
3: Breathing hole.
2: They may have given him some
3: a slit
2: script
3: mouth
2: ideas.
3: Or small or no opening at all.
1: Now they're building up this behavior gray alien that everybody believes in again.
3: Ability to
2: I was crossing
3: untouched.
2: The desert from
3: sounds emitted.
2: California
3: humming.
2: With Bogman
3: in a foreign language
2: and
3: or
2: Baker 18
3: buzzing as
2: and
3: if
2: maybe
3: from their head and chest.
2: Seven or eight rifles.
0: In March of 1975,
2: uh-huh.
0: A national
2: four
0: tabloid
2: or five
0: newspaper
2: handguns and a lot of ammo
0: the following story
2: that we drove
0: of
2: from
0: a UFO
2: California.
0: Kidnapping.
2: We were going
0: the
2: to go do
0: producers
2: secure,
0: of this motion
2: the,
0: picture
2: all of those
0: Carl
2: objects
0: Higdon,
2: belong to those two guys.
0: The artist conception
2: and we were going
0: of
2: to do security.
0: Crewman
2: we did do security
0: UFO
2: at an SRL show outside of Austin,
0: the UFO
2: at which
0: elsewhere.
2: All of the Subdinis came. Because
0: Higdon was given a physical
2: nearby.
0: Examination in a tower by a huge TV-like
2: and,
0: eye. Rejected.
2: On the night
0: and was
2: we're going out
0: to the elk hunting area.
2: We wound up going to
0: Alamogordo
2: for the first night.
0: Up.
2: Amazing.
0: Five witnesses working
2: and,
0: in the open country around Snowflake and Holbrook in northeast
2: Snowflake.
0: Arizona had the most incredible personal UFO experience story
2: well,
0: to tell.
2: Yeah, that was.
0: Past lie detector
2: anyway,
0: tests
2: I would think
0: of the
2: second after we left there, after we left Alamogordo, an incredible day. The next day was amazing.
0: 22-year-old Travis Walton
2: and that night we're driving. We're going to make Texas if we just keep driving.
0: As the group was working in the open country.
2: That was when the Heaven's
0: Dwayne
2: Gate,
0: Smith,
2: Heaven's
0: Kenneth Peterson,
1: right.
2: The suicide
0: Davis,
2: cult
0: Mike
2: happened.
0: Rogers,
1: right.
0: And John
2: and ahead of us was, that was behind us, that planet.
0: UFO
2: and ahead of us was,
0: in which a greenish blue
2: I think a lunar eclipse.
0: From a UFO overhead.
2: It's funny, I can't remember. That. It had to be. It was nighttime.
1: There was an eclipse going on?
2: Yeah, two
0: later.
2: For one night of incredible stuff. And we're driving across this fast, flat line of northern Texas down to Austin. And we started
0: other
2: getting really punchy by
0: happening.
2: Talking about the
0: during
2: the
0: a single
2: little
0: year, for
2: teardrop,
0: instance, 10,000 head of farmers' livestock.
2: The little standard alien,
1: the grays,
2: they call them. And we were pretending that they're
0: police
2: all over. They were like rabbits.
1: They're everywhere.
2: Yeah, and we were.
0: No
2: there was a dent in the car, and that became. We hit it without seeing it, you know.
1: Like in the movie Invasion of the Saucer Men.
2: Yeah.
1: The teenagers run into a little big headed alien.
2: Yeah.
0: The University
2: yes,
0: of Wyoming
2: and,
0: student
2: and we don't
0: newspaper.
2: Even notice, you know, because there's so many of them. And they're not
0: there
2: real. They're just biobots sent out by,
0: that the cause is not
2: by effernesses that are
0: UFO
2: thinking and seeing,
0: craft,
2: of course.
0: But what is mistaken for a UFO is
2: that
0: something just as
2: and
0: new
2: and they only
0: to
2: use the weapons once on the way back.
0: Invisible flying predators.
1: Uh-oh.
0: There seems no other explanation of what has happened to the thousands of mutilated animals.
2: What happened
0: animals?
2: To the thousands of mutilated animals?
1: They were
0: once again,
1: gnawed on by invisible flying predators.
0: It, we see invisible
2: like in this
0: animals,
2: painting.
0: Which can fly by degravitating themselves.
2: Sorry. Unless
0: and
2: you're watching
0: seem to
2: EXP
0: live
2: TV.
0: Off the biological energy of other land-bound animals.
1: Well, if they do that, they can come and get you,
0: have
1: buddy.
0: Any connection with the spacecraft UFOs. But it seems they have been mistaken for configurated UFOs with their humanoid crewmen.
1: Concern those humanoid
2: special codes. Oh, there's a little cute humanoid. Raised by parents.
0: By means
2: human
0: of
2: parents.
0: Kidnappings.
2: He's so
0: cool.
2: He's like little Superman.
0: Of Earthman's devices.
2: Yeah.
4: Certainly among the most spectacular achievements of modern medical science was the successful transplant of a human heart by South African surgeon Dr. Christian Barnard in 1967. Today we take for granted medical advances such as this. But it is much more difficult to take for granted the notion that thousands of years ago, similar surgical techniques were routinely employed. On these rocks.
2: What the heck's supposedly
1: going on? Well, there's been a lot of water under the bridge.
4: ABC depictions of
1: there's time for just about anything to have happened already.
4: Involving organ transplants and sophisticated blood transfusions.
1: Only sophisticated ones, of course. Bizarre. Not knowing about blood groups makes it a very chancy proposition. In Dracula, all the blood transfusions would probably result in a fatality if it actually performed. Yeah. But unless everybody's blood type magically matched. My heart must... I'll just breathe normally.
4: The parallel is difficult to deny between the procedures shown on the Parker stones and those practiced today by highly
2: trained
4: exactly
2: heart surgeons. The same.
1: The stones and
4: each of
1: the Beatles.
4: Essential steps seems to be represented from the preparation of the donor to the transfusion of blood to prevent rejection of the new organ.
1: There you go. Nobody likes to be rejected.
5: It takes to watch this program, 20,640 new lives will begin, and 6,960 lives will reach their end. And as much as we wish to deny it, each of us will, in our measured time, know the end called death. Poets philosophize about it. Medicine attempts to postpone it. Religion tries to soften it. But it still remains as inevitable as tomorrow's sunrise. This is a most unusual but factual account of my attempt to uncover the deepest mysteries that surround death, the ultimate mystery.
1: I am become death, destroyer of worlds.
6: What stuff is this?
1: What's crazy about it?

0: was a learning curve.
1: I did, and I wasn't ready. I never had a chance to tell Mary Rose I was sorry.
0: It's a little ghostly former girlfriend.
2: You never told Mary Rose what now?
0: How much you loved her.
2: Oh.
0: And it's too late.
2: Well, maybe she knew anyway.
0: It's just too late now, man.
2: Now he's in the afterlife. He's gonna run into Mary Rose, the first person he meets.
1: Stella, baby, is that you?
3: I've been waiting for you, my darling.
2: Stella. Stella.
0: Oh, there's Stella. It means, what is the it, heck is going
2: Stella
0: on?
2: Stella Stevens?
1: Hour, every second. Oh. I've been terribly lonely, honey.
3: My little baby, Joseph.
0: Oh, it's your mom.
2: Good Lord. Mom, I can explain everything.
0: Where's Aunt Bertha?
1: I know you're my mom.
0: Yeah, my mom.
2: Mama.
1: You're so beautiful.
0: We forget my wife.
2: For spacious right skies and amber waves of green.
0: If my grandmother shows up, I can have a three-way tonight.
1: Mama.
0: Mama.
1: I'm choked up. I'm so happy.
2: So happy?
1: I can't stand it. Are we in this?
0: Oh. Glad you already recorded this. Guy's dead.
4: The great mystery is death.
2: He's
4: beyond
2: dead.
0: This is like a slow motion kill them.
4: Man sees
0: with all the death quotes. I have some audio like this. I used to collect. This is one of the topics I find because I watch so many movies so fast.
2: Well, what's all this cosmic stuff here?
0: We can change anything.
2: No, I'm just asking. It's immaterial to me.
0: This is
2: want to make sure I'm following the thread of the narrative.
0: Yeah, it's just for as far as we're concerned, it's just
2: looks like an old fashioned bulge motronic TV, and then the interior of a saloon or bar room
0: where they first saw some UFOs back.
5: She replaced the bulb and took another picture.
0: When it's a ghost picture. It's so scary. It's a big circle.
2: A ghost?
0: I want that. Where's that wagon wheel lamp? Chandelier.
2: Ectoplasm.
0: Ectoplasm. Ew, there's more throat from
2: wagon wheel.
5: Spirit entities or of human features. Like the human.
2: Foolish human.
0: The little grinning humans.
5: Ectoplasm and seances report that it has an alive, pulsing.
2: Alive.
5: Some mediums forbid touching it, insisting that this.
2: You wouldn't want to get any on you.
5: Whether spirits.
2: It's the supernatural effluvium of dead folks. You want to get it on you?
0: It's all over her.
2: Yes, well, of course. These things are all fake.
0: Great.
2: A stream of ectoplasm issuing from a medium's belly.
0: I bet
2: one of the many unpleasant things.
0: That young lady had the sex that night.
2: Investigating the occult, you have to see these horrendous things.
0: Everything's for money, sex, or a grade.
2: Yes.
5: The emotions of the gullible.
0: Oh, I'm gonna throw up in the
2: gullible's travails.
6: Working in my studio downstairs.
2: All the live long day.
6: And this individual had become such a familiar part of our family after a number of years that I more or less tried to communicate with him on working in this painting. I saw a man about 5'7", very thin, dark complected, wearing a white shirt rolled up.
0: Again, this guy met Bob. He thinks he met Bob.
6: Dark pants and black shoes.
0: Right.
6: There was an immediate effect of the painting taking shape. It was almost as if it were directed, although I didn't move my hand. It's not really a painting of him as he looks. It's more of a feeling of his personality.
7: The California Society for Psychical Research
0: came
7: to the Rice's house to investigate the case.
0: Where is it? It's nobody upstairs playing piano. Okay.
2: It's in Nowheresville. This burg is bleak, Daddy-O.
8: Through the house and the different parts of the house, wherever they were, that they felt something, they would record.
0: Ghost can come and stay here free.
8: They felt very strong.
2: I'm scarified.
8: There were unusual noises up and down the stairs.
2: What was that?
8: It sounded like someone walking up and down the stairs.
2: Someone walking unseen. Footsteps in the corridor. The moment of sudden loathing and the season of stifled sorrow. The whisper, the transparent deception, the keeping up of appearances, the making the best of a bad job, all twined and tangled together.
8: And if you have five children, there are absolutely no problems whatsoever.
2: All are recorded.
8: It really doesn't bother them. They're used to the idea. We've never been afraid of him, and it's never bothered us living here. We've been here for
2: well, it's a nice piece of artwork there. That's is there supposed to be something spooky about it?
0: Zoom in on the air.
2: I'm not sure. I can stand to see it. Oh, part of it was a collage showing part of a guy's
0: head.
9: Von Hell.
10: Herkel hopes that the psychic vibrations of the room will give him a key to the killer.
2: I feel the room swaying, 'cause the band's playing.
0: Spooky visitor.
2: Is this one from among the living or the legions of the dead? And you don't go rushing forward to find out. She has a series about seances called Surviving Death. Well, you know.
0: Who does? What the hell's going on? Oh, from KPFA. Okay.
2: Yeah, she has her show there.
0: Right now? Current show?
2: Well, it's in the lineup, and she has spoken of seances before.
0: Ah, nice.
2: Surviving Death is the, you know, what the theme of the show is about.
0: Yes, yes. I wonder, do I have to die to find out what time the show is on, what day?
2: Well... Can't you get online and look up the schedule on KPFA? 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
0: And at every government office everywhere now.
2: Where every day is a holiday and everyone gets to play.
0: Do I get a bonus?
2: A bonus balonus.
0: But meanwhile, at home, always
2: a check from Donald Trump himself.
0: With a scowling visage on it. Jeez. What a treat. Uh-oh, there's ectoplasm on the doorknob.
2: Don't get any on you.
0: This is suspense. It takes... Uh-oh, there we go. Now we're talking suspense. Lights go out. Radio stops. Phone is gone.
2: I be confused.
0: And now they're eating the children.
11: Why is that woman screaming?
0: I don't know.
2: Yeah,
11: because
2: why?
11: She's
2: indeed.
11: Drowning.
2: Oh.
11: In a flood in 1908.
0: It looks like we're in a bank office at Christmas.
12: Michael, wake up. Can you tell me what's been going through your mind now?
0: I think I dated
13: Krippner's
0: her.
13: Krippner's early dream experiments support the theory that one can have clairvoyant dreams.
2: Oh, Claire, huh? That makes a lot of sense.
13: 1965,
0: quiet,
13: a subject
0: studying.
13: Tried to send a telepathic image of a picture to a sleeping partner, who was then awakened and interviewed.
14: I was at a circus.
2: A circus?
14: I was laughing at a clown in a big red suit.
2: A clown?
14: He was making me laugh. He was very jolly.
2: Yeah, that's what they do.
14: And,
2: that's their job. Make you laugh.
14: Christmas or the 4th of July. That's it. That's all I think.
12: Okay, thank you. You can go back to sleep now.
2: Yes, everybody can go back to sleep now.
15: Two big rocks looking right straight up at the sky.
2: Two big rocks.
15: Turn this looking thing.
2: I haven't figured out the two seashells yet.
15: Like the Wizard of Oz. And I stuck my head out the desert and saw that thing sitting there and my car up on the rocks.
2: The Wizard of Oz, ooze and ease.
15: This is naked as a bird off across the desert.
2: That's not good. You want clothes in the desert. There are too many thorny things and stinging critters.
0: I think the cheap jet robot just killed
15: what
0: it.
15: You would call the,
2: that robot's totally out of control and breaking the laws of robotics.
15: All this.
2: The three your laws that of robotics being broken by that robot.
15: Committed some great crimes. And actually, the Earth...
0: This is actually a good constant right here.
15: You and your people now have served your time.
0: Actually, your rancher, those guys, kind of got uniforms, got cars on rocks.
2: Yeah.
0: Same kind of display and
16: the past
0: drama.
16: Talking to me as though the past was all of a sudden permeating my body. I could feel the present moment and past all merging into one inside me.
0: I feel it, man.
16: I could feel the people that had lived in the past.
0: Yeah.
16: And the people that built the structure and the people that
0: had
16: participated in the ceremonies in the chamber. I could feel their feelings and their thoughts.
0: I'm glad somebody could feel this.
16: As though I was part of
2: it. I can feel it. I can feel it.
0: I can feel the red filter.
2: My mind is going, Dave.
16: And then I settled to the bottom again. And I observed the pedestal in the center of the floor.
0: And you're so sad for the robot when the transparent 8-track things come out.
2: Yes.
16: Towards the ceiling. They were human size.
0: Because you imagine what it would be like if a day was in your mind.
2: Yes.
16: I felt an ominous feeling, almost like a voice talking to me, warning me to leave the pyramid, to leave the area.
0: You should get out
16: now.
2: Leave Pyramid Lake and stop bothering the people who live there. That's what the aliens are trying to say.
0: Oh, how much were those little guys?
2: I haven't found them yet, but I know I can. I was looking for them. It took me forever to get the computer on today.
0: Oh, right.
2: I turned it on, and it seemed like for half an hour it wouldn't do anything.
0: Yeah, I was just wondering how much those little...
2: They're not that expensive.
0: They're
2: in the realm of like $5 or something.
0: Yeah,
2: and they're with a whole bunch of other stuff that I'm interested in, but I'd be insane to buy miniature landscape elements. There are also ruins that you can buy.
0: Oh, man.
2: And,
0: I use a lot of... aquarium toys.
2: Yes, but I don't think these are, because they have that fuzz at the bottom which comes off, and would not be water soluble.
0: The problem with the aquarium toys is they're made out of a flash plastic, into a mold.
2: Plastic.
0: Really, really dense, hard, cheap plastic. So if you even drop it from any height, it cracks and breaks. So some of those that I love, like the Mexican Pyramid series, and I bought a couple of them, which I'm happy I did, because now I have fragments of one to use. And there's a little valley in, North Beach in Point Reyes that I go to where it's a perfect... It looks like a little sandstone valley in Arizona.
2: Sandstone, Arizona. Sleepy desert town or... harbinger of the strange mystery from beyond the sky.
0: To take notes.
2: Christopher Lee.
0: It's Christopher Lee,
17: Life after death.
0: Oh, thanks.
2: Christopher Lee Carradini, a personal friend of Ian Fleming. These
0: questions. Yeah, what a generation those guys were.
2: He also worked in British intelligence, deciphering and deciphering.
0: I may have given you that book. It was called The Cage, and it was where they kept senior German officer prisoners with some psychological... Yeah, and Fleming was part of the psychological... I don't know. Yeah, of course it was torture on some level, but it wasn't anywhere near... movie levels or silliness like that. But they would isolate people and humiliate them.
18: I was raised
0: Have corporals talk to them and stuff like that for German officers.
18: And
0: really hard stuff. And they were in homes in London. A lot of rich people gave their homes to the war effort. So the cages, there were various cages that held what the guys they thought were high value, and if they could just break them, they could get some pretty good lines of planning.
18: Down through the ages, people with psychic ability have been falsely accused of being witches.
0: Little hangy people. Sorry.
2: Oh, yes.
0: Cut head off people. Stabbing eye people.
2: They do all that,
18: and
2: but
18: as recently as 1970,
2: not in England.
18: San Jose, why? California, an ordinary
2: because,
18: Midwestern housewife.
2: That's for excitable foreigners and not for English people. In Portugal, in France, in Germany, they burned witches by the thousands. Yeah. No witch was ever burned in England. Witches were hanged. Now, they did get the third degree, but even that wasn't the elaborate, brutal tortures they had on the continent.
0: Whoa, this is kind of like porn.
2: They would just keep them up and not let them sleep and that sort of thing. I mean, that's bad enough, but it's not they're breaking their bones and burning them and so on. So,
0: and no dunking.
2: It was still inexcusable, and under Cromwell, after the execution of Charles I, there was the witch finder general, Matthew Hopkins, who went from town to town encouraging people to turn in the local witches who were then tortured.
0: Sound familiar?
2: He collected a bounty, and his men also did, from the government for doing this.
0: Trying to write this down really fast.
2: And he never came to a bad end and died in great comfort.
18: The whole human race is becoming much
0: Meanwhile,
18: more psychic.
0: This witch is
18: but
0: on TV.
18: It certainly means that astrology is a lever into the subconscious.
0: Yeah, I was bewitched by all the witchiness when I was a little kid.
2: Were there witches around where you were?
0: I have no idea. It was just I was a little American kid running into those stories that seemed to make sense. They made more sense being in France than they did in America. And also, there he is. And I was kind of, you know, becoming myself. I'm 7, 8 years old, man. Full of myself. So, but I would go to this house across the street, an old
19: Gemini
0: French lady lived in,
19: and
0: some of the furniture in the house Chopin sat on.
2: Oh.
0: She had one of his pianos. She had, it was an old haunted house with old haunted lady and a bunch of cats. Really, really amazing, you know, moments of history. Now all gone, except for the Beatles.
2: The Beatles.
0: Sorry, the Beatles live, you know, that's
2: proud,
0: the best music
2: domineering.
0: Forever.
2: The Emperor Napoleon
0: wrote good songs. Alfred, yeah. Alfred Hitchcock wrote good songs.
19: Virgos born the end of summer are methodical, like composer Leonard
0: Christopher
19: Burnett.
0: Lee. I don't know what he wrote.
2: Really?
0: Actually, he wrote books, right? He wrote, I mean, memoirs.
2: That's interesting.
19: Like President Eisenhower.
0: Uh-oh.
2: There's Ike.
19: Scorpios born mid-October to mid-November are independent, like Charles.
2: They are. They're wonderfully independent.
0: Happiness.
19: Those born under the sign of Sagittarius are impulsive, like Frank Sinatra.
0: Like
2: that's me. Me and Frank, you know, we go back.
19: Capricorns are ambitious.
0: That was a centaur, but they only showed his top half.
2: Well, the lower half is too obscene to display on family program.
19: Born under Aquarius makes one
0: honest,
19: humane,
0: for her when I was
19: humane,
0: man, girls in armor.
19: Like Babe Ruth.
2: Babe Ruth.
19: Or Abraham Lincoln.
0: Hi, Abe.
2: There's
0: We're
2: honest
0: going
2: Abe.
0: Down through history now.
2: His favorite beverage was water. Unlike all the other White House occupants who had rum punch and special bourbon and blah, blah, blah.
0: See, this is death in the nice death, where you just ski forever.
2: Skiing through death's domain.
0: I'll do that.
2: It's all downhill. That makes it easy.
0: Oh,
2: there's
0: an
2: avalanche.
0: Not
2: dead. Oh, no.
0: Look, she's Ike.
2: Look at the size of that snow field moving.
0: That would be a nasty way to go. Hopefully it goes.
2: Covered. Well, can't you supposedly make yourself an airspace?
0: There's so many variables happening at once.
2: Oh, yeah, that's right.
0: Well, okay, but in this case, because of the movie crew there...
2: Take them out.
0: We can find her. Okay, Biff knows what to do.
20: Three.
0: I'll be that guy.
20: Five.
0: One. Oh, she's magically coming alive. Here we go. Come on.
2: It looked like someone very familiar.
0: This is near-death experience on
2: Was that Genevieve Bouzion or Jenny Agutter or somebody like that?
0: Between heaven and hell.
2: Oh, really?
0: Yeah.
2: Okay, I guess I know where those two extremes come from. Yuck, yuck,
0: yuck. Come on, see, that's me. Okay, come on.
20: I think it's too late, Pete. I think she's dead.
2: Too late.
0: Oh, no.
20: Sorry.
0: You're not even trying, and she's stuck in hell. So it all depends on whether or not your friends know first aid and give you the appropriate first aid, and that's me. Oh, there's Devils grabbing at her feet.
21: Got her, Harry. Got a pulse.
2: I told you I watched that Resident Alien series when I was visiting my sister.
0: Animated?
2: No, it's an alien comes to this town and he kills one guy and takes over his life and everyone accepts him, except there's one kid that can actually see him as he is. But he manages to make friends with that kid eventually. He wants to kill everyone on Earth, actually, but he has this special mission, but he keeps getting involved in something. So he's in the mountains. He falls down a crevasse, and his friend is with him, a Native American woman. He said, "Your blood is all glowing, and Well, you know, what's going on here? Well, I'm an alien.
0: And you see math problems in death.
1: And it's a very advanced
0: in different languages.
2: So she's now on his side.
0: She was going to be thrown into kind of like oatmeal with poop in it. But suddenly the guy hit her, slapped her, you know, like a movie slap, and then she woke up and was okay, and now we're in a poop or a caprolite in an iron cage.
2: The series has gone on, but the last episode I saw, the alien figured out there was another alien of his type on Earth in New York, so he wanted to go there, and when he went there, he saw a huge mural, which was fashionable, and it was signed in his own alien language, and he knew the other alien had painted the mural. And he tried to track him down to the gallery, but he turned out to be dead. Meanwhile, somebody dosed him with LSD at the Galaxy, and the alien is wandering through New York on acid, having this bizarre trip. Yeah. So that was the last one that I saw, but there have been more since that I haven't seen.
1: And one.
0: These are my hippie parents, and that's me.
2: The hippie temptation.
0: And my dad's talking about taking acid and dying and then coming back.
2: Some call them pigs.
0: Well, the pigs didn't come in that day.
2: The next time you're in trouble, call a hippie.
0: Do you remember this? I think CBS did it. It was a
2: CBS
0: expose on hippies. It was a special.
2: Hippies.
0: How horrible they were.
2: Yeah.
0: They walked around in the hate and talk to people, and one of them is a little 3-year old, and they're interviewing him saying, "Do you smoke?"
2: 3-year old? Yes. Well, that is young for a hippie.
0: I roll joints for my dad.
3: Yeah. I roll lots of joints.
0: Maybe 4 years ago.
3: For dad and mom.
0: But no older than 5. Yeah, it was. You know, they really. I think it might have been at the grandma shots that I use.
2: All right, hippie. Into the van.
22: How it works is something we simply do not know.
0: I don't know.
2: I know, but you know.
23: Let's say that there are about 6 different words that we can describe for this effect, depending on who
0: always
23: you are.
0: Go to the
2: you mean the hippie effect?
23: A corona discharge. And that means it's an electrical emanation caused by the current and the voltage.
0: By the suit that she's wearing.
2: Or some similar to ball lightning.
23: Or to the mystical,
0: see that
23: we'll
0: Parthenon
23: aura,
0: in the back of on the desk?
2: Example, I can just see Parthenon.
0: Oh, you know what that is? That's Buddha, I thought I saw. It's the Rorschach test. I saw Parthenon. It's books with a book on top going across. And
2: they would looking like
0: my brain, I saw
2: Greek temple. Yeah.
0: Because I have exactly that Greek temple in a big one, in an aquarium toy.
2: Oh, cool.
0: I still have it.
2: Yeah, when I am up by the pet store, I always go in. Here's sometimes I can get Schleich dinosaurs in there.
0: Yeah, I wanted to. I wanted to mention to people who are waking up and going down to the pet store right now, so they could be first in line to buy cool aquarium toys. Is they go through phases. So I have, for years, I have not seen any of those wonderful Mexican pyramids and Greek ones.
23: Yeah, sure.
0: I have an aircraft carrier, a sunken submarine. The aircraft carrier was in that movie with Robin Williams about death. And he walks around in paint. So the paint
2: it gets all ooey and gooey and painted.
0: And in that scene, when
2: too much computer
0: paint,
2: animation.
0: He's sort of stuck between life and death, or heaven and hell. You look in the background, there's a huge, in that thing, a huge aircraft carrier. And that's
2: why is there an aircraft carrier in heaven?
0: It's supposed to show the scale of the Death Valley that he's walking around in. Sort of like you're with all the wreckage.
2: Yea, though I walk through the valley of the shadow of death, it's big enough so that they can put an aircraft carrier in here.
22: Responds to an emotional experience.
2: But I shall fear no evil.
0: They didn't really dress it up all that. Didn't have to dress it up all
2: that. Dress up that line there. Dress it up.
22: And he'll control the flow of blood.
0: She's being really involved with the show right now.
22: Bizarre.
2: Yeah. Embalmed with the show and buried only to be unearthed centuries hence. Our top line taxidermists will make sure you look as lifelike as the day you were entombed.
22: The first needle is in.
2: I can say you wouldn't feel it, though.
22: This is an incredible demonstration.
0: They are speechless. Ouch.
2: Yes. Spraken the...
0: John Joyce used to do this to get ready for a show.
2: He would do that, huh?
0: Yeah.
2: Well, it sort of looks like he said they're doing it there now, eh?
0: Ouch, okay, yeah. Yeah. No.
2: He wouldn't want to needle himself or anything.
22: Petro's flesh resists Pedro's. The second needle as he
0: forces Pedro it in to his pierce
2: his poked his flesh so often that the needle control. Is having difficulty getting through. Now, this may entertain some people, but... Yes, de-needle. De-needle.
0: If I could just pull my teeth out.
2: The nadir of entertainment.
0: We're going to be here a while.
2: Yeah, we're going to be poking through the epidermal layer.
0: I can't move it.
22: Piercing his flesh.
2: All the way to Pocatello, Idaho.
22: Petro is living proof of his belief.
0: All these people
2: if
0: are going to go get
2: you
0: all excited.
2: Want to pierce your flesh, you can't do better than Dermophilia on 21st the Street, just east of Mission. They're open until 3 a.m. In fact, that's where I am going at the end of this program. Right now, we're watching these colorful dances and... astonishing primitive rituals of
4: any possible
2: the indigenous population of Tonga Island.
4: Any device by which a waku could be lifted from above
0: look.
4: Or supported how from below
0: do?
4: During
2: are they levitating?
0: My gosh, there's
2: nothing
0: into.
2: Those shamans and witch doctors can't do.
4: Is there an invisible field of force that this man is producing?
2: An invisible, invisible force. I mean force. That this man is...
4: breathes in a strange and hectic rhythm. Suddenly
2: stranger than truth.
4: Takes a few exhausted breaths.
2: I wonder who left this thing here.
0: I don't know, man, but I think we should reload you with it.
2: But
4: we have just seen the impossible.
2: Well, we could always return it.
4: Is this not further proof of the tremendous power?
0: The treachery
4: of
0: humankind.
2: Just don't leave it on and burn out the batteries.
23: Let me tell you.
0: Oh, I opened it up. In fact, the first
23: our resident cynics went over every frame.
0: It's got a
23: that
0: raft
23: film.
0: Of
2: cynics.
23: There are no
2: you mean
23: wires.
2: A senile
23: there is
2: human?
23: No camera
2: no,
23: magic.
2: Of course, cynics.
23: That really happened.
0: That really happened.
2: In cynicamation and scoffoscope.
5: And as he walked across the leaves,
6: I started to get weak.
2: Get a leech, you say?
6: I looked down at my hands, and my hands were bleeding.
2: It was bleeding, and the leech
0: happened. Happened, yeah.
6: I
0: was pretty sure something happened.
6: Out.
2: Yeah, there's blood on his hands. I mean, literally.
6: Leaving my body.
2: Uh-oh. Through your hands?
5: First thing I thought about was stopping the blood.
0: First thing.
2: Often. I mean, when John Carter was transported to Mars, I believe he stretched his arms out and pointed to Mars. And the way they used to pray in the ancient world was to stretch their hands toward the east and also cover their heads.
6: My spirit left my body.
7: Bizarre.
0: It happens on the show. Don't
2: worry
0: too much.
2: Holy spirit.
0: See, you'll get the shakes if you listen to the show. And you'll eat strange
23: the simple
0: things.
23: Simple microbes that have produced this yogurt.
2: Spirits foul.
0: You'll eat this yogurt.
2: Spirits fair.
23: Feel love,
2: hover through
23: hate,
2: fog and filthy
23: hunger.
2: Air.
23: Is it
0: and
23: just
0: if you eat the yogurt, it makes you hear how all the time.
2: Yogurt, eh? It's full of living
23: if you speak
2: lactobacillus.
23: Cleve Baxter, a seasoned professional
0: Steve.
23: In the use
2: acidophilus.
23: Of electronic
0: sensing
23: devices, proved that.
0: So he's on
2: critters.
0: The other side eating
23: you know
0: deaf yogurt.
2: Microfauna and flora.
23: That yogurt gets hungry.
2: Yogurt yeah. must eat to live.
6: First, we have taken a small sample of the yogurt and put
0: right.
6: it in a glass vial, glass container.
2: You have seen the movie The Blob, I assume. Well, this yogurt is somewhat similar.
6: The yogurt
2: it wishes to increase its size and to reproduce its kind. In this, it is no different from other living creatures. The difficulty is that it will attack the host after being consumed.
6: The interesting part is, though, that the reward is being given not to the sample.
2: Well, now they're rewarding the yogurt in a Pavlovian psychological test.
0: The yogurt is thinking about the reward.
2: Yogurt is ready to lunge and champ at the bait.
6: I think it's very, very
0: interesting. Yogurt just died.
2: It's drawing a rather... Oh, it flatlined.
23: Somehow yogurt will just never seem the same again.
2: I'll say.
0: The yogurt let him down, so he got rid of it.
2: The yogurt disappointed us all. It's causing people to freak out.
23: John Thomas Richards,
0: yogurt expert,
23: professor of English at Columbia College, Fort Leonard Woods, Missouri. In front of Dr. Richards is a locked, transparent box.
2: Uh-oh.
23: The lock itself is sealed.
2: Containing Harry Houdini, curled up in a fetal position.
23: Inside the box are a number of different objects. Psychokinesis, the movement of material objects without the use of physical means.
2: Movement of objects from a distance.
23: In an isolated area.
2: Like Professor Walgate, who boosted his mental signal, nearly killing himself with the effort, but he was able to turn the page of a book without touching it. Then he went further.
7: The small yellow balloon has inflated
2: and created life, mental beings.
7: Some of the other material
0: I'm really scared
7: side.
0: Of the little balloon. Yeah.
2: Designed somewhat on the order of the human brain
7: and
2: nervous
7: system. Notice what happens
2: system.
7: At this point. The balloon bursts and a fragment then
2: it burst.
7: Moves.
2: Oh, that's really
7: moving.
2: Terrible.
0: About that UFO in
7: there
0: the sky.
7: There is a canister.
0: Yeah,
7: a film
0: calls
7: canister,
0: it a canister
7: that mailed itself.
2: Well,
0: what itself? Nailed itself? This looks like Super 8 stuff.
7: Very laboriously on the
2: I'm going to be beginning the landing cycle now, but of course I'll be here beyond 1 a.m. Still, I have my further destination to get to. And what I do is I put everything in the bag, and then later when I'm getting a ride home, I scoop up the bag. And so that's my plan
7: some control over
2: tonight.
23: Inanimate objects in a sealed box, untouched by anyone.
2: Inanimate objects.
23: Moving.
2: Objectively speaking. 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
0: is already bowing
2: ends
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0: Put your trays in the upright position.
2: Put your faith in the gods that sustain you, and hope that they will hear your feeble prayers, often being distracted by their own activities and their halls of roistering and unchecked emotions. Imagine watching this 16mm film of ducks bobbing on a pond, a film strongly scratched
0: people
2: and covered with dirt, causing lines to move across the screen.
0: At the end of the show, you'll see a bright light.
2: Being in general too underexposed to see much more than that, there are ducks, now long dust, bobbing in this stock footage pond. The idea being that the management of the station wishes you to be calmed rather than irritated at this moment when they leave the air. We hope you'll join us tomorrow for a sunrise serenade in the Farm Report, or rather, we would if we had those things on Radio Valencia .fm. And it is likely, the odds are very good, that there will be another show in this series next week, starting at Friday at 10 p.m. And so, on behalf of anyone who might be...
0: I think she thinks the show is dead.
2: Remotely.
0: It might just go away.
2: Connected to this enterprise in any way. 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

Thank you, and God bless you, everybody. Oh, why don't we bring out our next guest? You know, yes. I know this young lady. I've known her about three months now, you know. And, well, let's bring her out. Lucille Contaldo. Here she is, everybody. Hi, Lucille. All yours. Isn't she pretty, everybody? Huh?

0: You know, that just won the Academy Award. You know that, don't you?
1: Yes.
0: Uh-huh. Wow, that's a beautiful number, too.
2: It sure is.
0: Uh-huh. Of course, I always get them wrong. I always pick the wrong ones and the wrong time and everything. But, you know, who am I? You know, I'm just a...
2: Can I ask you? Now I'm going to ask you the same question. Who's your favorite singer?
1: Always Barbra Streisand was, and Ella Fitzgerald.
0: Ella Fitzgerald, oh, wow, that's one of my favorites. Well, Barbra
1: Streisand.
0: They're two
1: of a different
0: They're
1: class,
0: all my favorites. I like them all. If they got it, I like them. That's it.

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0: phony. It's really phony. 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
1: D, lysergic acid, diethylamide. LSD. It is colorless, tasteless, odorless. Known as acid, a single ounce is capable of producing 300,000 so-called trips. That's LSD. That's acid.

It's so scary, we dare you to see The Monsters Crash the Pajama Party, the first movie ever filmed in horror vision, Hollywood's latest miracle. You'll scream as fiendish movie monsters actually become alive, then crash right out of the screen, go into the audience, and carry screaming girls from their seats right back into the picture to become part of the movie. We warn you, horror vision is not 3D. The movie monsters become real flesh and blood. Be sure to see The Monsters Crash the Pajama Party in horror vision and color.

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0: Do you occasionally have a bit too much to drink? Well, you should listen to the Maldoror and Dr. Junk Show. We'll get you home from the bar safely. Here's an actual recording of us dropping off a longtime listener at his very doorstep. Let's listen, shall we?
1: This is letting itself into his home. And you're in.
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1: Be careful. 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
0: 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Dr. Junk and Maldoror are not actually responsible enough to make sure you get home. 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

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And when I'm in San Francisco, and that's all the fucking time, I listen to Radio Valencia because they play that good roots shit. God bless you. Take care. Say hello to the childrens.

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trash and fashion, doo dog, doo doo, Dr. Rash and trash and doo dog, doo doo, Dr. Rash and fashion, doo dog, doo doo, Dr. Ration, siphon, station, stash, rash, state, sycamore, scythe, stayed, ration. 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
6: Someone walked over my grave, disturbing my sleep. 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Awakening me and bringing me back to reality. I walk now in a place that is filled with misery. Caused by men in search of their sinful destiny. Friends I've known and family I've loved will have to answer to me, for they let someone walk over my grave, awakening me.

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Assalamu alaikum.

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1: Supernatural, perhaps. Baloney, perhaps not.
0: Sounds like a lot of supernatural baloney to me.
1: Supernatural, perhaps. Baloney, perhaps not.
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0: Quiet, Chick. 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
1: A penny? I don't know, Jerry. 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
0: Heads on one side and tails on the other. Yeah.

0: This is my goddaughter. 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Shall we do it?
1: Yeah.
0: You want to try? All right.
1: Yeah,
0: let's do it. Okay, Jerry.

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This is Smelly Kelly from Red Meat. And when I'm in San Francisco, and that's all the fucking time, I listen to Radio Valencia because they play that good roots shit. God bless you. Take care. 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
0: I don't know what my attitude is. I'm trying to work on it all the time, you know. I'm drinking water tonight. 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Water. It's really weird how your life changes. You know what I mean? Water. 4 years ago, opium. Isn't that weird? I mean, really. It's night and day. Night and fucking day. Some of y'all may remember me as a drinker. I was a weekend drinker. You know, I'd start on Saturday, end on Friday, and thought I was controlling it there. But I don't drink anymore. I don't do drugs anymore either than, I'd say, the average touring funk band. If I had to add it up. I don't do drugs anymore either. But I'll tell you something about drugs. I used to do drugs, but I'll tell you something honestly about drugs, honestly, and I know it's not a very popular idea. You don't hear it very often anymore, but it is the truth. I had a great time doing drugs. Sorry. Never murdered anyone, never robbed anyone, never raped anyone, never beat anyone, never lost a job, a car, a house, a wife, or kids, laughed my ass off, and went about my day. Sorry. Now, where's my commercial? Why don't I get a commercial? Why is it always that other guy that gets the commercial? I lost my job, then my house, then my wife, then my car, then my kids. Don't do drugs. Well, I'm definitely not doing them with you. Fuck! Man, you're bumming me out. Get him out of here. Who invited Mr. Doom over? Get that guy out of here. The guy by the dip. He's bumming everyone out. He hadn't stopped talking. I wish he'd lose his fucking voice. I mean, I've lost my car before, okay. Found it the next day, you know, no biggie. I don't think that warranted a commercial. I lost my car and, nope, there it is by that dumpster. Forget it, see you tomorrow. You know, I've lost stuff, I'm not saying that. I knew we were in trouble in that damn egg commercial, that guy. I knew that was the government's take on drugs. You know, we're fucked, believe me. Here's your brain. I've seen a lot of weird shit on drugs. I've never, ever, ever, ever, ever looked at an egg and thought it was a fucking brain. Not once, all right? I have seen UFOs split the sky like a sheet, but I have never, ever, ever looked at an egg and thought it was a fucking brain. Not once. I have had seven balls of light come off of a UFO, lead me onto their ship, explain to me telepathically that we are all one and there is no such thing as death. But I have never, ever, ever, ever looked at an egg, thought it was a fucking brain. Now, maybe I wasn't getting good shit. I admit it, I see that commercial, I feel cheated. Hey, where's the stuff that makes eggs look like brains? That sounds neat. Did I quit too soon? What is that, CIA stash? You see the guy in that commercial? The guy's got a beer gut. All right, this is it. Look up, man. This is your brain. I ain't doing this again. That's your brain. The guy's drunk doing the fucking commercial, man. Here's your brain. That's an egg. That's a frying pan. That's a stove. You're an alcoholic. Dude, I'm tripping right now. And I still see that as a fucking egg, all right? I see the UFOs around it, but that is a goddamn egg in the middle. There's a hobbit eating it, but goddammit, that hobbit is eating a fucking egg. He's on a unicorn, but that's a fucking egg, yeah. How dare you have a wino tell me not to do drugs?
2: Why did you quit?
0: Why did I quit? Because after you've been taken aboard a UFO, it's kind of hard to top that, all right? You know, they have Alcoholics Anonymous. They don't have Alien Anonymous. Tell you what, though, going to AA meetings, which I have to do, but going there and hearing people talk about their fucking booze stories, you know, I'm sitting there. You know, the taste of gin, it's just so good. Fuck you, I've been on a UFO. Fuck off! I went drinking with aliens, you fucker! Shut up! I lost my wife. I lost an alien culture who wanted to take me to the planet Arcturus. Fuck you. And I don't know if I've gotten the resentment, you know, forgiveness part down in the program, but. One day at a time. Oh, I just cannot, you know, believe in a war against drugs when they have anti-drug commercials on TV all day long, followed by this bud's for you. I got news for you, folks. A1, alcohol is a drug. B2, and here's the rub, alcohol kills more people than crack, coke, and heroin combined each year. So, thanks for inviting me to your little alcoholic drug den here tonight. You fine, upstanding citizens, you, wink, wink, nudge, nudge. Now, you know why? If I was going to have a drug be legal, it would not be alcohol. You know why? There's better drugs and better drugs for you. That's a fact. So you can stop your internal dialogue. Well, wait a minute, Bill. Alcohol is an acceptable form of social interaction, which for thousands of years has been the norm under which human beings have congregated and formed socialist groups, and they would congregate. Shut the fuck up. Your denial is beneath you, and thanks to the use of hallucinogenic drugs, I see through you. Is a better drug than alcohol? Fact, and I'll prove it to you. You're at a ball game, you're at a concert, someone's really violent, aggressive, and obnoxious. Are they drunk or are they smoking pot?
2: Drunk!
0: The one and only correct answer. Tell them what they want, Johnny. I have never seen people on pot get in a fight because it is fucking impossible. Hey, buddy. Hey, what? End of argument. Say you get in a car accident and you've been smoking pot. You're only going 4 miles an hour. Shit, we hit something. Forgot to open the garage door, man. Gotta get the garage door open so Domino's knows we're home. But I'll tell you the truth. I have never heard one reason that rang true why marijuana is against the law. That rang true now. I'm not talking about the reasons the government tells us, because I hope you know this. I think you do. All governments are lying cocksuckers. Hope you know that. Good. All right. I mean, marijuana grows everywhere, serves 1,000 different functions, all of them positive. To make marijuana against the law is like saying God made a mistake. You know what I mean? It's like God on the seventh day looked down at his creation, said, "There it is, my creation, perfect and holy in all ways. Now I can rest." Oh my me. I left fucking pot everywhere. I should never have smoked that joint on the third day. If I leave pot everywhere, that's gonna give people the impression they're supposed to use it. Now I have to create Republicans. So you see, it's a vicious cycle. And I'm not promoting the use of drugs, believe me, I'm not. I've had bad times on drugs, okay? I mean, look at this haircut. Fuck! I tell you, I live in New York now. I mean, I tell you, man, the war on drugs is definitely taking a ceasefire there. I mean, it's incredible. They sell drugs out loud on the streets. Heroin, heroin, heroin, coke, coke, coke, smoke, smoke. Heroin, heroin. Those guys bug the shit out of me. So I'm walking down the street one day. This guy's walking ahead of me, passes one of those dealers. He looks at him. He goes, heroin, heroin, heroin. I pass him. He looked at me. He goes, glue. I can afford heroin, you fucker. I'm doing laundry right now. As soon as my shirt's out of the cleaners, I'm coming back and buying some of that shit from you. I mean, he embarrassed me to death, all right? I was mortified. Glue. Fucker. Where's a bank machine? Come here. Come here, Mr. Dealer. Come here. I'm going to show you my balance. Then I'm going to buy heroin from that little kid across the street. Fuck you. New York's a rather tense town. We've only just begun. I got all sorts of new dark shit for you, my man.
1: You ever dance with the devil in the moonlight?
0: I don't know what my attitude is. I'm trying to work on it all the time, you know. I'm drinking water tonight. That's pretty amazing. Water. It's really weird how your life changes. You know what I mean? Water. 4 years ago, opium. Isn't that weird? I mean, really. It's night and day. Night and fucking day. Some of y'all may remember me as a drinker. I was a weekend drinker. You know, I'd start on Saturday, end on Friday. And, thought I was controlling it there. I don't drink anymore. I don't do drugs anymore either than, I'd say, the average touring funk band. If I had to add it up. I don't do drugs anymore either. But I'll tell you something about drugs. I used to do drugs, but I'll tell you something honestly about drugs, honestly, and I know it's not a very popular idea. You don't hear it very often anymore, but it is the truth. I had a great time doing drugs. Sorry. Never murdered anyone, never robbed anyone, never raped anyone, never beat anyone, never lost a job, a car, a house, a wife, or kids, laughed my ass off, and went about my day. Sorry. Now, where's my commercial? Why don't I get a commercial? Why is it always that other guy that gets the commercial? I lost my job, then my house, then my wife, then my car, then my kids. Don't do drugs. Well, I'm definitely not doing them with you. Fuck! Man, you're bumming me out. Get him out of here. Who invited Mr. Doom over? Get that guy out of here. The guy by the dip. He's bumming everyone out. He hadn't stopped talking. I wish he'd lose his fucking voice. I mean, I've lost my car before, okay. I found it the next day, you know, no biggie. I don't think that warranted a commercial. I lost my car and, nope, there it is by that dumpster. Forget it, see you tomorrow. You know, I've lost stuff, I'm not saying that. I knew we were in trouble in that damn egg commercial, that guy. I knew that was the government's take on drugs. You know, we're fucked, believe me. Here's your brain. I've seen a lot of weird shit on drugs. I've never, ever, ever, ever, ever looked at an egg and thought it was a fucking brain. Not once, all right? I have seen UFOs split the sky like a sheep, but I have never, ever, ever looked at an egg and thought it was a fucking brain. Not once. I have had 7 balls of light come off of a UFO, lead me onto their ship, explain to me telepathically that we are all one and there is no such thing as death. But I have never, ever, ever, ever looked at an egg, thought it was a fucking brain. Now, maybe I wasn't getting good shit. I admit it, I see that commercial, I feel cheated. Hey, where's the stuff that makes eggs look like brains? That sounds neat. Did I quit too soon? What is that, CIA stash? You see the guy in that commercial? Guy's got a beer gut. All right, this is it. Look at it, man. This is your brain. I ain't doing this again. That's your brain. The guy's drunk doing the fucking commercial, man. Here's your brain. That's an egg. That's a frying pan. That's a stove. You're an alcoholic. Dude, I'm tripping right now. And I still see that as a fucking egg, all right? I see the UFOs around it, but that is a goddamn egg in the middle. There's a hobbit eating it, but goddammit, that hobbit is eating a fucking egg. He's on a unicorn, but that's a fucking egg, yeah. How dare you have a wino tell me not to do drugs?
2: Why did you quit?
0: Why did I quit? Because after you've been taken aboard a UFO, it's kind of hard to top that, all right? You know, they have Alcoholics Anonymous. They don't have Alien Anonymous. Tell you what, though, going to AA meetings, which I have to do, but going there and hearing people talk about their fucking booze stories, you know, I'm sitting there. You know, I love the taste of gin. It's just so good. Fuck you. I've been on a UFO. Fuck off. I went drinking with aliens, you fucker. Shut up. I lost my wife. I lost an alien culture who wanted to take me to the planet Arcturus. Fuck you. I mean, I don't know if I've gotten the resentment, you know, forgiveness part down in the program, but. One day at a time. I just cannot, you know, believe in a war against drugs when they have anti-drug commercials on TV all day long, followed by this bud's for you. I got news for you, folks. A1, alcohol is a drug. B2, and here's the rub, alcohol kills more people than crack, coke, and heroin combined each year. So, thanks for inviting me to your little alcoholic drug den here tonight. You fine, upstanding citizens, you. Wink, wink, nudge, nudge. Now, you know why? If I was going to have a drug be legal, it would not be alcohol. You know why? There's better drugs and better drugs for you. That's a fact. So you can stop your internal dialogue. Oh, wait a minute, Bill. Alcohol is an acceptable form of social interaction, which for thousands of years has been the norm under which human beings have congregated and formed socialist groups, and they would congregate. Shut the fuck up. Your denial is beneath you, and thanks to the use of hallucinogenic drugs, I see through you. Is a better drug than alcohol? Fact, and I'll prove it to you. You're at a ball game, you're at a concert, someone's really violent, aggressive, and obnoxious. Are they drunk or are they smoking pot?
3: Drunk!
0: The one and only correct answer. Tell them what they want, Johnny. I have never seen people on pot get in a fight because it is fucking impossible. Hey, buddy. Hey, what? End of argument. Say you get in a car accident and you've been smoking pot. You're only going 4 miles an hour. Shit, we hit something. Forgot to open the garage door, man. Get the garage door open so Domino's knows we're home. But I'll tell you the truth. I have never heard one reason that rang true why marijuana is against the law. That rang true now. I'm not talking about the reasons the government tells us, because I hope you know this. I think you do. All governments are lying cocksuckers. Yeah! I hope you know that. Good. I mean, marijuana grows everywhere, serves a thousand different functions, all of them positive. To make marijuana against the law is like saying God made a mistake. You know what I mean? It's like God on the seventh day looked down at his creation, said, there it is, my creation, perfect and holy in all ways. Now I can rest. Oh my me. I left fucking pot everywhere. I should never have smoked that joint on the third day. If I leave pot everywhere, that's going to give people the impression they're supposed to use it. Yeah. Now I have to create Republicans. So you see, it's a vicious cycle. And I'm not promoting the use of drugs, believe me. I'm not. I've had bad times on drugs, okay? I mean, look at this haircut. I tell you, I live in New York now. I mean, I tell you, man, the war on drugs is definitely taking a ceasefire there. I mean, it's incredible. They sell drugs out loud on the streets. Heroin, heroin, heroin, coke, coke, coke, smoke, smoke. Heroin, heroin. Those guys bug the shit out of me. So I'm walking down the street one day, this guy's walking ahead of me, passes one of those dealers, he looks at him, he goes, heroin, heroin, heroin. I pass him, he looked at me, he goes, glue. I can afford heroin, you fucker. I'm doing laundry right now. As soon as my shirt's out of the cleaners, I'm coming back and buying some of that shit from you. I mean, he embarrassed me to death, all right? I was mortified. Glue. Fucker. Where's a bank machine? Come here. Come here, Mr. Dealer. Come here. I'm going to show you my balance. I'm going to buy heroin from that little kid across the street. Fuck you. New York's a rather tense town.

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American. Yes, American. Yes. Yeah, we are rolling. We are rolling. This is House of this is House of Hightower. And you listen to Pear Hill. Yes, Pear Hill. And we are going to throw on some vinyls. And we gonna punk out this morning. I am on Radio Valencia, and this is House of Hightower. Yes, we got Pear Hill for you. I got some. I did some world digging. I got some surprise for you, like morphine. Yeah. Morphine. Yes, morphine. If you ever heard of them, I haven't heard of them. But hey. Shout out to Dan Records for that one. And Random Hold in Doctors Who. Doctors Who, I was born in 1987. And Doctor Who, you'll be surprised of what type of music come about. This is House of Hightower. Hey, we're about to go ahead and we get it done. I'm crazy. And this is Pear Hill. And, you know, we gonna play them all the way. And I'm gonna talk about them a little bit later. But we're rocking out, punk rocking out. Let's get it. America, that's why I'm America. On Radio Valencia.

Future. Yes. And that's what we are listening to. We are listening to that good old Air Hell. In 1974, they were known by Pretty Poison.

favorite records right now. But we're going to go ahead and turn on to More Fiends. More Fiends, More Fiends. Hey, these guys right here, it was interesting. And the best thing, you know, I found them on Dan Records. Dan

was very shy, and they got a beautiful, beautiful, beautiful vinyl album cover. I like it. Very artsy, and I love art.

0: Yes, just another Saturday. Just another Saturday, We're here this morning.
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0: Yes, and like I said, we are on Radio Valencia. And you can apply. 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I am actually.

I'm a music lover, so if you're a music lover, go ahead and go on radiovalentia.fm, radiovalentia.fm, which we have our apps, and you will go ahead and see all different type of shows that we have on there. Yes, like we have, let me go ahead and pull it up. And that's what it is. We have Banana Split. Banana Split coming in on at 10. And I'm doing the live shows right now at 2. This is live at 2. ES Beats. Yes, ES Beats. And let me go ahead and turn that into one of my other favorite Subliminal. Suicide Tendencies. These guys are crazy, but they was fighting. They was really one. Tendencies. Sorry. I'm all over the place, y'all, this morning. Don't worry about me. But yes, let's go ahead and continue on talking about at 10, Banana Split. At 12, we have Freaks 2, The Front. And at 2 p.m., we have E-Beat, ES Beat. And then we have Happy Hour at 6 o'clock. At 6 o'clock. That is our live shows that are coming on.

Valentia. You are on Radio Valentia, and we are listening to these crazy fucks. Suicidal tendencies, man. I mean, 1983. I want to be correct. Like, I gotta be correct on this.

yes, that is suicidal tendencies. As we turn to the vinyls, as we turn on to the vinyls, do some vinyl playing. Yes, as we turn on to the vinyls, it's gonna be all right, y'all. This is House of Hightower. Welcome in, hope you're enjoying yourself. Yes, on Radio Valencia. Go ahead and look up

in the chat. I'm in the chat. And yes, we're going to go ahead and turn on to the volume. We're going to turn into the vinyls, play some records, play some actual records, right? And this album right here is called Beck's, like sex, Beck's, Beck's Dough, by a band called Lame R, yes. 0 Degree Records. Picked this up at a local record store. Y'all know how that goes. But we're gonna go ahead and turn it around to that. Let's go ahead and turn it around. Let's go ahead and turn it around.

Hell. Yes, did I say that I'm going to play that whole damn album? Yes, I am. Fair hell. Noise addiction. Fair hell. Noise addiction, yes. We're going to keep it rolling on Radio Valencia. Yes, we're going to keep it going.

feel so bad. Like, I don't understand, man. It's a thing that I love about punk rock. It's just mind blowing that I'm rediscovering for people in San Francisco, like Bad Beat. A lot of people don't even know this UK band, and they go hard. I know you listen to them on this radio show, right? But this band right here, Aspired by New York Dolls, and you can hear it. You can hear New York Dolls in the lead singer. In the lead, you can hear it.

being protesting out. That's an event, right? That's an event. No King's protest. So go ahead and be safe out there. You're going to be a protest in San Francisco. But other than that, let's see what else we got, right? Always go to today. Let's see what we have today. Oh, we have the Tenderloin Street Fair Beef Celebration, which I will be at.

in the same breath, they have an expo. They have an expo for men having babies. Conference. Interesting. Go ahead, today. Down in Union Square, downtown. Good. That seems interesting. All right. Yes. Anyway, I'm going to be at the...

Doctor Who. Let's go ahead and slow it down. Doctor Who. Now, Doctor Who, this is called, the album is called Slump, Sophomore Slump. And I don't know, it was just something about this band that just spoke to me. 1987, that's when I was born. And I'm just like, man, it just speaks to me in a way.

be crazy when you be hearing some of these music. A lot of music come out from Texas too. Shout out to Negative World. Yeah, a lot of people come from out there. It's crazy, Texas. But yes, all my exes live in Texas. But yeah, we're not on that. We are on Dr. Reeve, and this is Radio Valencia. And let's continue on. You got me for about another 50 minutes, or 49 to be exact. House of Hightower, DJ Hightower. And shout out to my boys. Shout out to my son out there, Hightower. Little Hightower, little Yusef. Playing soccer, Keith.

So shout out to my brother out there listening. Shout out to you listening in. Love you, bro. Thank you. This is Radio Valencia, House of Hightower.

my brother right there. Let's go ahead and turn it back. I got you, bro. I got you. Shout out to my brother Trey. Shout out to him. Teacher, educator, like me.

you for going on Radio Valencia.fm, bro. But we about to go ahead and turn it on, turn it back on to Random Hoe. Random Hoe, which I found at Dave Records when I was going to get some beer and stuff. And I was doing some picking, doing some digging. Random Hoe. Random Hoe. A very different band.

1980s, early 1980s, late 1979. This is Radio Valencia, like I said. And who's coming up? Who's coming up? Who is coming up right now in about 21, 22 minutes? Escape Valencia, a rerun of Escape Valencia. But at 10 o'clock, you got Banana Split at 12 p.m. live. You have Freaks to the Front live at 2 p.m. You have ESB. And you have Happy Hour at, live at 4. Yes, this is Radio Valencia, and we in here. Let's keep having fun. This is almost over. It's almost over. This is Radio Valencia, and we are going to keep rocking out. And there is a protest. No kings, right? No kings, right? Let's get it. Go out there and protest, but be safe. Also, y'all, be safe out there. But this is Radio Valencia, and I'm your punker, DJ Hightower.

Y'all know. Once y'all hear that, I'm gonna be playing that this summer. I'm gonna play that. This gonna be my official outro for right now. Y'all might have to hear this almost every episode. Don't worry. Don't worry about it. It's gonna be my thing, my outro thing. This is House of Hightower, and I'm going. I'm gone, man. I'm gone. But before I go, I want to shout out Radio Valencia and our lineup, our live lineup. But who's coming up next in a few minutes? We record of Escape Valencia, but live at 10, Banana Split. At 12, Freaks to the Front. At 2, ES Beats. And Happy Hour at 6 o'clock. Go ahead and tune in to those shows. And don't forget, hey, if you're a DJ, if you're a podcaster, hey, we got some open spots. We even got some open spots right after me.

I'm looking. At 4 o'clock, you can come in at 4 to sit. You come in at 12 o'clock. There's a lot of openings. Even on Sunday, there's openings on Sunday at 8 o'clock, too. Radio Valencia, go ahead. Radio FM. Yes. Mr. Hightower. Well, I'm saying Mr. Hightower. Oh, my gosh. I think I'm at work. Sorry about that, y'all. DJ Hightower to be exact. DJ HT. DJ Hightower to be exact. This is House of Hightower. And next week, we're going to kind of go a little arena, a little rock, a little rock and roll, a little rock and roll. You know, like I said, this is a punk show, but, you know, I'm diving deep in all different type of rock music, too. So, next week, probably going to listen to a little arena rock here and there, a little soft rock, probably. We'll see what I'll be digging into this week, because it's spring break. And I'm happy about that spring break. I get a whole week off. I get a whole damn week off. And I'm happy about that spring break. Yes. Yes, spring break. But let's go. This is Radio Valencia, House of Hightower. Thank you so much, my good brothers, my good sisters, and my good people. I am DJ Hightower. This is House of Hightower. I am on Radio Valencia in...

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Almost got it. I'm almost there, y'all. House of Hightower on Radio Valencia. Yes, on Radio Valencia.

Yes, it just about ended, but that is fine. That is good. This is House of Hightower, and there you go. I am

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This is Smelly Kelly from Red Meat. And when I'm in San Francisco, and that's all the fucking time, I listen to Radio Valencia because they play that good roots shit. God bless you. Take care. Say hello to the childrens.

0: Hey yo, welcome to Black on Black on Black. You're here with D Fantastic
1: and DJ Queen.
0: Hey yo, it's another Monday swinging through for the week.
1: Big Daddy style.
0: It's Labor Day, you better make that nigga put in some labor.
1: What?
0: We got a very special episode because, for those who don't know, D Fantastic is, this is going to be my last episode of the year. I'll be back in January. I'm going on maternity leave to slurp this thing out of me. So, we're super excited today because not only is it kind of my end of whatever episode, but we also have a very special guest today.
1: That's right. Our special guest today is Shame Zaldiva.
2: Hello.
1: That's right. You say hi to the people, baby.
2: Hi, everybody.
1: So just a brief introduction for Shane Zaldiva. Shane is a local artist and activist. Professionally, she works to educate professionals on how to respectfully work with trans communities and raise awareness on trans experience. She has acted in the historical and immersive play, The Compton Cafeteria Riot. Is also a performer known as the Pop-Up Drag A Queen.
0: Pop that ass. Let's go.
3: That's exactly how it goes.
0: No, yeah, I know. Yeah, of course. Absolutely.
1: And the pop-up drag show is where you can catch her in sparkles, dancing in front of the Ferry Building on select weekends. I think recently she did some pop-up drag for the Barbie movie.
3: Yes, and I hadn't even seen the movie yet. I still haven't.
0: What the hell?
1: She has it. She's done a whole pop-up in the Ferry Building.
0: But you know what? You understood the vibe.
3: It was good marketing. I got my dollars.
1: Understood the vibe, understood the assignment, got those coins. We love it.
0: Hey, Shane, if people want to follow you and learn more about you, what Instagram handle do you have?
3: I would say look up Pop Up Drag Queen on Instagram. I'm not there too often, but that's going to change soon, I hope.
0: So, for those who don't know, you're listening to Black on Black on Black. It is a show about a Bay Area native in a transfer from the South, exploring the real San Francisco, finding scenes, creating memes, and being obscene. You can listen to the show to find out what's going on in the city, where to find it, and to learn about the local artists who make it all happen, like the pop-up drag queen. I did want to highlight, because this is a very special episode, we are having a live audience today. So, yeah, if you hear some jeering and cheering, that is our audience. We pay these people. We do not have any friends.
1: It's all a laugh track
0: that we curated. So let's get into it, Queen. Part of our show is just talking about some of the hottest topics. And one of the hottest topics right now is Burning Man, bro.
1: Yo. Shout out to my people who may be on that dusty road back.
0: Shout out.
1: We are there with you, but not.
0: the dusty trail. And I believe one of our friends coined a perfect term for this.
1: Yeah, I was talking to my friend the other day, and they were saying they were going to go this year, and they would have been their first time, and they were laughing their ass off saying, like, yo, I've never had so much JOMO in my life, and I've never heard that term. So it's joy of missing out. Yes.
0: Absolutely amazing. I was like, damn, that perfectly encapsulates how I feel.
1: Yeah, and for those who aren't in the Burning Man or a burner or even have friends, because I've never been, Dee's never been, I think most of the people in this room have actually never been. Well, that's right, Shane Zaldiva has gone.
0: But for the Shane?
1: Yeah.
3: Oh, it's cool. Dusty.
0: Are you talking about the landscape or the niggas?
3: Both.
2: Let's keep it moving.
1: So for those who don't know what's going on, basically what happened is that down there at the grounds where over 70,000 people have gone, conquered, paid a good amount of money, mind you, pretty much has flooded, and there's been on and off showers, which has caused the riverbed to pretty much flood. And because of the way that ground is, it's just created a bunch of mud. They actually have been ordered to shelter in place. a couple of times. There have been on and off. There have been on and off showers. I think they're supposed to get word today whether or not when they can actually leave. What ended up happening was that some people immediately started leaving, and those vehicles moving out completely destabilized the ground, and so made it almost impossible for any other vehicles to travel out safely. You can walk 5 miles to the nearest road, and they are helping people.
0: 5 miles ain't that bad,
1: bro.
3: But the terrain is still muddy.
1: Apparently, it's still taking them 2.5 hours.
0: Mm.
1: Yeah, bro.
0: That's your workout.
1: Raggedy as hell.
0: That's your workout. I'm just imagining like trying to navigate that, and you're like coming down off of Somali. Like I can't. That's the stress.
1: That's what I was telling my friend. I was like, you mean I gotta be stuck there and I can't listen to music or be on drugs? I just gotta be around all of you who probably would annoy me on a regular basis.
0: Then what's the point?
1: Why am I here?
0: You can't get rid of the human smell. I'm be smelling that shit deep and I'm not on drugs.
1: Yo, my black ancestors would be deeply disappointed.
0: Oh my
1: they
0: God.
1: Would be deeply disappointed.
0: They fought way too hard for us to be there.
1: For you to go and have poor. But on a serious note, we do have friends who are out there on the playa. They have checked in. What has been really interesting is seeing that, because in like a more pure form of Burning Man, it is a very self-reliant. They go out there, they build all the infrastructure. So my people who've been going to this for 10 years are like, I've been waiting for this moment. They have set up quadrants. They have set up like places where you can go and get resources. So shout out to those folks who are really holding it down for those 70,000 people.
0: Yep.
1: Because I'm sure there are a lot of people out there who have no fucking idea what they're doing. I mean, Diplo and Chris Rock had to walk out and catch a ride with a fan.
0: Of course.
1: I love that so much.
0: That amused me deeply.
1: When celebrities are having to just hoof it on back and catch a ride, and now they're stuck in a car with probably some of their biggest fans. I mean, it's amazing.
0: Yeah. Oh, 100%. I'm like, shit happens. You fuck up. Shit happens.
1: Well, what was cool is that me and you, as we were talking about this, we're like, we need to start planning for us to go next year.
0: Yeah.
1: Because next year's probably going to be the best year to go.
0: Okay. Oh, 100%. 100%. And I just want to be clear here. There's just some shit that's going to need to happen if I go. Straight up. Look, I get the roughing in and shit, but I'm black, man. I'm black as fuck. I got to deal with my hair. I got to deal with, like, all other aspects of things. I'm going to need some form of, like, you know, form of like, you know, just like
1: space.
0: my own space,
1: black,
0: you know?
1: Space.
0: Black space. Like, for instance, if I'm getting dust and shit in my hair every day, like, I gotta get that shit out of my hair. Yeah. I can't be messing around.
1: Yeah.
0: So I'm like, yeah, if I need to rent an RV, I'll do it, because I'm gonna need to get that shit out of my hair. I can't, you know, so that's the least we can do to appease our ancestors.
1: Yeah, no, I'm here for it. I was telling D, like, there is this kind of like apprehension, or more like, I guess not, but just indifference, not even indifference, negative feel about folks who come out there with the RVs, folks who rent the private jets or like get the generators and go out there, because, you know, it's about self-reliance. It's about going into the space and like building something for yourself. But I think what people are more against is this kind of attitude that folks with RVs bring, because they're not there to kind of take part in like the market. They're not there to take part in the creation, the creativity part of it. They're there kind of to consume the culture. They're bringing that consumerist culture there, and that's not really what that space was made for.
0: Right.
1: And so I think there's a way to go out there with an RV and be respectful. Like, we were brainstorming market ideas.
0: Yeah, absolutely. We already have a market idea, which is fire. Yeah. I think it's awesome. I'm I just want to get dust off me, y'all.
1: Yeah, no, I feel that.
0: I just, for my own sanity, like...
1: I would like to not go to sleep with pussy in my... I would like to...
0: Well,
1: first of all,
3: claim it.
0: I was like, wait.
1: I would like to go to sleep with pussy. I would like to every single night. I would like to not go to sleep with sand in my pussy, though.
0: Oh yeah,
1: that would be nice.
3: It'll be every
1: unless I'm actually on the playa getting my shit bent in.
0: Yeah, fine.
1: It's for a good cause, but otherwise, no. Nah, I don't. I kind of don't want that.
0: Yeah, no. 110%. Like, yeah. Again, it's just like, you know, there's just some boundaries. Like, I'm gonna participate in all the ways that I can, because I, like, you know, I want to be a part of the community, and I want to, like, you know, I really want to do all of that, but, like, I just need
1: shade for my non-dusty ladies.
3: No, there were definitely parts of it I was just kind of like not feeling it. For a minute there, baby wipes, I'm like, did I get every dust out of my ass? No. And then you let go, and then you give in, and you have a good time. I had a great time. I think the thing that made it for me were the people. Like, yeah. Every time. Yeah. Yeah, that's really what did it for me. But kind of what you were saying with the consumer stuff, there's definitely a lot of people out there. Like, I feel like I'm more adjacent to a billionaire there than I am sometimes in San Francisco. And I felt like I was trying to get away from that.
0: Oh, yeah.
3: But, you know, it was still a good time. I really did appreciate the art. But, I would like a little more luxury for myself when I go.
0: Oh, yeah. And, you know, that actually brings up a good point, too, of, like, creating certain space for us, like, as black women in that space, because I have a feeling there's not a whole lot of black people there. And how many microaggressions can I take in one day before I'm like, I need to just...
1: I need to step
0: back. Let me just step back before I re-engage.
1: And so. I know there are POC and, like, black camps out there, you know, but, like, I... Just going down there for the first time, I wonder how protected they actually are from those microaggressions. Like, how much space do they actually have to, like, step away from all of that? And I'm just not sure. And I think what I would feel more comfortable going is, like, knowing for sure I'm going to have a space where I can step back.
0: Disconnect.
1: And then engage with those camps to kind of see what it is, and then maybe plan another time where I come down and do it if I'm feeling what they've actually built.
0: Yeah.
1: Because I wonder, like, how much actually... Are they able to kind of like protect themselves from the microaggressions?
0: Exactly. Could you imagine like you just like took like two hits of LSD and you run into a fucking millionaire and they try to touch your hair?
1: I'm gonna think that you're some sort of troll.
0: But they are.
1: And I'm gonna try and find a spear and then all of a sudden I've killed a billionaire on the fly.
0: And there we go. And now we both going to jail. Because for some reason I'm looped into your ass.
1: Yeah, and you brought the shovel, so we're gonna bury that.
0: Done.
1: We're gonna bury that. Leave it on the playa.
0: They will not be missed.
1: It is what it is.
0: Yeah.
1: It is what it is.
3: Billionaires beware.
0: Oh, they'd be a good food resource though.
1: I mean, eat the rich.
0: Eat the rich. So also for those who don't know, with Black on Black on Black, we like to jump into our kind of theme by going into Would You Rather. So I got a good Would You Rather for us today, I feel.
1: I haven't even seen the Would You Rather.
0: I know,
1: I'm a little
0: excited.
1: Nervous.
0: No. this one actually isn't like too crazy or off the wall, I feel. Okay. So
1: wow,
0: you don't believe me.
1: I don't trust you.
0: That's what I
1: don't trust.
0: I wouldn't trust me either.
1: Anytime you say, "Oh, it's not that bad," it's usually really bad.
0: Wow, you should trust me on this one. Okay, so would you rather be considered the hottest woman on earth, or have the same powers as Mystique from the X-Men? So for those who do not know, Mystique from the X-Men can pretty much turn into anybody.
1: Oh, I love this. Oh, that's the easy.
3: I think that's easy. Yeah, I would want to be Mystique for sure.
1: Yeah, I would also want to be Mystique.
0: Mystique? Okay.
1: Easy.
0: Not taking hottest woman on earth.
1: Nah. Which one are you taking?
0: I'm just asking. Hold on. I'm trying to understand.
1: You always make it sound like, but how? Why would you not?
0: Oh my God. I'm just re-engaging to figure out
1: it's
0: why.
1: It's actually one of your more mild ones.
0: Yeah, exactly. Yeah. I'm trying to like. I'm setting up the theme, right? Yeah. No, I mean. I'm definitely feeling a Mystique, only because how does someone on Earth seem like it comes with a lot of baggage?
1: It does.
0: It's a lot.
1: It does.
0: Like, for real, though, like, everyone views you as the hottest woman on Earth. You're not making it out alive.
1: No.
0: You can't leave your house.
1: No.
0: Are you kidding me?
1: No, you're going to be accosted. You're going to be expected to always look hot, by the way.
0: Yep.
1: And even if, like, your dressed down version is still beautiful, you're always going to be expected to be that hottest version of you. The minute you start showing any signs of aging, even though you still might be a beautiful woman, they're going to nag you.
0: No. This doesn't matter. No matter what you do, you're always the hottest woman.
1: I mean, you're still going to step into rooms and, like, if you are any career that you pursue, there's going to be bullshit that you're going to have to deal with.
0: Exactly.
1: Like, no, I don't want that.
0: No, yeah. And I agree. I mean, the being accosted, like, you know, I mean, could you imagine riding BART, my nigga?
1: Fuck no. I'm sorry, I'm the hottest woman on earth and I haven't figured out how to make I'm not riding BART. I am getting picked up in an Uber XL every single goddamn day.
0: Right, yeah.
1: No, absolutely. You gotta figure out a whole security system for yourself.
0: 100%.
1: Like, someone's gonna try and kidnap you and sell you on the black market.
0: Oh, well,
1: that's what it's gonna be.
0: Yeah. I mean, yeah.
1: Are you immortal? Is this an immortality?
0: You're just a mortal person.
1: What the fuck? No. Well, I'm just wondering.
0: Why would that be included?
1: I'm just wondering.
0: Like, what?
1: I'm just making sure there's might, like, you know, sway.
3: You're just hot.
1: You're just hot.
0: The hottest.
3: Whoopee.
0: I would love using mine.

0: they come up to you and talk to you, they're like, oh my God. And
1: yeah, I mean, it's like, what is this?
2: Do you ever have people just come up and just immediately start talking to your stomach?
1: No, but I've been very fortunate in that way.
2: Yeah.
1: I also don't think that, like, you know, depending on where I'm at, I'm, like, the most approachable person, so, you know, I think that as long as I've got, like, my face on, I'm just, like...
2: You do be mean mugging as fuck.
1: Yeah, I got a mean mug hard. So I do. If I have that face on, people normally kind of just leave me alone.
2: Yeah, I feel that.
1: Which is helpful. Okay, but yeah. So Mystique.
2: Yeah, I mean, as someone who grew up with comic books as well as really into anime, like I'm for sure gonna take the comic book character.
1: Yeah, I mean,
2: that was just like I was like, oh,
0: yeah, have a superpower or just be hot.
2: Yeah, or even on the days where I may just don't feel like being black, yo, like shit.
1: That's also true.
2: Yep. Let me go out there and like apply for a job, and maybe for my job I only show up as a white man.
1: Oh, and actually, actually, you would never run into your coworkers.
2: Mm-hmm.
1: Because you would just turn into mm-hmm. whatever when you leave, and yep. they would never know. They're like, wow, Jason's a great guy.
2: Or else, like, yeah, I would just, like, my professional life would be as a white man, and my me would be, it would be two totally different lives.
1: Oh, my God. The mediocrity I could get away with.
2: Or, like, in any different realm. Like, let's say, like, you're into, as I'm into, like, kink and like, to do, like, dom stuff. I have a dom version of me. I have a professional version of me. Mm-hmm. I have a family version of me.
1: Yeah.
2: I have my regular version of me. That would be... Oh man,
1: that would be lit.
2: I would do my own business.
1: So super excited about Shane Zaldiva being here, but let's get into some music.
2: So before mm-hmm. we get into it, what's our topic for today, Dee?
1: Your mama. So
0: so mom, you are always the topic. If you out there, she not. But Dee Dee, you is always the topic, girl.
1: So the theme of today really is like divine femininity. We're like exploring like what it is to be feminine and what it is like in all kind of terms. I mean, this conversation could go on for like, I mean,
2: an eternity.
1: It will
2: go on for an eternity.
1: But yeah, and we'll always revisit this for sure. Yeah. But yeah, so anyways, because of that, we got a girls' night. How about we listen to Not Tonight by Lil' Kim?
2: That's right. Because it's

0: Welcome back. This is the Black on Black radio show.
1: I do better gun sounds than that, and like I normally do them, so let me.
0: Hey, we let them things go.
1: Air it out. I want y'all to know that we are probably the least gangster people you've ever met.
0: Absolutely. Straight up suburb, yeah. Kid.
1: Suburb, that V-burb. All right. Take it away, Queen.
0: All right. So we forgot to highlight our events in the first segment like we normally do, and we want to let y'all know what's going on out here in these streets. So the first thing we want to highlight is there will be an event at Arcana hosted by La Gente.
1: Ow.
0: That event will be on September 9th, so it's coming up this weekend. That's right, Eli. There's an event coming up this weekend. September 9th, 9:30 to 11:30. It may or may not go later than that. I cannot confirm or deny. For those who have not been to Arcana is a really great venue in terms that it is POC owned, women owned. It's a wonderful wine bar. You can buy plants. They're really expensive.
2: But they're gorgeous.
1: You can buy them plants?
0: Mm-hmm.
3: Non-binary.
0: Is it, what, say it again?
2: Non-binary owned.
0: Non-binary. Oh, it's non-binary. Oh, sweet. All right. So queer owned. Lovely.
2: There we go.
0: But like, it's going to be a wonderful time. It'll be a live band. I know that band really well. The music is always amazing. So if you're looking for something to do next Saturday, come check it out. And then outside of that, there will be the gay rodeo. Y'all understand. Okay.
1: Oh my god.
0: Yo, the South came through hard.
1: Very, very, very exciting stuff. I'm sorry, I am from Texas, and I will own that for the rest of my life.
0: Which is why you should come to the gay rodeo.
1: I cannot go to... listeners, I am very pregnant. Like, at any moment, I mean, splat.
0: It's the last hurrah. hurrah.
1: Yeah, let me hurrah hours away from health.
0: Yeah, you will be fine. It would be a memorable experience.
1: You really trying to have a,
0: I really
1: a,
0: am
1: a black
0: trying to have
1: pregnant
0: you out
1: woman
0: here
1: away from the health that she needs.
0: You're trying to kill me, huh?
1: The maternal mortality rate is high.
2: Because of gay rodeos.
0: Yo, the blind up because of gay rodeos. Wow.
2: The agenda is strong.
0: The homophobia.
1: How dare you?
0: So the gay rodeo will be happening this weekend. It's in Guerneville, so it is a bit of a drive. It is a beautiful town, though, and it is a little bit of a gay mecca up there in terms of, like, if you want to go somewhere where there's a lot of nature outside the city, it is a very gay-friendly city in general. So if you want to come to the gay rodeo, see some ass, some chaps, some people, some lassos, that's going to be a fun time. It's going to be happening from Friday, Saturday, and Sunday. You can actually camp up there as well, so that's going to be time. I will be up there and definitely having a time with a bunch of my community, so definitely check it out. And then the last event that we want to highlight in this segment, we'll highlight some other events later, is the NorCal Renaissance Affair.
1: I've always wanted to go.
0: Yeah, Shane. Yeah. So for those of you who don't know, there's a very unique intersection that exists between Renaissance and kink, and that a lot of my best leather things have come from folks who also like sell merch at Renaissance Affair.
1: Yes, indeed.
0: Absolutely. Oh my god, quality.
1: It's at every Renaissance Fair. So there's a huge Renaissance Fair outside of Houston that I would go to like all the time. It was really funny because I think the first time I went, I think my parents were just exhausted with my white people shenanigans. But they've let that go. They're just like, I think
0: every black parent who's a parent of an alternative black child eventually has a moment where they're like, you're just gonna do what you're gonna do.
1: Absolutely.
0: When I got my nose pierced, my mom was like, you gonna do what you gonna do. She didn't talk to me for a couple days. She's like,
1: yep.
0: In her mind, this is all a phase that's probably gonna last for the rest of my life.
1: Yeah.
0: And she's like, it is what it is.
1: Yeah.
0: Apparently.
1: We never grew out of it.
0: And she has two alternative black children, so she's just like, ugh. It is.
1: Anyway, sorry. So the Ren Fair.
0: No, but yeah. So the it's the Northern Cal Renaissance Affair. Fair. That will
2: it
0: be.
2: It could be a fair.
0: I know. It could be an affair. Also, oddly enough, I've heard that Renaissance Affair have like a bunch of furries that attend.
1: Yes.
2: At least last year.
0: That's interesting.
1: Yeah.
2: It was like Disney's Robin Hood.
0: Yeah. Yo, Robin Hood was a sexual awakening for many of folks.
2: And apparently those folks who attended.
1: Wait, what?
0: The Robin Hood with
1: the animals.
0: Yeah, with the animals. Yeah, it was a sexual awakening for many of folks. There's articles.
2: Robin Hood.
0: I'll send you the articles. There's articles.
1: You know what?
0: I know.
2: We'll be attending the NorCal Renaissance.
0: We don't yuck anyone's kink as long as everyone is enthusiastically consenting. That's all. That is what matters.
1: Yeah, just as long as the animals are not real animals.
0: Yeah, bro.
1: No.
0: Yeah. Animals cannot consent. Animals can't consent.
1: No, like, no, I know. I'm very aware of that. So I get confused.
0: Yeah. There's articles.
1: Humans have fun with other humans, please. Just other consenting humans.
0: Mm-hmm. Yeah. Just other consenting humans and y'all, we have a very happy Eli in the studio. But like he's so happy. It's okay. Short walk. So the Northern Cal Renaissance Affair will be popping off September. It starts on September 16th. We'll go through October 22nd. It is in Hollister, California, on Casa de Fruto Pacheco Pass Highway. So definitely check it out. I have yet to go, but I have so many friends that have been, and I'm super excited about going. So that is definitely an event to check out. What's happening?
1: Oh, I just wanted to see what this was.
2: It's a gift.
0: Oh, that's really pretty.
1: Cute.
0: Oh, that's adorable.
1: Sorry. Okay.
2: Distraction.
0: It's really beautiful.
1: So thank you for highlighting those events, Queen. And so let's get into the topic of today. So our topic of today, again, is divine femininity. And we're super excited because, just as a reminder, we have a very special guest today, the pop-up drag queen, Shane Zaldivar.
0: Hello, big boy.
2: Howdy, y'all.
1: And so I think one of the main questions I was like to ask all of us really is like, what does femininity mean to you? Like, and what has that journey of femininity like meant for you?
0: I mean, we talked a little bit about this yesterday during our like prep call. I really feel femininity, gender in general, is a very spiritual like experience, which is why it makes so much sense to me that there are folks who are non-binary, who are both, who are trans. It's like to me, it feels like such a spiritual experience. So my divine femininity is like my ability to be soft and strong at the same time, to be flexible, to be powerful, and then you add in a bit of like also what does it mean to be black feminine into that, and it feels like very, very spiritual to me. And it in terms of what is feminine to me, it's resilient, it is beautiful, it is sexy, it is, I mean, It's all of those things that I feel I try on my best days to empower when I walk out the door, and like it is thoughtful, it's intentional. It's everything that I feel like I'm embodying within my adulthood, but within a little bit of a feminine context of like how I view the world. But ultimately, I would say my femininity is really like I don't separate it from my spirituality. Like it's very much tied into that.
1: Yeah, that makes sense. That makes sense, Shane.
2: You know, with femininity, I think the thing that comes up for me when I think about it is like the women in my family. Mm-hmm. I feel like I grew up around them in a way where the qualities that they brought to the relationship we had and like the person it made me to be, I feel like I embody a lot of those qualities. And I don't know. I'm trying to think. Like, I feel like I'm still trying to define it in a lot of ways, right? Yeah. I feel like I'm still learning, like, especially as a trans person, it gets complicated because it's like how much is influenced by, like, patriarchy in society versus how I really feel. So for me, I feel like one of the things that's been grounding is just looking to the women in my family and kind of the relationship I have with them in that. Yeah, that's what comes up for me.
0: Quick Quick question for you, Shane, because I remember talking with a friend once about, like, as a queer person, there's kind of like, you go through two adolescent phases, right? You go through the normal adolescence where you might have been hetero in the closet, and then you go through another adolescence when you accept, when you're accepting of your queerness, that it's like you kind of like relearning the way in which you process the world through that queer lens. Do you feel like as a trans woman, there is that kind of phenomenon happening where there's like two, it's almost like you had your initial adolescence, like, you know, when your body matured, and now you're having your adolescence maybe when your femininity is maturing.
2: I guess so. I feel like where that example leads me to think about is like being younger and not necessarily knowing I was a trans person, but like recognizing that the world saw me as feminine, mm-hmm. and that being identified, mm-hmm. and then, you know, then ridiculed, then yeah. mocked, then, so, you know, there was something that felt natural about the way I was, and then mm-hmm. people identifying that. So it's hard to say what my adult adolescence might look like, yeah. but I feel like I definitely remember the phase of my life where I was navigating the world and, you know, gender, all that, but people seeing the feminine sides of me, and that really causing a lot of either turmoil or like stress in a school environment where I'm just a kid, you know? Yeah. And like, I didn't know what the word trans was, or I didn't know there was more expansive gender options. Mm-hmm. I was just doing me, you know? So I feel like that was a phase of my life. If I had a younger adolescent journey with gender, it happened, but it was also in crossfire with like the world.
1: Yeah. That definitely makes sense. I guess for me, femininity is so hard to nail down because I was such an extreme like tomboy growing up, mm. That and honestly, and part of it, looking back now, like being adamantly against pink and stuff like that, it had honestly more to do with the patriarchal standard of what admit to be a woman and ways to act like a woman than it was my actual dislike of pink. Because, like, for those who can see me now, like, I'm wearing a lot of pink because I actually really, really like the color. But, like, when I was younger, it meant, you know, being quote-unquote feminine meant not liking to, like, you know, rough and tumble, not going, like, hunting for frogs, which I did all the time. I can still catch a frog very easily now. I am a champion.
2: I need to see it.
1: Well, there's a technique, you know. You got to kind of, like, hover your hand a little over them, okay, and don't move it too fast, and then cha, right on top.
2: I cut
1: my hand over their body so that they don't, like, you know what, and then you grab them from behind so they don't pee on you.
2: They do that.
1: They will pee on you.
2: They do that.
1: That's the whole technique. The whole technique.
0: You body slamming frogs.
1: I know. And then I let them go. But like, so like, what it meant to be like a girl and all. Oh, no. I was definitely traumatized.
0: Oh, for sure. Oh, yeah. I know you did.
1: It was very terrifying for Mr. Toad and Mr. Frog or whatever the fuck they were called back in the day. y'all know that story, those books.
0: I do.
1: I'm also convinced that they're definitely a couple.
2: Yeah. Life partners for
1: life
2: sure.
1: Life partners.
0: Were they not?
2: I mean, not to the children, no one, readers, like, and the adults that bought it,
1: yeah,
2: for their children.
1: But I assumed
0: as well.
1: I assumed they were definitely together. Anyway, so yeah, like it meant not doing those things. It meant wearing dresses often, which I honestly have never understood about putting little girls in dresses. Because at the same time, like, you're like, oh yeah, here's your cute dress, but don't run too fast, or you're gonna show your underwear, or close your legs, and do all of that. And I was like, fuck that. I don't want to do that shit.
0: The obsession with like girls and women closing their legs.
1: It's so hard. It was so irritating, and I always had to wear these dresses, which to church, and they had this like weird like liner in it that was itchy as fuck. And I remember like I would wake up Sunday and just like in a panic because I'm like, my mom is gonna put me in these dress in this dress with this itchy ass socks.
0: The socks
1: with the lace, and I was like, why? And then you put me in this dress. Now I gotta worry about how I'm acting on the playground.
0: She was uncomfortable. Everything was uncomfortable.
1: When the boys could just wear whatever they wanted, And I gotta like sit like a lady and do all of that. And I'm like, I'm not a lady. I'm a child. I just wanna swing on a swing and like not worry about like put me in shorts. Put me in shorts and a shirt and like just let me be me without whatever. And so I was very pushed away when I felt like what it was to be feminine, because it was so in a box for me as a child.
3: That's fair.
1: And then the only reason why I even changed is because as I got older and I like understood, okay, so all the chicks that are getting attention from guys are actually dressed a certain way. I was like, okay, so now I gotta change how I dress. Now I gotta do this. Now I gotta do makeup. Now I gotta do all of that. And then another switch flipped for me, like later on in high school, where I was like, actually, guys will do a fucking garbage bag,
0: a hole.
1: Yeah, like they.
0: If there was a hole, there will be a dick put in.
1: Yeah, we love you men, but y'all are sluts.
0: Man, like, hard.
1: Like, y'all are very easy, so, like, I don't need to do any of that to attract a man. And so now I'm in this phase of, like, femininity where, like, it just means me being comfortable in my womanhood. Like, I love, like, my body. Like, I love, like, who I am. And I love that, like, no one can take that away from me. Mm-hmm. And so, like, that to me is what, like, femininity is. And it also, femininity to me also means, like, adamantly against like toxic masculinity.
3: Yeah.
1: So like not being afraid to like cry, which is another thing that I felt like ashamed of growing up. I was like, well, I don't want to cry because that's seen as like weak and whatever. Mm-hmm. And so, you know, like I think that that's how I kind of wrote my femininity in. It's like being present, being aware, mm-hmm. like, and being honestly proud of the fact that like women rule the world. Like men are in positions of power, but who actually makes the fucking world turn is women.
0: Yeah.
1: I'm a part of that.
0: It's agency, right? Yeah. Like femininity is a lot of agency, and I think if you are a woman having agency, understand you are probably going to have to fight against toxic masculinity.
1: Oh yeah,
0: that inherently is just what it's going to have to be, because there's this narrative in which femininity needs to be reliant or dependent upon masculinity, which is complete and utter bullshit. Because we're all adults. Yeah. Yeah. We are all motherfucking adults, and if we are all motherfucking adults, that means we all have agency over our person. Even a child has agency over their being.
1: Yeah.
0: So that you have to respect that as its own separate and completely solitary thing.
1: Yep.
0: And there's no threat to that for you. There's no threat to a recognize that that is an independent being who has an independent spirit and has independent ideas that may differ from yours. And that doesn't make them a threat. That doesn't make them a disruptor of society. Although you can make someone disruptor of society, it doesn't mean that rationally they are. But femininity is agency. It is that growing into like power and kind of like having a sense of who you are.
2: Well, it's funny. I feel like what happens when like a child is born into this earth, it's all the adults that are keeping up with the gender norms and the cultural norms around gender and what's supposed to be. And a lot of times there are kids who are exploring what they want to do or what they desire, whether that's in clothing, whether it's in participating in certain activities, but it's then the adults in the situation who are like, no, you're not supposed to do that, or no, actually, let's put you here, whether it's with sports, toys, whatever, you know. And I feel like that's so limiting, and that's what impacts our society now. There's a lot of people still living to the restriction that their parents originally told them.
1: Yep.
2: Like, don't cry or don't do this. And whether they might have wanted to explore like going past that boundary, they may still feel that restriction as an adult, and then creating these like patterns in our societal norms, which is bullshit, you know?
0: I mean, it's also interesting as an adult, the pressure you might feel to not let children see something. I was watching like a reel, scrolling through my Instagram, doom scrolling through my Instagram the other day, and I was at home with my nieces, and there's a lot of like queer content that happens, and there was like this beautiful bachata dance that was happening between two women, and my niece, who was 9, came over and sat by me because she liked the music. She got really curious, and I had an instant like, oh, maybe I shouldn't show that to her. And I was like, nah, you can see this. I like actually actually, this technique is wonderful that they're using. Yeah. You should see it. And she was like, that's really cute. She's like, also, I like her hair. Mm-hmm. I was like, yeah, that is the same hair that you have. And so, like, it's interesting even the pressure you might feel as an adult to, like, have, like, I felt like I needed to protect my niece from, like, mm-hmm. these things that maybe she should make a decision on later. And as someone who's, like, super radical, it was weird to have that moment of even a thought of that, like, yeah. popping in my, I'm happy I was able to overcome it and we were able to have a good conversation about mm-hmm. it. But it's interesting, even as adults, like, how much of that is, like, conditioned into you.
1: Oh, 100%. Like, it makes me think about, like, my kid, right? Like, my future kid. So, you know, like, she'd be born female, and it's like, okay, so, like, I have to tamper some of my, it's like, it's like this weird struggle in my mind of, like, okay, like, I want her to honestly just enjoy life and be as happy as possible. Then on one hand, I'm like, okay, so, like, you know, like, dresses, are those okay? Like, does she, like, want to wear those at, you know, a small age? Or should I just be like, no, just shorts and whatever? But then I'm like, well, then am I pushing against too hard? Because dresses are cool. Like, it's a weird, like, it's weird thoughts in my head about it. And obviously, you know, no one's perfect. I don't expect to be a perfect parent. I know I'm gonna fuck up. Like, I know, like, all of that. I just, like, want to make sure that I'm doing the best that I can, mm-hmm. you know. And it, yeah. and it's hard because, like you said, you're fighting some of the things deep within you, mm-hmm. and you also don't want to deprive them of things. Like, because now that I have a different perspective on even colors, like pink and all of that, it's like, you know, I want her to be able to enjoy those colors and not feel a certain way about it. Mm-hmm. But then on the other hand, I'm like, am I that person that's like, you're gonna be this girl, like, you know, like, like, am I the one putting on the socks with the lace now? Like
0: oh my god, them fucking socks.
1: Those socks, burn them. No child.

Good afternoon, Casbah Club listener. How are you today? I'm doing well. Thank you very much. Thank you for asking. Kicked off today's show with a band called The Dharma Chain. The song is, well, I don't know how you pronounce it. It's spelled Y-S-H-K. But the name, the band is The Dharma Chain. It was a lovely, lovely, lovely song to start off today's show with, I thought. It's a beautiful day outside in north of Boston area. I am broadcasting to you on North of Boston Radio.fm, simultaneously on Radio Valencia.fm. And here we are, all the way across both sides of the country, from the Bay State to the city by the bay. Anyway, enough about that. I'm happy to be back. I was away for a couple weeks. I'm happy to be back in the studio playing some music. I feel a little rock, a little punk rocky today. I'm not going to do the whole show like punk rock, but I'm going to start off the show with one of my favorite bands, The Distillers. This is a song called I'm a Revenant from one of their first records, and it goes like this.

All right, so I don't know about you, but I always think that punk rock and reggae go well together. That was a couple reggae tunes, followed preceded by a couple punk rock tunes. Let's see, way back when I started off the show, all of 20 minutes ago, with an Australian band called The Dharma Chain. And then after my brief little intro, we kicked off this first set with LA's The Distillers doing I Am a Revenant, followed by Mobina Galore, which is two women out of Winnipeg, Canada. Their song was Spend My Day. And then we did the Dub Pistols featuring Tippa Irie out of the UK. That was a song called Power and Sound. And then back to LA with Dylan Judah Scientist doing a song called Loving Dub. So there we are. First five songs of the show out of the way. Moving right along. Now we go over to Ireland. This is one of my favorite Irish bands called The Scratch. They played in Boston last Friday, and I missed the show. I was just getting back that night from being away, and I just couldn't make it. I was so sad. I've never seen them before, but then I found out they're going to be playing in San Francisco when I'm there for my film festival at the end of the month. So I get to see The Scratch anyway. Psyched about that. This song of theirs is called Cracks, and here we go.

the sun. Get left at the wayside, cut off from the things that you love. Pious the pontiffs, watch them flock to the floor.

Hello, I'm back. That set started off with a scratch out of Ireland, a song called Cracks. And then we had the Hank Wood and the Hammerheads out of New York City. The song was How Am I Supposed to Wake Up in the Morning? Band from the 20-teens there out of New York. And then we had two songs by a producer who goes by Mount Palomar. The first song was called Drag, and it featured vocals by Naomi Banks. And the second was a song called Feeding Frenzy, and it featured the band Enola Gay along with Mount Palomar. And those guys are out of Ireland also. And it was kind of a little change in direction there with some techno. I do love freeform radio where you can just play anything. It doesn't necessarily have to flow one right to the other. But we are going to flow now into the next set. The Gang of Four, the kind of classic 80s band, one of the best bands out of the 80s, Gang of Four, they have a new song, and it's called No Kings Here. And it's about no kings, and it's about the No Kings movement, and it's timely, and it's cool. So I'm going to play it for you. It goes like this.

Okay, so, all right, we started off that set with Gang of Four, who have a brand new song out called No Kings Here. And then we followed it up with a band called Opus Kink out of the UK, song called Come Over, Do Me Wrong. I like that kind of jazz punk stuff of Opus Kink. And then we went over to Detroit for a band called Death. Death is one of those proto-punk bands from the late 60s, early 70s. And came out of, they were in Detroit same time as the Stooges, and were influential. They put out one record and then went away. But that song, Keep On Knocking, is a classic. Had to play it for you. And then we went over to France for Marlon Magnet. He is from a band called La Femme, but this is a solo record. Viens et Moi is the name of the song. Hope you liked that. And then, let's see, coming up next, I'm starting off the set with a cover song because I love to play covers on my show. This next one is a teenager who does pedal steel covers of 80s and 90s songs. So this week's cover song is by Pedal Steel Noah, and the song is How Soon Is Now?

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That will bring you to the Casbah Club. That set started off with Austin's Pedal Steel Noah doing a cover of How Soon Is Now. Then we had Brooklyn's TV on the Radio, a song called Young Liars. I really like that song. And then over to Colorado with the Crooked Rugs. The song was Thrill Eye, and then that last song was a band out of Portugal called Sunflowers. This song was Post Breakup Stoner. And there you are, an hour plus a little bit into today's show. Moving right along. Let's see, I have queued up next a band called Rolling Blackout Coastal Fever, and they're out of Melbourne, Australia, and their song is called Talking Straight, and it sounds like this here.

All right, so we started off that set with Australia's Rolling Blackouts' Coastal Fever. The song was called Talking Straight. And then we had Prison Bitch, band out of Albuquerque, New Mexico, doing You Got What I Want. And then we had Shelf Lives, a band from the UK. The song was called Fighting That Bitch.

And then that last tune was Chalk from Dublin, Ireland. Song was 1980. And that catches you up today at the Casbah Club Show. And I've got a little over half an hour left on this show to play some tunes. I have up next a new song by Jack White. This song is Derrico de Monaco. I guess Jack White has a new record out. And here is a single from it. It goes like this.

Okay, so started off that set with Jack White doing Derrico Domenico. Today on the show's records for the, you know, I put the track list on the Radio Valencia page, podcast page, and then also on the Mixcloud page. And for once, I've been putting down where all these bands are from. Also, just so I can see like where a lot of the music that I like to listen to comes from. Anyway, so I didn't bother figuring out where Jack White's from. I'm going to guess Los Angeles. He strikes me as a Los Angeles guy. I followed that with a band called Snooper out of Nashville. That was cover song number 2 for the show today, for those of you keeping score. They call it CT. It's their cover of Come Together. Kind of nerd rock sounding thing, cover song there. I kind of liked it. One of my favorite bands, The Sprints, out of Dublin, Ireland, was song number 3. That was Shaking Their Hands was the name of the song. From not the most recent record, I think a couple records ago. And then that last song, the artist is called Wheelchair Sports Camp out of Denver, Colorado. The song was Eat Meat. And now you're caught up. Let's see. I have 24 minutes left on the show. I'm going to start off the next set with another song by The Scratch, because why not? Because I like them. That's why. I'm going to play another song by The Scratch. This one has vocals by Susan O'Neill. The song is called Ringsend.

All right, so that set featured The Scratch out of Ireland, a song called Ring's End. And then Pigeon, a band from the UK, did Black James Dean. And then we had The Beths from New Zealand. Their song was Future Me Hates Me. Then that last tune was Alabama Shakes. They're from Alabama. The song was called American Dream. And that wraps up our show. I have enough time for one more song. And then I will be back next week with more rock and roll for your listening pleasure. Hope you enjoyed the show. You can always listen to the show at Mixcloud.com. Just look for King Rat. You can find all my shows there. See you next week. This last tune, by the way, oh, I should tell you, is a band called Ice Age. And the song is called Ember. Thanks for tuning in.

0: Good morning. Good morning. Good afternoon. Am I fuzzy? I feel fuzzy. Maybe it's just these broken headphones that I'm wearing.
1: No, I was just blasting the mic.
0: Oh, okay. Well, good morning. Good afternoon. It is a beautiful Saturday in the Mission, as almost always. You're listening to Freaks to the Front on RadioValencia.fm. This is DJ Lesta.
1: This is DJ Lento.
0: And we are playing beach songs today. Beach songs, bitch. we're going to the beach tomorrow to celebrate our friend Josh. Happy birthday. We celebrated him last night too, but we were also really celebrating DJ Lento playing some pretty cool show at Asiento with just Ben as well. That was really fun. It looks like this might be start to be a third Friday tradition, so feeling good about that. How you feeling, DJ Lento?

0: you go. Well, now we know, everyone.
1: Yeah. But anyway, we had a fun night.
0: We had a great night.
1: Chill party. A lot of people came.
0: The majority of our friends were there.
1: Yeah. We as usual, we parked the place. And shout out to all our friends. I just couldn't stop saying how much I loved everybody and that everybody showed up. And
0: me too.
1: It was just a very nice, warm moment. And a little celebration for me, you know, because last year, this time, I wasn't doing great. And let's enjoy this power, this solar power.
0: This solar power.
1: And the power of friendship, the power of being in a place where people like to do stuff. And
0: yeah.
1: Just enjoy their time.
0: So. Totally. It was a really nice reminder last night that I kept getting from Mahad. Shout out to Mahad. That, you know, we've been in San Francisco for only a little over a year, and the majority of the people that we know and spend time with are people that we met, you know, within even less than a year, probably within the last 10 months or so. And the majority of people that were there last night were friends of us or of Ben, who's the other DJ, who's also someone that we met through these friends. And so I would say probably 80% or more of the people in the bar last night were people that we were associated with in some way, and that was really cool after only having been here for such a short amount of time.
1: Yeah,
0: we have amazing friends, so we love you all.
1: But yeah, that whole corner there, you know, close to where we live, I think it's very, it has a lot of potential. There's a lot of really good stuff going on, but that specific corner, actually, you know, my friend Marriage was telling me there is another place on the other side of the street.
0: Oh, yeah. I saw that last night.
1: And I didn't fully understand what it is.
0: I think it's like an event space of some sort. I don't think it's like a bar.
1: I thought it was more like a cafe or even a gallery, probably.
0: It might be like a gallery and event space type of thing. But it looked like there was a party there,
1: yeah,
0: too.
1: Yeah, exactly. Things were still going. And he was saying, oh, I never been in here, but I've been on the other side of the street multiple times. So, anyway, I love that area, and you know, it's so chill, and we're just like enjoying our community.
0: Yeah, absolutely. Shout out to the
1: spaces.
0: Mission.
1: Yeah, thankfully, really. And just makes it easier.
0: Yeah. But before we ramble anymore, we're going to start getting our day started. We're going to make a visit to the Pupusa Lady or to Breakfast Little, undecided. But we're going to play some more songs. We opened up with Country Song by Automatic, real nice starter there, followed by Solar Power by Lord, just to really get us into this like sunny, warm beach mood because we're going to Stinson Beach tomorrow. And up next, we've got Sur la Planche 2013, by La Femme, a nice surf song. And we'll keep it going from there. We'll be back soon on Freaks to the Front.

0: Vibe.
1: Beach.
0: Beach.
1: Think about the beach.
0: Beach, bitch.
1: Such a beautiful, just the best activity.
0: I love the beach, but I've never met such a beach guy as DJ Lento.
1: Honestly.
0: I mean, growing up on this coast
1: born at the beach.
0: Exactly. Coast of southern Italy. And the beach there, it's basically the best beach ever.
1: Yeah, if you don't consider Caribbeans. But I mean, it's kind of comparable.
0: It is. I mean, the water is so warm and so clear. And
1: my mom was complaining that she cannot go to the beach yet because the water is too cold.
0: Mm, well, she's going to have a really great July and August, June, July and August. So, you know. Yeah.
1: Scorching hot, bro.
0: Exactly. We went to the beach 17 consecutive days when we were in Italy 2 summers ago. And damn. And it was so nice.
2: Damn.
0: So,
1: I kind of don't want to talk today. I just want to play songs.
0: I was about to say the same thing.
1: Is that okay?
0: Yeah. I mean, we can check in every once in a while.
1: Who's there?
0: It's so stupid. We can check in every once in a while, but I think for the most part, let's just sort of play some music through. Let everybody have a nice morning, afternoon without
1: morning,
0: having...
1: Afternoon.
0: I don't know. This, probably for most people.
1: We are locked in
0: most
1: that,
0: of our friends, it feels like the morning.
1: State of mid-morning and early afternoon.
0: Unless they're heroes without cape, as you said earlier. Who are...
1: Thank you for saving our lives every day, doctors.
0: Yes, we love you.
1: So much respect for these people.
0: We love you, doctors. And not doctors. We love you, too. Like me. But yeah, let's keep it going. We've got you know, a few different beachy vibes coming up in the next several songs. We've got Pachiman, who's like going to give us a little... beachy dub with Trago Coqueto. We've got Mild High Club and Winter with A New High. Then we've got a couple Californias, California with a C.
1: And California with a K.
0: And California with a K. That's Babe Rainbow followed by Tutankhamun. And then we'll be back after Alalas with Ultramarine. So sit back, relax, enjoy. You don't have to hear our voices for a little while. And yeah, get beachy with us.

these like signs, and I'm like, holy shit, this whole convention is just fucking for him? Fuck. What does that mean? So like we're going, and I'm like, I met the legend. And then he's like, I'm gonna tattoo you. I'm like, oh my god.

0: Oh, that was all a perfect run of beautiful, vibey music. Good for driving to the beach, good for being at the beach. We need to remember to bring a speaker with us and, you know, make sure to the beach tomorrow. And
1: well, what time are we going?
0: I don't know. Someone text me. Tell me what time we're going. Caesar already asked. Shout out to Caesar, the only person who didn't make it last night, I mean, from our friend group.
1: In all fairness.
0: In all fairness, he had a date.
1: Yeah. You should have brought her.
0: Next time, bring your date, bitch.
1: Bring your date.
0: Anyway, I just visited the pupusa lady like literally a few minutes ago and didn't have time to dig in before we had to come back on air. So we had already said we're going to like not really talk that much on this show. We're playing beachy music because we are going to the beach tomorrow with some friends. And we're just going to keep it going. We've got Unknown Mortal Orchestra next with Swim and Sleep Like a Shark, followed by Desert Island by Mystic Braves, and May 9th by Krungbin, one of my favorites by them. So we'll be back to say hi and, you know, introduce some more songs and whatever after that. But again, you're not going to hear much from us today. We're just going to be playing music and chilling. Did you have a sound you wanted to play?
1: No, I was looking for one, but...
0: Oh, okay.
1: I want to try this one. Oh, wait a sec.
0: Okay.
1: Wow. Okay.
0: Maybe good for another show. We did a robot show once, remember?
1: That's true. Pupusa lady.
0: All right. So let's keep it going, DJ Lento, and enjoy our next few tracks. You're listening to Freaks to the Front.

0: Oh, that song is such a nice vibe. Reminds me of wandering around Hawaii, which I've talked about before.
1: Ah, that's true. We were there when this came out.
0: And I listened to it while you were at some dinner that you couldn't get a plus one to for your conference. And I just walked around Kona listening to that. Beautiful, beautiful song. We're enjoying our beachy vibes today. Of, you know, songs to listen to at the beach, drive to the beach, all of the above. And we're going to keep it going because we don't want to hear our own voices today. It's only 1 p.m. We got plenty of songs left in us. We're going to do a little Italian segment next.
1: First, we have Vinnie Williams coming up.
0: Oh, okay. I didn't realize we were playing that first.
1: Which, by the way, is playing in San Francisco.
0: On Tuesday. And we're going. Where's he playing?
1: Kilowatt.
0: Oh, perfect. We don't even have to go far.
1: No, everything is a spit from our place.
0: Yes. Oh, my God. The birthday weekend boy is here. And girl.
1: Oh, my God.
0: But she's a Gemini like me. Oh, my God. Yeah. Oh, my God. Hi, little nerds in your bike helmets. Oh, my God. No, I love it. I left my helmet at work like so long ago, and I just haven't ridden my bike because now after I got in a car crash, I'm scared of everything. So, anyway, hi.
1: Let's not disclose that.
0: Yeah. It's okay to disclose that I got in a car accident. Anyway, so let's keep it going because our friends are here now, so we get to hang out with them. We're going to play Vinyl Williams next because we're seeing him on Tuesday. And then we're going to hop into a little Italian segment with Marco Castello, Nugenea, and Pellegrino. And then we'll...
1: And maybe more. I don't know.
0: And maybe more.
1: I'll figure it out.
0: We'll take it from there. All right. 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And... yeah, transmissions from the mission. Let's do this shit.
1: If you go to the beach, just put us on.
0: Yeah. Do it.

0: You should say something.
1: You sure you don't want to say something? Come say something.
0: Parla in italiano.
2: Oh, ciao a tutti, grazie.
0: Ciao,
2: grazie
0: bellissime. Oh, wait a second.
1: DJ Josh?
0: DJ Josh. No, what was your
1: DJ
0: real
1: Josh?
0: Name? Real,
1: you had a DJ name last time you were here.
3: Oh my god.
0: Like fist fuck. DJ fist fuck.
1: Something like that.
0: Something like that.
1: Yeah. DJ fist fuck. You just made that up and it was so good.
0: DJ FF.
1: Do you want to say something, DJ Fistfuck? He's got nothing for the first time of all time.
0: I don't believe you. I don't believe you.
1: For the first time ever. Said he didn't want to take an ASL course because he wouldn't be able to just shut up. Like, literally said that. Anyway. So, we're closing out our show now. We've got only a few minutes left, and we don't want to talk to you anymore. We want to celebrate the beach and the warmth and the sunshine. We had the Beach Boys version of California Dreamin' on there.
0: We're gonna end with a real Beach Boys.
1: Yeah, we're gonna play some Stella next, and then we're gonna play the Beach Boys once
0: from
1: more.
0: From sunny Greece.
1: From sunny Greece. There you go.
0: Stella with a Sigma.
1: With
0: actually.
1: A Sigma, Sigma Stella. But great artist. We should play more of.
0: Which and Beach
1: whose
0: Boys
1: record
0: you
1: we should find. We're gonna play Surfing USA. Why the fuck not? Anyway, you've been listening to Freaks to the Front on RadioValencia.fm. We're here every Saturday from 12 to 2. We have ES Beats up next from 2 to 4. And this was a really fun show because we didn't talk, barely. And we just hung out with our friends once they arrived and just played like probably like 15 songs in a row without introducing any of them. And I don't remember what any of them were. So there we go. It's okay. Most of them were Italian, and then there was Fleet Foxes with Sunblind, and then there was Lupe Fiasco with Daydreamin', and then California Dreaming by the Mamas and the Papas, but covered by the Beach Boys. Because DJ Lento didn't realize that it wasn't the original.
0: What's your message?
1: What's your message into the universe? You don't have an active mic there.
0: You can
1: use
0: talk
1: these. Into mine.
4: Did the person who invented Italy go to Italy?
1: That is such a good question. Do you know the answer to that, DJ Lento?
0: That's a very deep question. I don't know.
1: We'll look into it and tell you next time on Freaks to the Front. And let's close out now. Have a happy, happy Saturday. Enjoy the sun. And we'll be back next week.
4: It's like fucking...

0: How's everybody doing out there?
1: Good.
0: Hi.
1: Hi.
0: These headphones are a bit off. I can't get them right.
1: Maybe it was chips this time.
0: Well, that's great. There we go. Now I can hear you. How's everybody doing? Welcome to ES Beats here on RadioValencia.fm, transmissions from the Mission. Huge thanks, as always, to Freaks to the Front for a fantastic show today. If you missed them, don't worry, they'll be back again next week.
1: Absolutely.
0: 12 till 2 every Saturday, Freaks to the Front here on RadioValencia.fm. We've also got broadcast from Limbo coming up right after us. It's a great block of music now here on Saturdays. It's really exciting to come in and have people already spinning when you get here and then people spinning when you're leaving. Pretty awesome. I got DJ Original Brewer here in the studio with me. How are you, darling?
1: I'm doing well, thank you.
0: There she is.
1: Yeah.
0: And it's just the two of us, even though we've got a full house back at home for the first time since December, which is wonderful.
1: DJ
0: Adam A made it back yesterday from the UK.
1: Yes. And she's a little sleepy, though, so we were not able to entice her to come join us today.
0: DJ Q-Nut, also listening, I think, at home. She's off to the Giants game this evening. Always fun.
1: Mm-hmm.
0: They're starting to hit. They had some good hits last night. Always good to see. But they got rid of Patrick Bailey. I was very surprised to see that.
1: Yeah. Well, he
0: wasn't hitting.
1: No.
0: He hasn't been hitting. When he does hit, he's amazing, but it's very rare. But his defense is going to be missed. That might bite us. Anyway. It's not a baseball show. We're doing all vinyl today, brought to you by the letter S. That last one to kick us off was Saint Germain with So Flute.
1: So good.
0: Which is so good, you're right. Off their 2000 album, Tourist, we saw them perform that album in its entirety here in San Francisco.
1: Mm-hmm.
0: Not that long ago, maybe pre-COVID, actually. I take that back. It was probably pre-COVID, so it was probably about 7 years ago.
1: Yeah.
0: But yeah, all S, and we have so much at home that we have at least 3 shows coming up with all S's. And so it's going to be a smorgasbord here. And we hope you like it.
1: Mm-hmm.
0: So, yeah, speaking of which, Adame has been in London for the last 5 months. She got there the first week of January and just got back yesterday.
1: Yep.
0: And so I thought it'd be appropriate to start with this song. So this is what DJ Adame has been doing for the last 5 months. Toodles.
1: Toodles.

0: Frank Sinatra there with Come Dance With Me off the album with the same name, 1959 release from Frank Sinatra called Come Dance With Me. In the middle there, we had one of DJ Pop-Up's favorite songs with Job Seeker by Sleaford Mods, Nottingham's own.
1: A lot of dancing happening during that one.
0: With off their album Chubbed Up Plus. And then before that, we had Living in the UK, which is what DJ Anime has been doing for the last 5 years. And now she's, that's 5 years, 5 months, feels like years.
1: It does feel like
0: by Shaq Attack from their 1981 debut album, Driving Hard, courtesy of DJ Grandma and DJ Grandpa. So yeah, we're doing all S today. If you're just joining us, you've missed Saint Germain, Shaq Attack, Sleaford Mods, and Frank Sinatra.
1: Mm-hmm.
0: But don't worry, everyone, there's more Sleaford Mods coming.
1: I'm sure that's what everyone was hoping for.
0: And Frank Sinatra.
1: Mm-hmm.
0: Don't worry. And Shaq Attack, actually. We've got a lot of all three of those.
1: Okay.
0: So, yeah, I'm DJ ESB. You're listening to ES Beats. I'm here with the wonderful DJ Original Brewer. And we are enjoying a beautiful Saturday
1: it's
0: here
1: gorgeous.
0: In San Francisco.
1: Yeah.
0: Full house last night. So, like I said earlier, DJ Adam is back. And it was cute. Last night we ordered Taco Bell.
1: Yes.
0: Lots of it.
1: Well,
0: and
1: she had a hunkering.
0: She did.
1: You know.
0: There's some things you can't get.
1: Nope.
0: And it was so nice. We were in the front room enjoying our food, and we could hear them giggling and laughing in the back of the house like the old days. It was really sweet. And then they all came in the front room, and we watched Bob's Burgers together, the four of us. It was a really nice. It was just great. It was great to have everyone together again.
1: It was.
0: Even the kiddies were all cuddled up.
1: Oh, yeah.
0: All six of us in the front room.
1: Chris is very happy.
0: That's true.
1: I mean, she loves having, obviously, Kumalu, but there's nothing like, you know,
0: Miss going downstairs
1: A.
0: to anime. Mm-hmm. I know. So, yeah, we're going to be with you for the next hour and a half.
1: Yeah.
0: And like I said, we've been going, if you're just joining us, we've been going through our vinyl collection since...
1: What are we going to do when we get to the end of the alphabet?
0: Go back to our
1: themes.
0: Yeah.
1: Can't wait. Okay. Honking.
0: We have a lot of S to get through.
1: Oh.
0: But then it's going to be pretty quick to the end of the alphabet.
1: I was just going to say, I don't imagine we have a lot of Q and R.
0: We've got a lot of T, and then there's
1: T-U-V.
0: Some... Yeah,
1: no.
0: there's some... We've got quite a few W's because of White Stripes and the War on Drugs and Way Out West. And then, yeah, there's a lot of T's, but then kind of after that. But then we've got a lot of soundtracks to get through.
1: Oh, jeez.
0: And we'll do that alphabetically, too, which I think is going to be 3 shows.
1: Oh, jeez.
0: That's about 3 shows. And don't forget, I mean, yes, you're listening to the letter S, but there's no Springsteen today.
1: No, I know.
0: And the no Springsteen.
1: I was telling Mark that.
0: No Springsteen in part 2 either. But there will be a Springsteen show. Because he gets his own letter, he gets his own show.
1: Sure. That makes sense.
0: And for those of you that aren't fans, well, you can just tune out.
1: Exactly.
0: It's fine with me.
1: Yep.
0: All right, let's go. What should we play next? Oh, well, we're on the S's.
1: Yes.
0: This one goes out to everyone out in El Dorado Hills. It's a great tune.
1: Oh.
0: Here's some Bob Seger. Toodles.
1: Toodles.

0: The great Chris Stapleton there with Traveler off his debut album, also called Traveler, 2015. Got to see him not too long ago during the Super Bowl weekend, actually. JR, good friend of mine, managed to score tickets through his work, and which is Select Auto Body. For those of you in the Bay Area that need car fixing, he's the guy to go to. Select Auto Body. Mm-hmm. Tell him I sent you.
1: The best.
0: He's amazing. Anyway, we went to go see Chris Stapleton. It was the night before the Super Bowl. But Sierra Farrell was the opener, and she was amazing. And then Stapleton came out and rocked.
1: I remember
0: it.
1: That's what you were so. And I don't think he'd heard of her, right?
0: No, but he loved her too.
1: Yeah,
0: it was a great night. Anyway, that was Chris Stapleton. Before that, we had the amazing Simon and Garfunkel with "I'm a Rock" off their "Sounds of Silence" album. And we kicked things off. What did we kick things off with again? Oh yeah, it was "Rock and Roll Never Forgets" by Bob Seger and the Silver Bullet Band from his amazing album "Night Moves." You listen to ES Beats here. We try to be here every Saturday from 2 to 4, although we won't be here next Saturday. We're taking the weekend off, but we're back the week after with another load of vinyl beginning with the letter S, artists beginning with the letter S, which is what you're hearing today.
1: Mm-hmm.
0: We try to do it with a different theme every week, although this year it's been all vinyl from our personal collection. We're starting to wind it down. Made it to the S's already, but we got a lot of S.
1: Oh, it sounds like it.
0: I'm full of S. Nice and muggy outside. Carl the Fog is kind of raising his head, but not doing any damage yet.
1: No.
0: Which is exciting for me, because I'm going straight from here to a Splunk reunion.
1: Oh, boy.
0: Yeah, I can't wait. There's 160 people have RSVP'd to this thing. And
1: that's a lot.
0: It got so popular, they had to move it. So now we're down at Spark Social.
1: That's a good venue anyway.
0: It starts at 3:30 and goes into the night. I'm going to get down there around 4:30. And it's going to be great to see everyone again.
1: Is Deep going?
0: I think so. Mm. I worked there for 10 years. 2014 to 2024.
1: Yeah.
0: But it's going to be great to see everyone. This will be the third one I've gone to. Mm. And I think this is only the third one they've done, and I've been to all of them.
1: I feel like, does Jade usually put them on?
0: Jade's part of it. Kelly Kitagawa. Mm. And there's a couple of others involved, but Jade and Kelly are kind of the ringleaders. Oh, and Devani. The three of them are the ringleaders. It's going to be great. So no Giants game for me tonight. But lots of tunes for you today, wherever you are, wherever you tuned in from. We thank you so much for joining us today. Get in the chat room. It's at radiovalencia.fm. You can see that we've got DJ Grandma in there already, and Original Brewer and myself. But if you're tuned in, just go over there and say hi.
1: Yeah.
0: And I hope you're enjoying the show, or send me a text if you know who I am. And if you don't, follow us on Instagram. We are ESBAle.
1: Yeah.
0: Long story behind why we're not ES Beats, but I can explain to that another time. But we're ESB Ale.
1: Story for another day.
0: And you can find out where all of our shows are happening, and we try to post our podcasts up there too. And on Facebook, we have a Facebook page. It's ES Beats. That is ES Beats. Yes. You can find that one. And Radio Valencia. You should follow Radio Valencia. There's some great shows, amazing shows here.
1: So many good ones.
0: But we will play some more music. So it's the letter S, and we can't do the letter S without this guy.
1: Oh boy.
0: This is Mike Skinner, otherwise known as The Streets.
1: Yes. Toodles.

0: Hi there. I forgot I'd never put the track in so people could see what they're listening to.
1: Oh, well, that's all right. You're doing it now, and we could say that it was The Streets.
0: It was The Streets, but it was off a double album I got. It was an exclusive that came out. You actually can't stream it anywhere. I can't find it anywhere streaming, but it's called B-Sides and B-Sides and Rarities. That's what it is.
1: Okay.
0: And that was the Royksopp remix of the Weak Become Heroes off his album Original Pirate Material.
1: Mm.
0: Oh, it's a great version. It's a little more boppy and dancey.
1: Yeah, it is.
0: It was a fun little block there. We had all kinds of things like we've been doing all day today. You never know what you're going to get. It's kind of a mixed bag.
1: Yeah.
0: It helps if you like everything in the bag, which I do, but not everyone does. But we kick things off with, we had two Streets songs in that last block. We had Everything is Borrowed by The Streets off their album, Everything is Borrowed.
1: Yep.
0: Then we had Stephen Stills off his debut album, Stephen Stills, self-titled album, 1970, with Love the One You're With. And it's funny, I can't tell. I think on the back cover of that album, and it's the original print of that album that I was playing, it looks like he's sitting on a horse wearing a Minnesota Vikings football jersey. So there's
1: that.
0: It's that or the Chargers.
1: That's
0: but it looks like Vikings to me.
1: Okay.
0: And then, like I said, The Streets with Royksopp doing Weak Become Heroes from B-Sides and Rarities here on Radio Valencia.fm. Transmissions from the Mission.
1: That's
0: I am
1: right.
0: DJ ESB. You're listening to ES Beats with my trusty sidekick, DJ Original Brewer.
1: On a really nice day, actually.
0: That's true. And stay tuned. You know, we've still got an hour and, you know, 6 minutes with you. But at the end of that,
1: yes,
0: you've got Jasper, DJ Jasper,
1: mm-hmm,
0: with broadcasts from Limbo.
1: Yeah.
0: That's always a fun time.
1: Absolutely.
0: And they'll be in at 4 o'clock, 4 till 6, every Saturday.
1: Yes.
0: Broadcasts from Limbo. But right now, you're listening to ES Beats.
1: Yes.
0: And, this Monday.
1: This Monday?
0: This coming Monday.
1: Oh.
0: We have a birthday. In
1: yes,
0: the family.
1: We do.
0: DJ Pop Ops is turning mighty 91.
1: Yes.
0: And I don't know if he's listening.
1: I don't either. I don't know if Mimi's there or not.
0: But if he is, this next block is for him.
1: Ooh.
0: So, let's just play him some music. These next three songs go to the birthday boy, DJ Pop Ops.
1: Okay.

0: chairman of the board there. The one and only Frank Sinatra. That was good. That was the main event album. It was given to me by DJ Grandma. And it was the original print that came out in 1974. Well, actually, the album came out in 1975. It was recorded 11 days before I was born. October 16th, 1974, at Madison Square Garden in New York City. I Get a Kick Out of You by Frank Sinatra, the main event. Before that, we had the amazing Sturgill Simpson with A Call to Arms off his phenomenal album, A Sailor's Guide to Earth. I'm going to kick things off with Nice Work If You Can Get It by Frank Sinatra from A Swinging Affair. Those were all for DJ Pop-Up, celebrating 91 years young on Monday.
1: Yes, indeed.
0: Happy birthday. Can't wait to see you. Yeah, so we've been playing all S today, and I'm realizing we may have three shows in our up our sleeve.
1: Because we're not going to get through.
0: Well, I brought less vinyl today than we left at home for the next show, and we still have quite a bit left here. So
1: we're not going to get through.
0: We may have three shows in us, plus the Bruce show, which is going to be at least two. So I think we're going to have five shows dedicated to the letter S, everyone.
1: Lord.
0: Strap in, hold on, it's going to be great. Keep your arms and legs inside the vehicle at all times.
1: Oh my gosh.
0: And enjoy the tunes.
1: Yeah.
0: We're not only just celebrating someone's birthday on Monday, we're celebrating all the mothers out there this weekend.
1: Absolutely.
0: Mother's Day weekend. Mother's Day is tomorrow here in the United States. I think it's only in the UK where it's not tomorrow. Mothering Sunday. But I think the rest of the world does Mother's Day tomorrow, right?
1: No, not everywhere actually.
0: Well,
1: there are, it's funny. It is like half and half.
0: Well, I don't like it.
1: Okay.
0: Well, we should celebrate mothers every day. Doesn't matter what Sunday
1: should.
0: It is.
1: I don't disagree.
0: And so obviously I don't have Mother's Day theme today. It's all the letter S, so I'm trying to find songs that fit the theme. And there were a few songs I wanted to play, but I'm going to play a song on behalf of all of us kids to mothers. So this one goes out to all the mothers out there. My mom, your mom, you, and everyone else out there who's tuned in. And for those of you who have mothers, which we all do at one point.
1: Yes,
0: this one's for you too. I was trying to think what song to play, given the constraints of the letter.
1: Yes.
0: But I always feel like every mother feels this way about their child, and so I thought I would play this on behalf of the mothers to their kids.
1: Oh, I'm so intrigued. Toodle.

0: The Taylor Swift there with Wonderland off her 1989 album, the Taylor version. Hi, love.
1: Look at you putting Taylor in there.
0: Well, I mean, yeah, if you like Taylor Swift, just stay tuned at 4 o'clock because broadcast from Limbo, I guarantee DJ Jasper's, I'm just kidding, she will not be playing any Taylor Swift. In fact, we're probably the only show that on Radio Valencia at FM that is daring enough to play a little Taylor Swift for you. We don't care. We play for all audiences.
1: Yeah.
0: We're going through the letter S from our personal vinyl collection, everyone. 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We try to be here every Saturday.
1: Yep.
0: It's really weird. Every time I get close to the microphone, it stinks of cigarettes.
1: Ew, really?
0: Yeah. Oh. Like someone was smoking into it.
1: Ew, gross. After
0: when they were DJing. That's right. I just don't get that close. But every so often, I'm like, ooh, yeah, Marlboro Lights. We kick things off with Bridge Over Troubled Water for all the mums out there. Actually, really, for all the mums singing to their kids. Because they're always there for us when no one else is.
1: True.
0: Which is awesome. Simon & Garfunkel off the same titled album. Then we had Moonshadow by Cat Stevens, one of my favorites from the album Teaser and the Fire Cat. Or Yusuf Stevens, if you want to say that. Yusuf or Cat Stevens. And then we had Rod Stewart, DJ Grandma's favorite Rod Stewart song.
1: Got Her Dancing.
0: I'm Losing You from the 1971 album, Every Picture Tells a Story. Mm-hmm. Coincidentally, it was also DJ Grandma's album.
1: Oh.
0: And then we had Taylor Swift with Wonderland from 1989. We've got 33 minutes to play you a lot of tunes.
1: Ooh.
0: Should we just keep going?
1: Yes.
0: Well, this one is one of my favorites. I've been waiting for a while to play it.
1: Oh, boy.
0: I think DJ Grandpa is a big fan of this. Well, I know he's a big fan of the band.
1: Okay.
0: So he'll probably like this song.
1: Okay, we're ready.
0: Still with the S's.
1: Let's do it.
0: Toodles.
1: Toodles.

0: Hello.
1: Hey there. Mavis Staples there.
0: Hi,
1: off her debut album from 1969, self-titled Mavis Staples, with Son of a Preacher Man, which was made famous by Dusty Springfield, released the song the same year, and has numerous covers, but I love it when Mavis Staples sings it. In the middle there, we had, we had a few there. We kicked things off with Ask by the Smiths from the Louder Than Bombs album, one of the best. Then we had the Sleaford Mods with When You Come Up to Me.
0: Singing slowly.
1: Yeah, it was a little different, right?
0: Yeah.
1: Not as vitriolic.
0: Not his kind of yelling, how'd you do, how'd you do?
1: I love them.
0: I don't even know how to describe it.
1: They recorded that in 2018 in Nottingham. Mm. The album is called Eaten Alive, and not eaten the way you think it is. Eaten as in Eaton Mess. E-A-T-O-N. Eaten,
0: like Eaton
1: Alive.
0: College.
1: Yeah. Mm-hmm. And then we have Nightbirds by Shack Attack off their 1982 album Nightbirds. And good call out there, Marco Middlesex. That's another S, everyone, by the way. On Sundays at noon, you've got the Stranded playlist every Sunday at noon here on Radio Valencia.fm. Like I said, there's always something great. Doesn't matter what time or day you tune in. And then Son of a Preacher Man by Mavis Staples. So it's been all S today. It's going to be a lot of S from us for a while, we're realizing. which is great.
0: We have more vinyl than we're going to get through, I think.
1: Not complaining. And coming up next in 15 minutes, you've got DJ Jasper and Broadcast from Limbo. Fantastic. Every Saturday from 4 till 6. We're going to keep playing some music for you, though. We're going to stick with the S's, obviously, because that is the theme. I got to go back to double S's.
0: Okay.
1: Sturgill Simpson.
0: Oh, boy. Toodles.

0: The Stooges there with I Want to Be Your Dog off their debut album. Phenomenal stuff. Iggy Pop and the Stooges. Made famous for me through the movie Lock, Stock, and Two Smoking Barrels. That was how I discovered them.
1: Great movie.
0: And phenomenal track. I thought it would be a great song to lead you into Broadcast from Limbo with DJ Jasper taking over right now.
1: Yep.
0: We'll leave you in the very good, capable hands there. So we just closed our block out there with Make Art Not Friends from Sturgill Simpson's Sound and Fury. Then we had New Slang by The Shin, and it ended abruptly there. We don't know what happened.
1: Yeah, we don't know.
0: I just kind of jumped to the end of the record.
1: Must be something going on there.
0: And they wanted us off the air, everyone. They wanted us out. And then we went right into New Slang by The Shins from O Inverted World. According to Natalie Portman, The Shins will change your life.
1: Yes.
0: And then I Want to Be Your Dog by The Stooges from The Stooges. That is our first episode of The Letter S. All of our own personal vinyl. Trust me, we've got a lot more coming your way. And we're going to sign off now. I'm not going to play any more songs because we'll have to cut it short. So we're going to leave a little early. Do you want me to turn it up onto the Robo DJ for the next minute before you get going?
1: Mm-hmm.
0: All right, everyone. Thank you so much. Please stay tuned for Broadcast from Limbo and DJ Jasper. We'll be back in 2 weeks. We won't be here next Saturday, but we'll be back in 2 weeks with more S for you. A lot of S coming your way.
1: Yes.
0: We love you all. Happy Mother's Day wherever you are. Happy birthday, DJ Pop Pops. 91 on Monday.
1: Whoop, whoop.
0: We'll see you in 2 weeks. Toodles.
1: Toodles.

Good afternoon. It's a beautiful Saturday morning here at Radio Valencia. I have a special guest in the studio today. My mom's in the studio with me, but she's refusing to get on the mic. She's refusing currently to get on the mic, but I'm hoping I can coerce her throughout the 2 hours you have with us today to get on and ask her some questions about her music endeavors. Not that you've done endeavors, but your music, listening, no endeavors. this is broadcast from Limbo, live to you from Radio Valencia. My name is Jasper. Thank you for joining us today. It is exceptionally gorgeous this weekend. I live in Outer Sunset, and the fact the last few days that I've left work and there's been sunshine has exceptionally improved my mood. Whenever I leave the house, I'm right by the water. It is just dreary, and it is a really terrible way to start a day, going to the office, and you're like, I have to do this for the rest of my life. It's dreary. Everything sucks. You, like, put on some Smiths or something and pray the feeling goes away. And it does eventually. But it's great to be in the Mission, and it's great to be at Radio Valencia here with the sunshine and the warmth. It's exceptional. And the beach, it was windy today, but it was still beautiful. So I have a good set for you today. I always say that because I do. I always have a good set for you, but we're doing a little more funk. We're doing a little more jazz today. I've been kind of itching to do that. So I'm excited. Next, that was, of course, Everybody Loves the Sunshine by Roy Ayers. That is my go-to car song if it's sunny and I can have the windows rolled down. It's just such a happy song, and the album itself is phenomenal. So next up we got a tune by, let me pull up my sheet here. Hello. Edwin Starr, who, if you didn't know, I'm not playing this song, but his most famous song, I believe, is it's War. What is it good for? Absolutely nothing. And who was that one singer group? It was like a black male singing group, and they're super famous. They sing a bunch of 50s hits. Oh, I can't think of it, but they were actually men. Oh, not the Supremes. That's women. But it was I can't think of the name. I'll think of it during the music, but they were actually given that song, and they refused it because they were worried it was too political, and it would have, like, skewed the Temptations. It's the Temptations. They refused it, and then they gave it to, they were like, oh, give it to this, like, newer dude who, like, nobody knows about, and it was Edwin Starr, and it ended up being, like, his number one hit, but it's not off the same album. This is going to be off of the album 25 Miles, the song 25 Miles. Please get into his stuff. If you think War is good, I mean the song is good, you'll really like the rest of his stuff. So please enjoy that. Thank you for joining us. My name's Jasper. This is broadcast from Limbo, live to you from Radio Valencia, transmissions from the Mission. Thank you for joining us. Woo-hoo.

0: Howdy, welcome back.
1: I don't know, I wanted to do a longer string of songs. I didn't feel like talking. I don't know. What you just heard was Country Pie by Bob Dylan off Nashville Skyline. That's one of my favorites of his. That one, that was the album after the notorious car crash. It's why his voice is a little different if you're not familiar with Bob Dylan. Before that, we had Canned Heat, Same All Over. I knew I wanted to throw some Canned Heat in today's set, but it was kind of hard to pick from. So, they're just so good. I always forget about them. They were really entangled with a lot of biker culture, like Hell's Angels and whatnot. They were very familiar with those guys, if that makes sense. Then we had some Free, Walk in My Shadow. That was off Tons of Sobs. I told this the last time I played Free and off this album. I was obsessed with that album, like, right around the time I graduated college. And I would play it all the time at this little weird cafe I worked at all the time. I don't know. Reminds me of that. Before then, we had the cover of She Came In Through the Bathroom Window by Joe Cocker. And it's always interesting to me. And this is not to say that I don't like the Beatles. I adore the Beatles. But it's crazy how, like, we had that one song the other week, or it was the Tina Turner song, where they cover Come Together, and that was a Beatles cover, of course, and then this is a Beatles cover, and they're always, the way they stylize them is just phenomenally better, in my opinion. I like the Joe Cocker version better, if she can, but I still love that song. That album, Abbey Road, is my favorite album of the Beatles, though I know objectively their best album is their self-titled album or the White Album. If you know a Beetlehead, they'll say it's not the White Album, it's self-titled. It just is a White Album. So don't make the same mistakes I did. And then before that, we had Been Down So Long by the Doors off LA Woman. Been Down So Long. I was I thought of that song this week. And I was like, because he says, I've been down so long, it looks like up to me, which is funny. LA Woman was a weird album for them. Obviously, this is before Jim died, and he really wanted to be more well-known as a blues singer. And there was, like, a thing about how, like, he was getting fat, because obviously he was an alcoholic, and you can't really stay skinny as, like, a very acute alcoholic. It's a little difficult, not that I would know, but from what I've heard. So, and there was, like, comments about his body, and he'd be like, well, I'm a blues singer now, so, like, who cares, right? Just, I think it's funny. He also wasn't fat. He was just, like, a little husky, but he was, like, real thin before, but we won't get into that. Then we had, finally, I was able to play you some Lee Michaels. I would have him in rotation forever, and then I would suddenly at the last minute not play it because it didn't fit. Lee Michaels, that was Keep the Circle Turning off his album Fifth, which I found in the bargain bin, of course, like I find most of my deep cuts. And when I listened to that for the first time, let me tell you, I was flabbergasted. Crazy good vocals. He has a clip off of I think it's the Late Night Show, whatever, the Midnight Special. It's called the Midnight Special, and he plays. And I'll be real with you, the reason why I got the album from the bargain bin is because it's a picture of him on the front, and he's very cute. He's this weird-looking hippie dude. So I was like, okay, this might be interesting. But if you watch the Midnight Special that he's on, he plays another song called Know What I Mean. Do You Know What I Mean? Something like that. Very good song. And he is just blitzed out of his mind. It's really funny to watch. But he's performing very well, for the record. Then before that, we had Medicated Goo by Traffic, and then Tutti Frutti, which is a cover, obviously, by the MC5. We have more coming up. I'm going to slow it down a little bit. I'm going to introduce you to this one band I've been into for a hot minute called Lord Have Mercy. They're not called Lord Have Mercy. Amanaz. They're from somewhere in Africa. I can't remember the name of it. In the next break, I will look into it. But they are phenomenal, and I hope you guys enjoy them. I'm going to play Call on My Friend off their album Africa, which actually was re-released recently. I found it at Amoeba, and I was like, holy shit, I've been looking for this album for a while. And they'd re-released it for archiving purposes. So that's really sick. It sounds really good. So I hope you enjoy it. My name is Jasper. This is Broadcast from Limbo, live to you from Radio Valencia, Transmissions from the Mission. Thank you for joining me on this very gorgeous, beautiful Saturday, late afternoon, early evening. Thank you so much.

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1: Thank you so much for tuning in. My name is Jasper. This is broadcast from Limbo, live to you from Radio Valencia, transmissions from the Mission. What you just heard was Can't Find My Way Home by Blind Faith, by their one and only album, self-titled, Blind Faith. I talked a lot about that a few weeks ago. I went into how basically they made the album, toured for 2 months, and then they broke up because, you know, I'm willing to bet the farm that it was Eric Clapton. But I haven't found, like, super detailed stuff about that. Then we had In My Time of Dying, which is my favorite Led Zeppelin album, the song. Off of Physical Graffiti. It's a cover, and actually Bob Dylan does a cover of it. John Weasley Harding, I want to say that's the album he covers it in. I'm looking this up. I can hear the harmonica in my head. Sorry, I Googled it, and then the next suggested Google was like, what illness does Bob Dylan suffer from? And I was like, I don't know. Oh no, it's off of his debut album. My bad. I was wrong, but it was originally a old blues song, of course. It's where a lot of these guys get their songs. Physical Graffiti, as far as I remember, I don't know if I'm confusing it with Coda, is like miscellaneous songs they never fully produced. So I love at the end of In My Time of Dying, someone starts coughing in the back of the studio, and he goes, "Baby, waiting for my dying cough." And then they're like, oh, and then you can hear Jimmy Page like kind of like give up on the guitar. He's like, doo-doo-doo-doo. It's so funny. I love it. I love stuff like that. And then I talked about Calling My Friend. That was what we played before by Amenaz. They're from Zambia. They are the godfathers of Zambian rock, which was this movement in Zambia around the early 70s, late 60s. They were very inspired by the rock movement here. And they did a lot of songs with some like more local cultural flair to it, which is really cool. Highly recommend checking those guys out. They have a few albums and they're uploaded, but like I said, I got that at Amoeba and they're doing re-releases of it, and they sound great. They're probably remastered for archival purposes, because it is really important. It's important to look outside of America for stuff like this, and not just England, but other places you don't think of very often, especially for punk music. I was just talking about this with someone the other day. I was like, it's really important not to stay super American with that stuff, because people have some really good takes on it, on their version of things. I don't know. Next, we're going to continue taking it a little slower. I'm going to play some Andy Bay. This is